0: Amen. Yes, it ain't late. The Washington sisters, beautiful ladies.
1: Amen.
0: Right. Thank God. Give a shout out. Give a shout out for Brother Jackson.
1: Hey, let's go, bro.
0: There's a special guest up in here.
1: Yeah.
0: Veronica. Brother Washington.
1: Yeah.
0: Get out here, bro. Brother Glenn Clark. Hey, man. All right. Blessings, a blessing. Thank God for blessing me. I'm being thankful that I'm being blessed. I'm thankful. Thank God.
2: Yes.
0: The world could be somewhere else.
2: That's right.
0: Could be all messed up. Mm. Just thank God we blessed and we got a life, health, and strength. Got your healthiness, you're healthy. Thank God for the people that's listening. We got you all folks out there alive, you're all blessed too.
2: That's right.
0: Keep on being blessed, but consider the boss. Hold on to God. He's the boss. I don't care what somebody say. These politicians, whatever they say. They ain't the answer. God is the answer. Jesus Christ is the answer. Amen. Thank God. Thank God. So anyway, I'm going to say this. We got these beautiful sisters here today, tonight, brother. And the Washington sisters, they have this beautiful CD out called Thank You, Lord. And I got two of them here tonight. The lead singer, Sister Chatice, and background singer, Sister Zirconia Washington.
1: Yeah.
0: Amen.
1: Amen.
0: So they're gonna give us a number, and we're gonna go. They're gonna go as the Lord lead them to go. Praise the Lord. Amen for them sisters, man. Amen.
1: Amen. Let's go.
0: Amen. Washington sisters. Washington sisters, they're going to do their number.

0: Oh, yeah. Beautiful.
1: Beautiful. Beautiful. And we're going to have a reading by Sister Sequoia Washington. And she's going to read a few words of a beautiful song that beautiful writing the book by Sister Dorothy Archer. She wrote this, and she's not here tonight, but she'll be back with us. But she wrote this beautiful song, and it's Dorothy's Day's Word of Wisdom. Dorothy's Day's Words of Wisdom. Beautiful. So Sister Coin is going to be
2: Amen.
3: Monday message: when you are going through something hard and wonder where is God, just remember the teacher is always quiet during a test. Tuesday, thankfulness: in happy moments, praise God. In difficult moments, seek God. In quiet moments, worship God. In painful moments, trust God. In every moment, thank God. Amen.
1: Amen.
0: Beautiful
1: words.
0: Beautiful.
1: This is Dorothy's Day's Word of Wisdom. Let's give a shout out, Sister Dorothy.
0: All right, Dorothy.
1: And shout out for everybody just listening. Hey!
3: Yeah. Right.
1: Our voice. Thank God.
0: Yeah.
1: And I'm going to have some words from Brother Glenn Clark. Look, I want him to go as the Lord lead him. He's a big man, got a great testimony, and a hard worker.
0: Yeah.
1: And don't mind what. And don't mind helping me. The other night we come to the broadcast. And we was running late. We was way out on 20 miles over out there, 20 miles from here to Detroit. So anyway, we was running late. So I come up to him, I said, I forgot I was supposed to do the broadcast. He said, Let's go. Got in that truck, and I was riding in the back. And he was coming down the highway. I was sitting back there, I said, go ahead, brother. That brother coming through there, passing traffic, going through there in and out. I said, well, he got control, like to me. I said, go ahead, brother. I wasn't messing with him because I didn't want to get him upset, but he was driving, brother. And the guy was here on time, too, plenty of time. I said, well, what in the world? I said, just give him a hand for that, y'all. Come on.
3: Look at God.
1: Anyway, so I'm going to turn his hand so he doesn't go as the Lord lead him. Amen, brother.
0: Appreciate Mr. Washington for the introduction.
1: Thank you.
0: And yeah, but God, that's what made it here. That's right. What we didn't want to give up on God, I tell you that.
1: Right.
0: The main thing is let's be faithful and patient.
1: Right.
0: And even though we thought we was running late, we came on time and had plenty of time to get here. You know?
3: Amen.
0: But yeah, let me give you a praise report on my sister Barbara. An update also, if you have been following through the last 4 weeks or so, you know my sister's been struggling with a stage 4 cancer, and she's been battling with this for the last 5 years, and we've been praying strong for her to get through with this, even though she lost her hair, it's growing back. Yeah, and within the last probably 4 weeks or so, it was a touch and go from ICU to the hospital, pneumonia she's struggling with, and just losing weight here and there. Now she's like, was 98 pounds from she was 140. Now she's like 98 pounds, but God still ain't gave up on her. And she's still strong.
1: All right.
0: And very, very faithful and constantly praising the Lord. And it just is a joy to see her.
1: All right.
0: Praising the Lord with the strength that she has, even though she feels weak and fragile. God has been giving her strength out of nowhere, it just feels like, and it touches us and it strengthens us.
1: Oh, right.
0: Because what we see, we don't want to show, But God has given her so much strength. She's been dancing, praising God, and it's like, wow. She's gaining weight little by little. Now she's like 108 pounds. So she gained like 10 pounds.
3: Amen. And,
0: that's the blessing and the praise that we look at it.
3: Amen. Yeah.
0: We know God ain't giving up on her, and he ain't giving up on us. That's right. So everybody that's at their low or at their bottom, feel like they're at the gutter, always look up to God, and that he's going to give you the strength to get up out of there and deliver you from anything that you're going through.
2: That's
0: so,
2: right.
0: And always give him thanks, because we know that God is there giving us everything that we got.
1: You're right.
0: We realize that our life is not promised, but when we have it here, at least praise him through it, you know? Because we always can get material things, but this life you can't replace.
1: That's right.
0: So I constantly want to just tell you guys out there, keep my sister Barbara in prayer.
1: Man.
0: And continue to strengthen us as we strengthen you and as we encourage you through the radio here.
1: Man. Listen.
3: Amen. Amen. Amen.
1: Well, we're going to have a reading from this word of Dorothy's words of wisdom.
0: Yeah.
1: Dorothy's words of wisdom. And Sister T. Washington be portion of a verse of her writings.
2: Okay. Hello to everyone that's listening.
1: Amen.
2: Thank God for being here.
1: Amen.
2: And I want y'all to know that God is real.
1: Amen.
0: Amen. All right.
2: Okay, I'm going to read. Forgiveness. Anyone can hold a grudge, but it takes a person with character to forgive.
1: Amen.
2: When you forgive, you release yourself from a painful burden. Forgiveness doesn't mean what happened was okay, and it doesn't mean that person should still be welcome in your life.
1: Amen.
2: It just means you have peace with the pain and are ready to let it go.
0: Mm-hmm.
2: Lots of love from Dorothy.
1: Man. All right.
0: Beautiful words.
1: All right. Beautiful. Yeah. Okay, now we're gonna have this CD. And title of the CD, Thank You, Lord, by the Washingtons.
0: Yes. Thank you, Lord.
1: Thank you, Lord. Thank you.
0: Mm-hmm.

0: Thank you, Lord. What a powerful CD.
1: Thank you, Lord.
0: Thank you. Can't thank him enough. Yeah. Thank him every second, every hour, every moment, every day, every year. Thank you, Lord. That's a good CD. Sister Teese. She put some words, she got some words written in that song. She arranged that song, but I arranged the music, but she arranged the song. She put the arrangement to it. Right. And yeah, let's give a shout out to the daughter, sister. Right. And we're gonna have some amazing brother, Shannon Washington, the guitar player. Famous guitar player. Amen. Let's give a shout. Amen.
2: Let's go.
0: That's what I give you. Yeah. All right.
3: Thank God for being here once again.
0: Amen.
2: Yes.
3: I just want to give honor to God, which is the head of my life.
0: All right.
3: Thank God for family and friends. Once again, thank God for peace.
0: Yeah.
3: Thank God for joy.
0: Yeah.
3: Thank God for happiness. Thank God for going on the right path, leading me the right way.
0: Amen.
3: Thank God for my sisters once again singing for God.
0: Amen.
2: Yeah. Amen.
3: Continue to do the right thing for God.
0: Amen.
3: Continue to sing and please Him and do things in decency and in order.
0: Amen.
3: And I thank God for allowing me to worship your name, Lord.
0: Amen.
3: Thank God for leading me the right way, the right path,
0: Amen.
3: The right guidance. And thank God for my mind staying on you.
0: Amen.
3: And thank God for perfect peace.
0: Amen.
3: Thank God for family,
0: Amen.
3: Friends.
0: Amen.
3: And I just want to say that keep continuing doing the good work, and God will reward you. Amen.
0: Amen. Amen. Thank God for them beautiful words.
1: Yeah.
0: Now, we're going to have those selecting from the Washington sisters. The girls, Lord, lead them. Amen, amen, amen, amen.

0: Amen. Lord, thank God. Beautiful, beautiful. Can't feel no better. Thank God. Beautiful words come from Brother Shaman. Beautiful message come from Brother Glenn. Beautiful. And the spoken words from Cornea and Chatease. Beautiful. And they're singing. Oh, my goodness. I can listen to them all night. Beautiful. And they ain't scared to sing. They'll sing anywhere. Anything. They'll sing anything. They can sing anything now. But don't think about that. They put their trust in God.
1: Yeah.
0: Right. You know, put their trust in God. And we actually use to tune in next Saturday. Come up Saturday 8 o'clock in the same 1440. 8 o'clock. And we I would like to say Sister Tease, I'd like to ask you a question.
1: Okay.
0: Your hair fixing. Who started you fixing your hair? Doing that hair fixing?
1: Doing hair, wow. I've been doing hair since I was really, really young.
0: Yeah.
1: Looking after my older sister, Vivi Washington.
0: Yeah.
1: She used to braid, and I just wanted to braid. And it's become successful now.
0: I mean?
1: Yeah.
0: From the half of you can do some. Boys, I would give her a number, but I don't know if she's going to give out a number like you. I don't know. But anyway, she got some customers now.
2: Yeah.
0: All probably got a different part of Detroit. She got some customers.
1: Yes.
0: Man, hair fixing. I mean, like I said, what can you do with your hair? Make your hair look like that. Somebody come in there looking all messed up and she can fix them. We get through them looking. I said, whoa, these are already looking good now. Your hair looking good. That's something. Always keep yourself looking nice, fixed up. Keep yourself looking nice.
1: That's right.
0: Keep yourself fixed up, looking nice.
1: Yeah.
0: And brother Jackson. Thank God for Brother Jackson being here. Like, right, yeah. Thank God for Veronica. Thank God for Shit Tees Washington. Thank God for Shining Washington. For Cornea Washington. Thank God for Brother Ben Clark. Thank God for Brother Ben Clark. Give shout out for Brother Eddie Washington. Yeah. All right.
3: Did a shout out for God.
0: I like that. God. Praise God for God. Thank God.
1: Yes, thank God.
0: Can't thank him enough. Thank God. That's the name of God.
1: Yes.
0: Amen.
1: Amen.
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1: Praise the Lord. Welcome to True Deliverance Ministries. Can we be real? I am Pastor Yasharon Williams. Life healing and ministry is the only way that I know.

Praise the Lord. This is the day that the Lord has made, and we shall rejoice. Amen, and be glad in it. We are so thankful and grateful on tonight. We ask that we prepare our hearts and our minds as we go before the Lord on tonight. Father, in the name of Jesus, we thank you for this day. We thank you for this space. We thank you for this opportunity, another opportunity to be able to gather in Radio Land on this evening. We ask that you touch the hearts, the lives, and the minds of the listeners on tonight. We magnify your name and we lift you up. We give you all the glory, honor, and praise in Jesus' name. Amen. Well, praise the Lord, everybody. I don't know about you, but we are truly excited to be here on tonight. We are so thankful and so grateful. We have to close out successful September. We are physically in overflowing October, which we will begin to talk about on next Saturday. But we want to close out successful September. So we want you to grab your Bibles on tonight. And before we go into the Word of God, we went over for successful September. We talked about the law of God's success. We talked about what did God say. And on last week, we talked about hear God in spite of everything else that's going around, everything else that's talking in your life, that God wants you to take the time out to hear what he is saying. He that have an ear to hear what the Spirit is saying to the church. So on tonight, we want to talk about, after you understand the law of God's success and understand what did God say about his laws, and then you have to hear what he said about the word that's concerning him. And on tonight, we're going to talk about when you go through those three steps, you will find yourself at, we're going to talk about call God. He will answer. I know some of us think that, you know, I gave an illustration on last weekend about, you know, how you call some people phone. And if you really needed somebody really, really bad, who would you call? And I gave an example that there are some people I would not dial their phone number and call them because they have a real bad habit of not picking up their phone. So they would not be the individuals that I will call, because when you're in a dire need of calling someone, you need someone to pick up the phone in the natural and answer. So when we understand, because I don't know about anybody else, but I have truly been blessed throughout the whole, I'm talking about from September 1st to the last day of September. God is still moving in successful September and overflowing October. So we want to make sure you get a clear understanding if you want to continue to walk into what God has promised you in the second half of 2022. There are some things that you need to do and that you need to understand in order for you to move forward. So 2 Samuel chapter 22, verses 1 and 7, he begins to say, "And David spake unto the Lord the words of this song in the day that the Lord had delivered him out of the hand of all his enemies and out of the hand of Saul. And he said, The Lord is my rock and my fortress and my deliverer, the God of my rock, in him will I trust. He is my shield, the horn of my salvation, my high tower, and my refuge, my savior, that saveth me from violence." Verse 4 said, "I will call on the Lord, who is worthy to be praised. So shall I be saved from my enemies. When the waves of death compassed me and the floods of the ungodly man make me afraid, the sorrows of hell compassed me about, the snares of death prevented me." The last verse says, "In my distress, I called upon the Lord and I cried to my God, and he did hear me, hear my voice out of his temple, and my cry did enter into his ears." So the easy to read version of verse 7, I want, because some don't understand the King James version. So I want us to, you know, if you want me to talk about call God and he will answer, I want to give us a clear understanding what you have to learn, the numbers and the individuals that you've been calling on, that those individuals you need to stop calling.
And you need to call God. So tonight we're going to learn, now that we understand the laws of God's success, we understand what God said, and we understand that the word that go forth out of God's mouth, it shall not return unto him void, but it shall accomplish that which he sent it to do. So we need to hear what God is saying. So tonight God wants somebody to understand and realize and recognize that if you call me, I'll answer. I'm going to say that again. If you call me, I will answer. How many people know that if you can, now certain people you can call right now, you know that they're going to answer. You got to know that when you dial that number, you know that they're going to pick up that phone and you know they're going to answer. And if they can help you meet the need, you know, everybody got at least one person that they can call. Like, if you, whatever you need, whatever your situation is, if you need, you know, can we be real, a couple of dollars, you know, you got somebody that is at least one person that can come to your aid and assistance, and you only call them because you understand they will answer the call. So tonight, we're talking about call God. He will answer what you are calling, what you are in need, if you just call God. The easy-to-read version says, in my trouble, I called to the Lord. Yes, I cried out to my God for help. There in his temple, he heard my voice. He heard my cry for help. So first thing we got to know is the person that you're calling has the ability to help, aid, and assist you in what your need is. And sometimes, you know, this is, can we be real with Pastor Sharon? Amen. And I'm talking to the church because, you know, church people, whether you want to say religious, Christians, whatever you might be and whatever you profess, a lot of times we talk that faith, but we be crawling. We don't be walking. We, you know, if you're going to talk faith, you can't, when you talk faith and you say, I talk to God, I call God, and I'm trusting and I'm believing God. The Bible says that the just shall live by faith, and we walk by faith and not by sight. You cannot continuously to look at what it looked like and think you're going to get somewhere. Now, we're talking about what God said. This is not my words. So we understand that God has said, walk by faith. See, sometimes faith will really have you looking a little bit, you know, crazy. Like, what are you doing? You're doing too much. You believe in God for too much. But the Bible says that faith without works is dead, being alone. So even when it comes, you know, you can't, let me put it like this. If I told you right now that I got $1 million and you meet me at 11 p.m., somebody that know who I am, let me say, because I ain't got the million yet, let me say $500. I'm gonna put it in where y'all can see y'all, we far reach, but let's bring it down. If I say right now that you say, I need $500, God, I need you to answer this prayer, and I'm just using money as something tangible, because most people, they could probably use $500 to do something with. Can we be real? They could probably use it. So you've been praying on your knees, calling God, talking to God about what you need far as finance, okay? And then, you know, God send me to tell you, meet me at 11 o'clock at such and such. But if you don't believe, see, this is the thing. If you don't know me, and if you don't believe that I have what you're asking God for, because what we don't understand, God uses people. He uses people to be a blessing and to open doors for others. So you can be literally praying on your knees, asking God for something, and then somebody walk in the room, and there is your answer. Amen. I know what I'm talking about. Like, wait a minute, my answer here? Like, but you have to believe that when you're praying and you're talking to God and there are needs in your life, that when you're communicating with him, you have to communicate in faith. You gotta trust and believe that God is able to do exceedingly abundantly above all that you ask or think, according to the power that worketh in you. If ain't no faith working in you, ain't no calls gonna get answered. You're gonna end up going to voicemail. Oh, my God. You don't want to go to voicemail, because God said, I need some faith. If you want me to move, I need you to trust me in spite of what it looked like, in spite of what it sound like, in spite of what it feel like. I need you to trust me and trust me only. You got to trust.
You got to trust me with your life, everything concerning you. So God wants to talk to us about, you know, because some people say, I'm waiting on God. Well, guess what? I'm going to give you the inside scoop. You're not waiting on God. God is waiting on you. He's already done what he said that he was going to do in our lives. He's waiting for a prepared people, ready for a prepared blessing. Some of us are not ready. When you allow all the other voices that you're hearing, you're doing too much. How you going to do that? You got, and I'm talking about in the church. Can we be real? You got some big doubters that preach. Oh, I'm going to hit a nerve tonight. They up there, they telling you, I trust God, I believe God. But you can never really truly, you can preach the word of God, you can teach it, you can pray it, but it's a whole nother ball game to walk it and live it and allow it to manifest in your life. So tonight, God wants to talk to somebody tonight and let you know so you can your calls can stop dropping. No more drop calls. That this time my calls are going to go through on tonight. That I have to learn how to call God. And what the definition of call is, a cry out, is an attempt to contact somebody. When you pick up your phone and dial the phone number, you and whoever you calling, you like, oh my God, please pick up the phone. I need you. I got something to tell you. We need to talk. You want them to answer the phone. So when God answered the phone, what you going to say? Oh my God. You're getting God's attention. Psalms 18:6 says, in my distress, I called upon the Lord and cried unto my God, and he heard me. Because there's one thing to call God, but there's a whole nother, I'm telling you, it's you're in a whole nother realm when you know that God heard the call. Oh my God, Jesus help me. Because you know, you can call people, they ain't pick up the call, they didn't hear you. But when you call God and he say, hello, what can I help you with? What do you need today? And you say, God, this is this and this and that. And he said, I will hear you. Yes, Lord. Psalms 55:16 says, as for me, I will call upon God, and the Lord shall save me. Lord Jesus, what did God say? He wants somebody to know that if you call me, I will answer. I will move on your behalf on tonight. Psalms 116 in verse 1 and 2 says, I love the Lord because he had heard my voice and my supplication because he had inclined his ear. Oh, you doing something when God got his ear to your mouth? Oh, my God. Therefore will I call upon him as long as I live. I don't know about anybody else, but we have to understand the importance of calling God. Of, you know, because we're living in a time and we're living in a world that everybody is going through. People are struggling. People that preach faith, that teach faith, they're walking in doubt. They're living in doubt. No, if you're going to trust God, if you're going to believe God, you got to believe it all the way. I was sharing with someone today, we have to understand and learn that life and death is in the power of your tongue. And if you can speak life to a situation and you can speak death according to the word of God, it's really all in your hands. You got to, why you going to call God and you don't believe he going to answer you? You don't believe God ain't never answered my prayers. That's why some of our language needs to change. We need to come out of that negative mindset, that negative mentality, that ain't nobody in my family never did this. Well, guess what? You got to be like me. God, I need you to bless me with blessings ain't nobody never seen or heard before. He will do it. He said, eyes have not seen, ears, y'all hear that? Have not heard. Ears have not heard. See, so it's some things that's been in God's ear that some people ain't heard before. Says, ears have not seen, eyes have not seen, ears have not heard what God has prepared for them that love him. Do you know? I'm talking about God. You know, you got to understand, it's time to stop weeping. It's time to get in your sowing season. I don't know about you, but there's a difference from being on the sowing, planting. See, this is what we got to understand. In the church, you know, anybody know, I'm pastor.
You know, but I'm the conflict preacher and the conflict pastor, because what we see preached and what we see taught, we don't see it walked out. We don't see it lived out. We don't see the preachers. We got to be the living example of what God is. When you are head of the ministry, the Bible says that the anointing flows from the head through the body. God can't bless the body until he blessed the head. Lord Jesus. So you got, it ain't, it's time out for, you know, they used to practice what they preach, but you know, we, you know, you get, they get a little tune. You know, they doing something. Can we be real? But I'm talking about something that's lit, that will literally change your life. That after this, after hearing this tonight, that when you get down on your knees, or however God affords you the opportunity, your time to talk to God, that you will know after tonight that I'm putting myself in position for God to hear me. And he's not only going to hear me, he going to answer. He going to pick up this time. He ain't going to send me the voicemail, because after tonight, I'm going to stop being an unknown caller up in heaven. Unknown caller, because he don't hear from you that much until problems start happening. And, you know, then that's when we want to, you know, we want to go in. But on tonight, I want to encourage us that God is putting his people in position, and those that have been faithful in prayer. You got to watch the tricks of the enemy. The Bible says he comes to steal, kill, and destroy. If we stop allowing him to steal our faith in God, he won't be able to kill or destroy absolutely nothing. He'll steal your hope in God. He'll steal your dreams. He'll steal, you know, you got to watch those that are in your ear. You got to watch sharing your visions, sharing your dreams, sharing your hopes with people, because everybody is not on the same page. Everybody is not trusting and believing God like you're believing God. They say you're doing too much. That, you know, you believing for a little bit too much. You know, you're going a little bit too far. But with God, all things are possible to them that believe. Amen. Isaiah 58 and 9 says, "Then shall thou call, and the Lord shall answer. Thou shalt cry, and he shall say, Here I am. If thou take away from the midst of thee the yoke, the putting forth of thy finger." Listen to Isaiah 65 and 24. "It shall come to pass that before they call," oh my goodness, you know, y'all, I feel like I'm about to fly. Okay. I got to get myself together. Listen to, look at how omniscient, all-knowing, omnipresent, omnipotent, all-powerful. He, listen to what he said. The eagle-eyed prophet said, "And it shall come to pass." Not, you know, because it came to pass and it shall is two different things. So he's telling us something is getting ready to happen. "It shall come to pass that before they call, I will answer. And while they are yet speaking, I will hear." So he gonna hear you before I tell you everything, God. Somebody ought to take Isaiah 65 and 24 and hold on to what God said. That he's interested in your call. He's interested in your knee mail. I didn't say E. I said knee. I asked the church last Sunday. I know, you know, some, you know, to each his own. You got some that are older, some that, whatever you know, we can pray in all different forms of fashion. But sometimes it take you some good to get on them knees. See, that's that old fashioned, humble yourself before God. Because, you know, can we be real? I'm talking about church people. We get lazy, lay in the bed and pray. Amen. Amen. Give God a quick 2 seconds, Father God, in the name of Jesus, and we gone. But I'm talking about giving God at least 5 minutes and just humbling yourself and kneel before God and ask God and talk to God about what's going on. And I always say, and I'm going to prepare to close out with this, because, you know, we could be so deep in the church that it's not that deep. It's real simple if we just do what God say do. All you got to do, and I say, is the acronym, the word ACTS, you know. All you got to do is adore God, confess your sins, give God some thanksgiving, and begin to give him your supplication.
it's not about a perfect person, because the Bible says all have sinned and all have come short of the glory of God. So it's not about who's perfect, who has dotted all their I's, crossed all their T's, none of that kind of stuff. But when you humble yourself under the mighty hand of God, he said that in due season, I will exalt you. See, what we have to hear God tonight. Hear God, so when you call, you'll be ready. When you humble yourself before God, you'll be able to stand. But we learned 3 weeks ago, no man will ever be able to stand against you, stand in front of you, stand in your presence. But sometimes, you know, to everybody that I pastor, I'm Pastor Williams. When I go before God, those accolades mean nothing to God. I am his child. So I can't go to God, this is Pastor Williams talking to you, God. No, I'm his child. So I have to humble myself before the mighty hand of God and talk to him, because he's my father and I'm his child. And that's what we have to do. We have to learn how to come to God as children in the spirit, because full grown adults, especially in the church, I'm getting ready to hit a nerve right here, Jesus. Especially if you've been somewhere and the people that misused you at another church, then abused you, then dogged you. And they say church hurt, but the church don't hurt. So, I'm kind of a little iffy with that word, church hurt. Because God is the church. He doesn't hurt people. It's the people that are in the church that don't deal with they hurt that hurt other people. It's a difference. It's a difference. God heals. He covers and he protects and he delivers. And then you experience that over there, and then God sends you to promise. And we can't receive what God is doing in our present life, because we think everybody is the same. But I'm here to tell somebody tonight, everybody is not the same. I've said this once before. If I would have let one preacher, my first God encounter, my first situation with God, if I would have let that change me, I would have missed God. You gotta shake that loose. All preachers are not bad. All preachers, you know, you got some of them got a whole lot of stuff going on, but you just pray for them, and that's between them and God. But you need to find yourself somewhere where you have a man or a woman of God, because they're God's 21st century voice. The voice of God. And hear God, he will give your pastor a whole lot of answers for you. But if you don't believe that, you know, they can answer, that God can use them, you know, it's not going to work. Moses was chosen as the leader. Here's what I say. This is in the church. Can we be real? See, because church people and church folk, like I said earlier, whatever you want to call it, you can't tell them nothing. And I've discovered, and I'm still learning, church people that are they're the most broken, discouraged, suicide-gifted people that ever walked the face of the earth. Mm-hmm. Let's not forget, gifts and callings come without repentance. You have some very wicked, unrepented, unchanged individuals that

No, no, no. Listen, them can be some of the wrong, not saying that they bad, but them can be sometimes, them can be some of the people you don't really need to talk to. You need to, it's somebody that you need to talk to. That's why you need to talk to God, and God will send that individual that can help you through and help you overcome and come out of your past so you can begin to move in what God has prepared for you. Amen. So I hope somebody received something on tonight. I hope somebody's heart was encouraged to know that you got to believe like Abraham. The Bible says that God promised Abram that he would be the father of many nations and that he would have a son with his wife. You got to know the kind of God that you serve. You got to know that God loves impossible situations. The church be stressed out about all sickness. Why? It's an excellent opportunity for God to show his healing power. Amen. Oh my God, the doctor said, and oh, what you tripping for? We're supposed to trust God. By his stripes, we are healed. But he told him, you're going to have, we got two problems. He beyond childbearing age, we know he was able to have a seed because he produced an Ishmael. Now he's beyond childbearing age and his wife is barren, ain't never been able to produce. Now me, myself, and I would think this is a real bad situation. Now God, what you about to do with this? To us in the natural, it looks bad, but if you take another look in the spirit, it's excellent for God. It's excellent for God to move. But he began to tell him that there's a time where it's going to happen. Abraham waited 25 years for the promise of God to manifest. So what? You made a mistake like he made a mistake. He made a mistake and he produced the Ishmael, which was a blessing but not a promise. Know the difference. It's okay. But God said, you will get to promise. And after 25 years, God began to move and he opened up a barren woman's womb. My God. Thank you, Jesus. He opened up a barren woman's womb on tonight. So we want you guys to know that God is able and that God can do all things but fail. As we begin to go before the Lord in prayer. Father, in the name of Jesus, we thank you for this opportunity. We thank you for this time. We thank you for this space, oh God. We ask that you touch those that are listening, God, that you would begin to put them in position to call you, that you are already in position to answer right now in the name of Jesus. We magnify your name, God. We lift you up, oh God. We thank you. We give you all the glory. We give you all the honor. And we give you all the praise because there is nobody like you on tonight, oh God, that we put ourselves in position to hear your voice, to hear your instructions, oh God. You said, he that has an ear, let him hear what the Spirit is saying to the church, oh God. And we are the first temple, God. And on tonight, somebody desires to hear. God, they're calling you and they know and they found out tonight that you are sitting there with open ears to hear them. In Jesus' name, amen.

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for me. Sometimes I get desperate and I say like this, I say, Lord, fix it for me.

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Falling in love with Jesus. Glory be to God.

He leads me beside still waters. He restoreth my soul. When you become a believer, your spirit is made right. And sometimes, the soul doesn't get the notice. It has a hole in it due to things that's happened in the past. Hurt, abuse, molestation. But we want to speak to you today and tell you that God wants to heal the hole in your soul. Some people's actions are not because their spirit is wrong, but it's because the past has left a hole in their soul. May this wisdom help you get over your past and remind you that God wants to heal the hole in your soul. I have my sister, Leandria, here. She's going to help me share this wisdom and tell this story.

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Brother Hawes, everybody. Give somebody a high five and say, let the word do the work.

God speaks to a people. When he speaks to a house, when he speaks through a prophet, when he speaks through apostolic voices. When he speaks through a minstrel in his songs, I believe he listens for a response. Let's respond tonight from the other side. Some of you have been pressing for years, up nights, can't sleep. You feel this anti-you barrier pushing down on you. But every time you keep pressing, that barrier has having to back up. It's having to withdraw. It's a glass ceiling that you've been hitting with the top of your head. And instead of getting upset at that glass ceiling and quitting, there's a heart rate that's rising. Your calf muscles are getting stronger. You're starting to jump again. Regardless of the temporary pain you feel in your

as a believer, when you're going to question if God is really on your side. And the reason why you're questioning it is because of the simple fact it seems like the devil is hitting you with everything that he can possibly throw at you. But you need to understand something, beloved. You need to remember that the only reason why you're in that position now is because God had ordered your steps. And the only reason why the devil is hitting you like he's hitting you is because he has literally peeked into your

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Just want to encourage you that no matter what you've been going through, no matter how long you've been going through,

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Open up your mouths right now. You're on holy ground. Come on, come on, come on. Press on in, press on in. I wish I had somebody that would help me press, press. Come on, let's go into the holies of holies. Come on, let's minister to him right now. God, we worship your name today. God, we give you glory and honor. Hallelujah, God. There is none like you. There's none like you. I wish I just had a few folk that would open up their mouths and just begin to bless you. Come on, give them the fruit of your lips. Don't tell him about your problems. Don't tell him about your troubles. Just begin to minister to our God. Come on, open up your mouths, everybody. Open up your mouths. Lift up those hands. Lift up those hands. Come on, begin to minister to him. Minister to him. Tell him, God, you're God. You're the only God. You're the only true God. You're altogether lovely. You're altogether wonderful. There is none like you, God. I don't want kisses to you. I want to embrace.

Hallelujah. Hallelujah. 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Hallelujah. Falling in love with Jesus. Glory be to God.

He leads me beside still waters. He restoreth my soul. When you become a believer, your spirit is made right. And sometimes, the soul doesn't get the notice. It has a hole in it due to things that's happened in the past. Hurt, abuse, molestation. But we want to speak to you today and tell you that God wants to heal the hole in your soul. Some people's actions are not because their spirit is wrong, but it's because the past has left a hole in their soul. May this wisdom help you get over your past and remind you that God wants to heal the hole in your soul. I have my sister, Leandria, here. She's going to help me share this wisdom and tell this story.

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So I'm speaking for all of you listening, starting here, starting now. The things that hurt you in the past will control your future.

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Feels like you're down for the last count. 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Feels like you cried your last tear. 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God has the final say. God has the final say.

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And what we come to understand and know that even when it doesn't look good, it works for the good. To all those that are called according to his purpose, help me say,

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And they could sing real well. And there was an old deacon there. Had been going to that church for a mighty long time. And every Sunday morning, he would always beg that choir director, said, "Listen, would you let me sing a song?" He said, "I got a song that I want to sing."

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When you get old, people will just push you on the side. But they went to church the next Sunday morning, and they noticed that the old man wasn't sitting in the corner.

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Somebody begin to ask questions about it. 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

salvation

Now, I'm going to take you to Sunday morning praise and worship, old school style. Can I get some help in the house?

10 seconds and think about what God has done in your life. I'm not talking about your grandmama's testimony. I'm talking about what God has done for you. Just take 10 more seconds, because for some of y'all, he's been better than that. It was not because of any goodness of your own, but he sent two watchmen called grace and mercy. And if it hadn't been for the grace of God, you should have been.

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Hallelujah.

0: 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This is Minister Mac Reynolds, and I just stopped by to say, if you are a bishop, pastor, evangelist, minister, or just a person with a word, I invite you to come to the airwaves of 1440 AM, and together we can inform people of the time. 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That's 313-207-9432. 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
4: 2 Corinthians chapter 2, verses 14 and 15. Now thanks be unto God, which always causes us to triumph in Christ, and maketh manifest the savor of his knowledge by us in every place. For we are unto God a sweet savor of Christ, in them that are saved, and in them that perish. Heavenly Father, I thank you for your great and holy salvation in my life. Your holy salvation will always yield the results of great victories in our lives because you leadeth us in triumph. Heavenly Father, we know that we are not free from tests, trials, disappointments, sickness, and sorrows in life. But because of your salvation, we have knowledge that we can depend on that will bring us victory, strength, and peace during the difficult times in our lives. For as we live or perish, your great and holy salvation has transformed us into a sweet aroma of Jesus Christ. 2 Corinthians chapter 5, verse 17. Therefore, if any man be in Christ, he is a new creature. Old things are passed away. Behold, all things are become new. St. Matthew chapter 8, verses 7, 8, and 13. And Jesus saith unto him, I will come and heal him. The centurion answered and said, Lord, I am not worthy that thou shouldst come under my roof, but speak the word only, and my servant shall be healed. And Jesus said unto the centurion, Go thy way, and as thou hast believed, so be it done unto thee. And his servant was healed in the selfsame hour. Lord Jesus, we cry out in prayer for healing for men, women, boys, and girls everywhere that are suffering and struggling with sickness, diseases, and injuries. We pray for those that have no one to pray for them. We agree in prayer with those that are praying for healing, deliverance, and a miracle from God. Lord Jesus, we speak your word this morning. And this is the confidence that we have in him, that if we ask anything according to his will, that he heareth us. And if we know that he hear us, whatsoever we ask, we know that we have the petitions that we desire of him. And Lord Jesus, we desire that you heal and deliver people from all types, forms, and kinds of cancer. Lord Jesus, heal and deliver people from AIDS, muscle diseases, tumors, blood diseases, heart conditions. 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St. Mark chapter 10, verses 13, 14, and 16. And they brought young children to him that he should touch them, and his disciples rebuked those that brought them. But when Jesus saw it, he was much displeased and said unto them, suffer the little children to come unto me and forbid them not, for of such is the kingdom of God. And he took them up in his arms, put his hands upon them and blessed them. Lord Jesus, we pray for children in our families, communities, cities, states, and nationwide and worldwide. Lord Jesus, just as you took up children in your loving arms, laid your gentle hands upon them and blessed them, Lord Jesus, continue to do the same for our children, grandchildren, and children worldwide. Raise up God-fearing parents everywhere that will begin to seek you and your righteousness. Give them a mind to bring their children to the house of God, that they may be taught and learn all about your great and holy salvation. Lord Jesus, keep your hands on children. Let your angels surround them at all times. Protect them from all types, forms, and kinds of hurt, harm, and danger, evil, wickedness, and abuse, and sickness and disease. Lord Jesus, destroy every plan that the enemy has for our children's lives and replace them with your holy plan. Ephesians chapter 5, verses 25, 28, and 29. Husbands, love your wives, even as Christ also loved the church and gave himself for it. So ought men to love their wives as their own bodies. He that loveth his wife loveth himself. For no man ever yet hated his own flesh, but nourished and cherished it, even as the Lord the church. Lord Jesus, we pray that you will bless marriages everywhere today. Marriage is your holy institution, and you performed the first wedding ceremony in the Garden of Eden. Lord Jesus, teach husbands and wives to make you the head of their marriage. Teach husbands and wives how to love, respect, be kind, considerate, and care for each other. Teach them to be faithful to each other in every area of their lives and at all times. Teach them how to work together that they may be one. Lord Jesus, heal and restore broken marriages for your honor and for your glory. 2 Corinthians chapter 1, verses 3 and 4. Blessed be God, even the Father of our Lord Jesus Christ, the Father of mercies and the God of all comfort, who comforted us in all our tribulation, that we may be able to comfort them which are in any trouble, by the comfort wherewith we ourselves are comforted of God. Lord Jesus, we pray for all of the families in our nation that lost their loved ones in mass shootings in recent days, weeks, months, and years. Your word tells us that you are the Father of mercy and the God of all comfort. Pour out your divine mercy, comfort, strength, compassion, and peace upon every family member. Heal them everywhere they hurt. Give miracles of healing to those that are still hospitalized. Continue to hold families and communities together. Draw these families closer to you and reveal yourself to them. Romans chapter 5 and verse 8. But God commendeth his love toward us, in that while we were yet sinners, Christ died for us. Lord Jesus, we pray for unsaved and backslidden souls in our families, communities, cities, our nation, and worldwide. And Heavenly Father, we ask that you open up spiritual vision, that souls may be able to see you moving and working in their lives. Open up their spiritual hearing, that they may be able to hear you drawing them, calling them, and wooing them into the kingdom of God. And oh God, let their hearts be tender and receptive. Break up the stony heart. Oh God, destroy all types and forms and kinds of yokes and bondages and strongholds. Deliver them, Lord, by your power divine. Deliver them that they may be able to repent of their sins, be baptized in your wonderful name, Jesus, and be filled up with the power of the Holy Spirit. Ignite and illuminate their hearts for you, Lord, in the name of Jesus. Ephesians chapter 5, verses 1 and 2. Be ye therefore followers of God as dear children, and walk in love, and hath given himself for us an offering and a sacrifice to God for a sweet smelling savor. Lord Jesus, we pray for the body of Christ in our nation and worldwide. Lord Jesus, help us to follow you as dear children, as you have commanded us to do so. Help us to have love one to another and walk in it, so that the world will see you are truly living on the inside of us and be drawn unto you. Protect your people worldwide. Keep them under your precious blood from day to day, week to week, month to month, and year to year. Psalm 75 and verse 1. But God is the judge. He putteth down one and setteth up another. Lord Jesus, we pray for President Trump and Vice President Pence. We pray for the executive, legislative, and judicial branches of our government. We pray for the Supreme Court. We pray for the Pentagon. We pray for the United Nations. We pray for the leaders of our military. We pray for the police departments. Heavenly Father, even now,

0: the name of Jesus. And Heavenly Father, we have prayed and laid our petitions at your feet. And you said in your word to be careful for nothing, but in everything by prayer and supplication and with thanksgiving, to let your request be made known unto God. And we have let our request be made known unto you. And we thank you in advance for healing the sick, Lord, and raising them up. We thank you for miracles of salvation for our children. We thank you for miracles of healing and restoration in marriages, and miracles, Lord, for those that are suffering, and miracles in our government. And we give you the honor, the praise, and the glory. In Jesus' name, amen, amen, and amen.
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1: Wellspring of joy from the little land of Canaan in Darmstadt, Germany. Our world today is stamped with hatred and self-interest. There's very little of what you would call true brotherly love anymore. And yet this love is one of the most precious things there is. When all our relationships with those around us are determined by love, then peace and joy reign. And isn't this what we all long for? Today's program by Basilea Schlink called Make Love Your Aim will show us how we can learn to truly love one another.
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0: from many passages of Scripture, we can see that love towards God and love for our neighbor are closely related. For example, we can think of Jesus' reply when a scribe asked him, "Which commandment is the first of all?" Jesus answered him, "You shall love the Lord your God with all your heart, and with all your soul, and with all your mind, and with all your strength. And the second is this, you shall love your neighbor as yourself." It's a fact. We can't really love our neighbor unless we love God. And we can't really love God if we don't love our neighbor. Furthermore, we should take note of Jesus' prophecy for the last times. Jesus describes it as a time of great apostasy and backsliding. In these last times, people will turn away from God and no longer love him. Brotherly love will also be on the wane, for as the Bible says in Matthew 24, men's love will grow cold. This is not a theory, but a reality which we know from experience. Jesus tells us that when we pray, and by that he means whenever we turn to God, we should forgive. In other words, the moment we harbor a grudge against someone at home or at work, and let bitterness and unforgiveness dwell in our hearts, we erect a barrier between God and ourselves. Usually, we don't notice this immediately. We continue to pray. Yes, we serve the Lord in a Christian work or attend church faithfully. But sooner or later we realize that we have no true relationship of love to Jesus. We don't have the joy of the Lord in our lives. We can't overcome the sinful bondages and inclinations of our old nature. Our lives are not a glowing testimony to Jesus' mighty redemption. Yet every single one of these conditions can be traced back to a broken relationship with our neighbor. And a strained relationship with our neighbor shows that our relationship with Jesus isn't right. Thus the Apostle John couldn't speak more emphatically to his churches. He wrote that whoever can't love his brother can't love God either. And love is a determining factor in every person's life. In eternity, love will be the yardstick by which we'll be judged. And on earth, it's love that gives life its glory. It brings peace and joy to our hearts. So we can understand why the Apostle Paul writes a real canticle of love in the 13th chapter of 1 Corinthians. In the previous chapter, he urges the church at Corinth to strive after the various gifts of the Spirit. But he goes on to say that all these gifts are nothing in comparison to the gift of love.
1: If I speak in the tongues of men and of angels, but have not love, I am a noisy gong or a clanging cymbal. And if I have prophetic powers and understand all mysteries and all knowledge, and if I have all faith so as to remove mountains, but have not love, I am nothing. If I give away all I have, and if I deliver my body to be burned, but have not love, I gain nothing. 1 Corinthians 13, verses 1 through 3. Mother Basilea once shared with us a testimony about this passage in Corinthians. She said, "I remember what a great impact these words had on me once. If I have all faith, so as to remove mountains, but have not love, I am nothing. It was during a time when my faith was being put to the test when we were trying to acquire our land of Canaan. Our sisterhood was growing, and we needed more land for our expanding ministries. In faith, we set out to acquire the adjoining acres to form our little land of Canaan. But this venture in faith cost me a great deal. It was like standing on the edge of a precipice as we struggled through in faith to claim the promises of God. Along this difficult path with so many impossibilities, many tears were shed. God alone knows how great the suffering was. But now, in this passage from Corinthians, the Apostle Paul was saying that even when you have proven your faith, it is nothing in comparison to love. One day above, God will ask us about our love. And yet faith is a gift of God's grace. I asked myself what Paul meant by this love that he valued so highly. He goes on to say, "If I give away all I have, but have not love, I gain nothing." Haven't we always considered faith to be the determining factor in a Christian's life? But did we realize that faith must lead to action if it is to be a living faith? Can't we just visualize the Lord Jesus now standing at the temple, watching the people bringing their offerings? With him, we see the poor widow bringing her mite, the last of her money. Yet, didn't Jesus praise this woman highly? Yes, that's true. It's also true that the Lord Jesus praised the faith of a centurion who believed that his servant would be healed if Jesus only said a word. Yes, time and again, Jesus calls us to have faith, saying, "Oh, if only you would believe." Nevertheless, I can give away all my money and possessions, proving that I have a tremendous faith, and even give my body to be burned. And just think what that would involve. And still, all these are nothing in comparison to the true love mentioned in 1 Corinthians. What then does God mean by true love? As I pondered over this question, it was as if the Lord Jesus were suddenly before me. His life and suffering are a portrait of this amazing love, as described in 1 Corinthians. As I thought about his life and suffering, I realized what is meant by true love. Jesus became poor for our sake, very poor. He let himself be dependent on Judas Iscariot, who had care of the disciples' money. And all his life, Jesus gave his body to be a living sacrifice. During the years of his public ministry, he made long, strenuous journeys by foot. Wherever he went, people pressed him on all sides, seeking healing, which often left him exhausted with no time to eat. Jesus was a living sacrifice, right up to the time of his passion, when he offered his complete sacrifice by his death on Calvary. And yet, what is the secret of the love of Christ, the true love that overwhelms us ever anew? His love proved itself in suffering. After his disciples had abandoned him disgracefully and Peter had denied him, Jesus turned to Peter and gazed upon him with infinite love. His look penetrated Peter, moving him to deep repentance. When Jesus was falsely accused and dragged before five tribunals, and later when he was crowned with thorns, Jesus could look upon his tormentors with love. His face radiated only love. From his heart came only feelings, thoughts, words, and deeds of the deepest love. Before such love, we can only fall down in worship and adoration.

0: This unique love of Christ manifested itself, above all, in Jesus' suffering. Even when he was dying in agony, Jesus thought of his mother and the disciple John, to make sure they were provided for. The deep guilt of his tormentors and torturers, he answered with the prayer, "Father, forgive them. They know not what they do." Can we now sense a bit of what this true love is like? This love to which nothing else can begin to be compared? It's a love which thrives on sacrifice, not a sacrifice we can give, but rather a sacrifice of ourselves. It involves the surrendering of our egos, a sacrifice which must be carried out in everyday life, for example, when I refrain from justifying or defending myself out of love, or when I don't hold to my own plans and ideas, but let someone else's take precedence, again, out of love. When I excuse the other person in my thoughts and humbly accept his charges as just, instead of reacting with bitterness when I am reproached. Love is self-forgetting and esteems others more highly than itself. God is looking for this love in us. True love is the love of self-surrender, of sacrifice, and thus it's very precious. That's why the love of Christ is so powerful. If we desire this love, it will also have great power in our lives. The love of Christ keeps no score of wrongs. Do we? If people have hurt or wronged us, don't we tend to feel resentful and even express our bitterness aloud? But the love of Christ has no room for bitterness. What about us? Who of us could say he never nursed a grievance in his heart? True love bears all things. Are we really able to bear the people at home or at work who make life hard for us? Have we sometimes thought, if I could only be free of that person for once, if only he'd go away on vacation, I simply can't stand him any longer. He's such a difficult character. Once more Jesus stands before us when we think of the words, "Love endures all things." Endurance is a sign of genuine love. Are we able to endure the upsets and unpleasant reactions of others that pierce and wound us like flying arrows? Have we ever realized that the other person is merely an instrument of God? These arrows that pierce us are in fact sent deliberately by God. They come from His hand. A man of God, Bernier de Louvigny, once said, "If we don't have a difficult person to live with, then we ought to pay $1,000 to bring him from the other end of the world. As the instrument of God, he can do us the service of helping to mold us into the image of true love."
1: True love doesn't come just by thinking about it. We only learn to love when the hard places in our hearts become riddled with holes. These hard places, which are found in every human heart, usually come from bitterness, rebellion, hypersensitivity, and self-righteousness, and they need to be dealt with thoroughly. We can only be grateful when God doesn't spare us. In His great love, God has devised a plan for putting us together with people at home or at work who will be the arrows that will pierce our hard hearts. In a marriage, it only takes one partner to be domineering, self-centered, or extremely self-righteous. Then there will always be tensions and disharmony. Or perhaps it's our children who willfully go their own ways, in spite of our well-meant suggestions. It could be a neighbor who always suspects us of bad intentions and makes no attempt to disguise his mistrust. It might even be people who deliberately slander us, speak ill of us, or write bad things about us. Almost everyone has someone who, so to speak, shoots arrows at him to help break the hard parts of his heart. But how the Lord Jesus must rejoice when he finds someone who is willing to have the hard places in his heart be riddled with holes. Oh, if only we had the honesty to admit, "I need people who make life hard for me. I know how unmerciful, resentful, suspicious, and hostile I feel towards such people." Yes, in God's sight, My inability to love, the hard places in my heart, are far worse than the failings of this other person's character and his unkindness. So it's good that God really takes me in hand and uses the other person to break me. I need this treatment and give myself to it, so that the hard places in my heart can be riddled with holes. For then there will be room for Jesus to pour in his true love. I want this love, and I must have it at any cost. Lord, grant me this love that I lack.

Right now, Jesus is asking us, do you want to commit yourself to this pathway? Only along this path will you receive my divine love. Here it's a matter of the will. We have to want to. And when we have this longing in our hearts to deliberately open ourselves to the wounds and blows of others, the arrows they shoot at us, then we have to ask ourselves, how can I now become free of the bitterness and resentment that arises in my heart against the other person? How can I become free from my inability to forgive so that I can attain true love? The first step is to face the facts. It's the powers of darkness that encourage and stir up the bitterness, the anger, the quarrelsomeness, and the hatred in a person's heart. By letting such thoughts and feelings dwell in our hearts, we drive Jesus away, and hell rejoices in triumph. Our spiritual life withers away, and we have no more power to overcome. There's no joy in the Lord, no love for Him. If we enter eternity with a heart full of bitterness and unforgiveness, Satan, the accuser, and his evil spirits will have a right over us. Remember Jesus' parable about the unmerciful servant. This man had been forgiven a very large debt, but then he went out to a fellow servant, took him by the collar, and threatened him with slavery unless he repaid the sum he owed, a trivial amount in comparison to his own debt. When the king heard of the incident, he was filled with holy wrath, and he ordered the unmerciful servant to be bound and flung into the outer darkness. We're deceiving ourselves greatly if we think we'll automatically go to heaven, to Jesus' kingdom of peace and glory, even though we continue to bear grudges in our hearts and refuse to forgive others. Everything depends on our becoming free from these bondages to sin. Through his bitter suffering, Jesus has redeemed us from the chains of sin which bind us to Satan. Jesus wants to transform us into the image of his love.

0: How can we make this testimony our own? Well, I would like to tell you how the Lord showed me how to reach this goal. The way is mapped out by Holy Scripture, and it really does bring release from bitterness and unforgiveness. But first of all, we have to seek the quiet of the Lord's presence and ask, "Am I nursing a grievance against somebody else?" Satan does everything to keep the truth from us and to hold us in the bonds of blindness and self-deception. Perhaps he whispers to us, "That's the only way to react. When you've been treated unjustly, then it's only fear that you respond accordingly." But let's not deceive ourselves. Everything depends on our being able to stand on the day when we are brought before the judgment seat of God, when he will ask us about our love. Then our eternal destiny will be decided according to our deeds. For as we read in 2 Corinthians 5, verse 10, each one may receive good or evil according to what he has done in the body. Mother Basilea once shared with us how this warning became real in her life. She writes, "So often I have experienced for myself and in the life of our sisterhood that repentance over our own sins is the only way to victory over bitterness and resentment. There was a neighbor who made unfair demands upon us, bringing us into a very awkward situation. At that time, I sensed that something like despair or indignation about this injustice was about to surge up in me. However, the Lord showed me immediately that when I allowed these feelings to occupy my heart, then God couldn't be for us. So I prayed fervently for repentance over my lack of love for this person. And then I experienced that there is no prayer God likes to answer so quickly as the prayer for repentance and for love towards those who make life hard for us. When I went over to our neighbor to hear about his wishes in greater detail, he was so transformed that he didn't even mention the unfair demands he had made. A little while later, he even sent us a plant."
1: But to attain brotherly love means fighting an intensive battle of faith against sin. All day long we must praise the blood of the Lamb over our hard-heartedness. The struggle may last some months or years before we can see any results, but we can be sure of one thing. The more we pray for the Spirit of truth to bring us to repentance, and the more we allow others to wound us with their arrows, the more quickly room will be made in our hearts for the love of Christ. Before we close, there's one point I'd like to stress. Do we want to be happy ourselves? Do we wish to make other people happy? Then there's only one way, the way of selfless love. Moreover, do we want to bring joy to the Lord in a world where bitterness, self-interest, and hatred are increasingly gaining more and more control? How he would rejoice to find in us a living testimony to his love, the love that bears and endures all things, that seeks no revenge but repays evil with goodness. Right now, Jesus wants to pour his love into us. Let us respond by opening wide the door of our hearts and praying together. Lord Jesus, don't tolerate anything in me that goes against your love. Help me to hate my unlovingness and grant me a repentant heart, which will lead to new life. Grant me eyes to see when I've passed by others and have hurt them. Give me your light and show me where I've let others wait in vain for a loving glance, word, or deed. Because you've shed your blood to redeem me to love, you must see your redemption manifest in my life. I will not give up until this change comes to pass in me, that your love, true love, comes to life in me and flows forth from me. To the glory of your name, you will accomplish this and lead me to eternal salvation in your kingdom.

somebody you don't know like I know. You don't know like I know. Scream at him. Tell him you don't know where he brought me from. You don't know where he brought me from.

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I am your radio host, Pastor David Johnson of New Living Truth Ministries. 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Amen. Pray about it. We're not asking for a specific amount of contributions, but just pray about it. Whatever the Lord puts on your heart to give, we'll be more than grateful for your contribution. 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Store hours, Monday through Thursday, 10 a.m. to 7 p.m., 10 a.m. to 7 p.m. Monday through Thursday, 10 a.m. to 7 p.m., and Friday and Saturday, 10 a.m. to 8 p.m. If you mention the Sunday School Hour, you get up to a 25% discount with your order. 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And in addition to that, if you mention my name, Pastor David Johnson, you'll get a free gift, one of their fabulous ties or one of their great, great looking pair of socks. We thank God for our sponsor, Cannon's Clothes. July 5th, we thank God for the summer quarter. This is lesson number 5 of the summer quarter. It's entitled, God Gathers All Nations. God Gathers All Nations. The lesson text, Jeremiah chapter 3, verses 11 through 20. Jeremiah chapter 3, verses 11 through 20. The time is between 627 and 609 BC. The place is Jerusalem. The golden text, at that time they shall call Jerusalem the throne of the Lord, and all the nations shall be gathered unto it, to the name of the Lord, to Jerusalem, neither shall they walk any more after the imagination of their evil heart. Once again, the title of this lesson is entitled, God Gathers All Nations. In today's lesson, we will see how God is faithful to his promises. How he is faithful to his promises, offering us salvation despite our unfaithfulness. Offering us salvation despite our unfaithfulness. The facts of today's lesson, to know what Jeremiah prophesied regarding his unfaithful people, Israel and Judah. Israel being the northern kingdom and Judah being the southern kingdom. The principle of today's lesson, to recognize that God is faithful to his promises despite our ongoing unfaithfulness. Amen. He is faithful

His promises, despite our ongoing faithfulness and the application to rest secure in God's promises, knowing that one day His chosen people will live with Him in perfect peace. In perfect peace. Jeremiah chapter 3, verses 11, 12, and 13. And the Lord said unto me, the backsliding Israel hath justified herself more than treacherous Judah. Go and proclaim these words toward the north, and say, return, thou backsliding Israel, saith the Lord, and I will not cause mine anger to fall upon you. Remember, the Lord is slow in anger, and plenteous in mercy. For I am merciful, saith the Lord, and I will not keep anger forever. Only acknowledge thine iniquity that thou hast transgressed against the Lord thy God, and hast scattered thy ways to the strangers under every green tree, and ye have not obeyed my voice, saith the Lord. The nation of Israel had corporately turned away from the worship of the Lord and had become a syncretic, idolatrous nation. What do we mean by the word syncretic? S-Y-N-C-R-E-T-I-S-T-I-C. S-Y-N-C-R-E-T-I-S-T-I-C. To be syncretic just simply means that you take Christianity and you mix other belief systems with it. Okay? And that's what they have become. They become an idolatrous nation under the reign of their first king, Jeroboam, 931 to 910 BC. Jeroboam had intentionally instituted new religious practices. There was no need to do that because they had already been given instruction as it pertains to worshiping the Lord. He gave new religious practices for his newly formed kingdom of northern Israel to prevent the northern tribes from falling under the spiritual and political influence of Judah through participation in the temple worship at Jerusalem. Now keep in mind that Judah, the southern kingdom, the temple was in Jerusalem. King Josiah organized an extensive celebration of Passover. Another good king, Hezekiah, had previously arranged a Passover celebration, inviting not only those under his reign in Judah, but also the Israelites in the north. Although in general Israel wandered from the Lord, some remained faithful. Keep that in mind. Some remain faithful. He always has a remnant. Keep in mind, he always has a remnant. The opening statement of Jeremiah 3:11 is preceded by a stern rebuke to both Israel and Judah. Further, it would have been startling to hear that despite having some good rulers, Judah had still sunk into depravity and idolatry and was somehow worse than Israel. From what follows, however, it becomes clear that this is the opening of a word of hope to the people of Israel and Judah, the people in the north and the people in the south. Verses 12 through 14. I'm going to read verse 14. Turn, O backsliding children, saith the Lord, for I am married unto you. The Lord here introduces a metaphor of a marriage. He's the husband, Israel was his wife. For I married unto you, I will take you one of a city and two of a family, and I will bring you to Zion. Having described the judgment of which Israel and Judah were worthy, the Lord God now issued a proclamation and called for repentance. God told Jeremiah to proclaim his message to the north. The north could be a reference to the remnant of Israelites from the northern tribes still present there, or it could be a reference to Syria, the land of their exile, even farther to the north. The call to return to God may have anticipated a return for the northern or southern tribes from their respective places of exile. Acknowledgement of sin is found in verse 13. Having opened with an exhortation to repent, the Lord began to describe what that would look like. The first element was confession. He's telling his people, come back to me. Amen. Come back to me. In the case of the Israelites, this included the sins of idolatry and polytheism. Okay, they worshipped many gods. This not only included leaders such as the evil kings Manasseh and Amon, but also included the spread of idolatry and wicked practices among the common people throughout the nation. Amen. Remember there was
or there was baby sacrifices involved, infanticide, amen, infanticide. They started taking on the practices of the other nations, and they start burning their babies, okay, sacrifices to the pagan gods. This verse begins again with an exhortation to God's children to turn away from backsliding, which can be thought of as the opposite of repentance. In a surprising turn of phrase, God said to the Israelites that he was their husband, perhaps referring to the covenant made at Sinai. Additionally, the Hebrew word Baal can be translated as husband or master, or even as the name of the Canaanite deity Baal, the god of the storm. That's what that means, the god of the storm. There's an underlying irony here, for a significant element of the people's unfaithfulness was their devotion to Baal. Now, look at what God does with these words. God was saying that they needed no other Baal, or they needed no other master than him. God displays a picture of the path of salvation in this chapter, showing the counterpoints of turning toward God in repentance or turning away from God in unfaithfulness. The passage begins with a call to repentance, including an exhortation to confession of sin to God. Then we see that God invites us into his family, dwelling and presence. I'm going to read verse 14 again. He says, turn, O backsliding children, saith the Lord, for I am married unto you, and I will take you one of a city, two of a family, and I will bring you to Zion. Let's read verse 15. And I will give you pastures according to mine heart, which shall feed you with knowledge and understanding. In verses 15 through 18, the prophet shifted the perspective to speak of future events. The promises were deeply poignant and pointed to what God would do in and through and among the people of Israel and Judah and the other nations as well. The promises described here include a future unification of the people of Israel and Judah in a manner that would also include all nations. Hence the name of the lesson is God Gathers All Nations. God Gathers All Nations. Collectively, these promises pointed to a dramatic fulfillment in the future. Part of the grace, mercy, and blessing that God promised to give to repentant Israelites were godly pastors or shepherds, leaders who would nourish those under their care with knowledge and understanding. This likely referred to rulers in line, or in David's line, I should say, foreshadowing Jesus, the coming Messiah. Now, next week's lesson talks about the branch. Okay, the branch. The branch who came from the stump of Jesse. Amen. The branch who came from the Davidic line, of course, is no one else than the Lord Jesus Christ, the anointed Messiah. Verse 16, and it shall come to pass that when ye be multiplied and increased in the land in those days, saith the Lord, they shall say no more the ark of the covenant of the Lord, neither shall it come to mind, neither shall they remember it, neither shall they wish visit it, it neither shall they be done any more. There are two parts to the promise in verse 16, or perhaps two promises that blend into one another. The first was a fruitfulness and multiplication. After the devastations the people had suffered in the recent past, our text points to a future time of population growth for Jerusalem under the wise leadership promised in verse 15. I will give you pastors after my own heart. The second promise was likely shocking to the people. No one would speak any longer of the Ark of the Covenant, and it would neither be missed nor replaced. Keep in mind, the Ark represented God's presence, and it was there, or is where, God had told Moses that he would meet with him. But with the description of this future dynamic, Jeremiah revealed that the place of God's manifest presence would expand beyond the ark, the throne of the Lord. Amen, the throne of the Lord. Look at verse 17. At that time they shall call Jerusalem the throne of the Lord, and all the nations shall be gathered into it, to the name of the Lord, to Jerusalem. Neither shall they walk any more after the imagination of their evil heart.
One day there would be no further need for the Ark of the Covenant as the focus of God's presence. Verse 17 continues the thought, declaring that the whole city of Jerusalem will be considered the throne of God. God's presence would gloriously break out from the inner sanctum of the temple that housed the ark to encompass all of Jerusalem. Watch this. Even more remarkably, Jeremiah revealed that the nations would be gathered there in the name of the Lord, that they would no longer walk in the stubbornness of their hearts. Remember, the New Testament term for stubborn heart is sclerocardia. Sclerocardia. Old Testament, stiff neck was used, but in the New Testament, Paul uses the term sclerocardia, hard-hearted. Hitler promised to a term that emphasized the mission of God. This was not merely about God's work among Israel and Judah. God's purpose, remember, included all the nations. All the nations. Verse 18. In those days, the house of Jerusalem, or the house of Judah, shall walk with the house of Israel, and they shall come together out of the land of the north to the land that I have given for inheritance unto your fathers. But I said, how shall I put thee among the children and give thee a pleasant land, a goodly heritage of the host of the nations? And I said, thou shalt call me my father, and thou shalt not turn away from me. Now, keep in mind, the metaphor earlier was husband and wife. God was Israel's husband. They were the wife, but they had dealt treacherously with the Lord. Now he pictures himself as a longing father. Hallelujah. The text circles back to the theme of repentance. Amen. Change our mind, change direction, and turn toward God. Repentance. The text circles back to the theme of repentance and God's fatherly heart for his children. He desired to bless them and to bring them into the land of their inheritance. He wanted them to call him Father and follow him. Okay, what did Paul say in the New Testament? Abba, Father. We can call him Daddy. God desires an intimate relationship with us, so we can call him Daddy. Amen. One of the old church mothers, she's going to be with the Lord now, would ask her, Mother, how are you doing now? She said, my daddy is taking care of me. And then I heard this someplace, that our daddy is never late with the child support. Y'all don't hear what I'm saying. Our daddy is never late with the child support. Hallelujah. He used the language of turning once again, desiring that they would not turn again away from following him. He deserved a response of gratitude from his people, yet he received only anguish. Despite their continued rebellion, God remained willing to extend forgiveness if they would repent. Verse 19 leaves us with a sense of God's pain when his people turn away from him. This pain was not due to insecurity, but due to a knowledge of his people and of the reality that their repentance and joining their lives to him will be the very best thing for them. Now, let me say this. Always remember that God's plan is the best way. Not what you've sat down and thought out, not what you've researched and thought out. Acknowledge him in all your ways, he will direct your path. God's plan is the best plan. Once again, in verse 19, it leaves us with a sense of God's pain. The people turn away from him. This pain was not due to insecurity, but due to a knowledge of his people and of the reality that their repentance and joining their lives to him will be the very best thing for them. God desired the repentance and restoration of Israel. He also called the nations to repent. As we see in verses 16 through 17, it was a transforming mission, one in which people from all nations walk in the presence of God. Now, let's read verse 20, our last verse. Surely as a wife treacherously departed from her husband, this is the marriage metaphor again, such as a wife treacherously departed from her husband, so have you dealt treacherously with me, O house of Israel, saith the Lord.
The text moves on from the metaphor of God as a longing father and returns to that of God as a betrayed husband, betraying the Israelites as a treacherous wife. In spite of all that he offered her, the house of Israel continued to walk in unfaithfulness, idolatry, and wickedness. Even amid the disappointment with the unfaithfulness displayed in verse 20, I look back to verse 14, indicates that the call to repentance and its promise remain valid. Let's look at verse 14. "Turn, O backsliding children, said the Lord, for I am married unto you, and I will take you one of a city and two of a family, and I will bring you to Zion." Remember, he uses two metaphors here. One of marriage, husband and wife, amen, and then of a longing father, of a father wanting to fellowship and wanting to bring his children back to restored fellowship. Practical points. Our assessment of how righteous someone is can often be mistaken. Number two, the Lord urges all people to repent, will always welcome them through Christ. The Lord urges all people to repent and will always welcome them through Christ. Number three, godly leaders are a blessing. Ask the Lord for godly leaders. Godly leaders are a blessing. Ask the Lord for godly leaders. Number four, we experience greater blessings than Old Covenant Israel. Hebrews 8:6. Better promises, better mediator. Amen. Better covenant. God's children include people from all nations, and we should seek to reach all people. The Lord is eager to bless his people so that they must turn to him. And then number seven, if we are faithless, we should repent. Remember, he is forever faithful. Paul told Timothy he cannot deny himself because he is forever faithful. A couple of the illustrated high points and we'll close. Imagine a 4-year-old child committing some minor offense against his parents. Perhaps he was told to clean his room. Later, when his parents find it's still a mess, he may be disciplined and again told to clean his room. Such discipline would not be a sign that his parents had stopped loving him. What did Paul say in the book of Hebrews? If the Lord does not discipline us, then we are illegitimate. But the fact that he disciplines us means that we belong to him. It's plain and simple. The fact that he disciplines us, amen, lets us know that we're not illegitimate. Any good father or good mother would still love a child in such a situation. God is far more loving and welcomes his wayward children to return to him. Do you remember what you had for breakfast on July 5th, 2016? I certainly don't. Unless it was something that was spectacularly memorable for some reason, we rarely remember what we ate 2 weeks ago. Although the Ark of the Covenant was incredibly important, we no longer need it. God's presence is not located in a single tabernacle or temple. Remember, I mentioned a better mediator, better promises, better covenant. Rather, God's Spirit now dwells in believers. That would have surprised Old Testament believers, because remember, under the Old Covenant, the Spirit came upon them for service. Under the New Covenant of grace, he lives on the inside of us. What a tremendous blessing to have the Spirit of God live in these earthen vessels. Well, my brothers and sisters, this brings us to the end of the program. Amen. July the 4th is coming up. Amen. Do all things in moderation. In my ministry, I teach abstinence from drinking, but I do know that there are probably people in the congregation who still drink, and I put this out to my congregation. I tell them, I say, if you drink or if you must drink and you find yourself overindulging, don't get up under the wheel of the car. Call me. Call your pastor, and I'll come get you, and that'll be our secret. Amen. Hallelujah. I just mentioned to you that you're filled with the Holy Spirit if you are a believer.
So you don't really need a drink. Amen. Continue to feast on God's word and continue to feast and fellowship with the Holy Spirit. There may be someone out there who does not know Jesus Christ as your personal Savior. I want to take this time to offer Christ to you. Amen. Repeat this simple prayer with me. Dear Lord Jesus, I believe that you're the Savior of the world, and I repent of my sins. I ask you to come into my heart and live. I make you Lord, Savior, and ruler of my life. Fill me with the precious gift of the Holy Spirit. Lord Jesus, come into my heart and live. Thank you for coming into my heart and live. If you have done that, we believe by faith that you are born again in that moment. If you have any questions about what you've done, feel free to call Pastor David Johnson at 313-646-8644. 313-646-8644. If I don't answer, it means I'm tied up. Leave me a message. I'll call you back. And in addition to that, feel free to attend our worship service every Sunday morning at 37,000 Union Lake Road in Harrison Township, Michigan. Until next time, repeat this with me. Jesus is Lord. Jesus is Lord. Jesus is Lord.

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1: Send down the gold.
0: Many things. Come on, somebody say it.

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0: Or maybe even teaching.
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Somebody right. 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

your house. At your house. 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
1: You've just tuned in to the Detroit United Quartet Ministries with your host, Kimberly Spivey, Wayne Todd, and the president, Myron Shorter. Stay tuned for good gospel music and news you can use.

Yes, sir. Once again, good morning to each and every one of you all out there in the radio land. What's up with you guys? I tell you, it's good to be back behind the mic with you guys one more time. It's a blessing just to be here today. So, Lord, I give you the praise, give you the honor, give you the glory. Our Father God, I just want to thank you, Lord, for this day, this new day I've never seen before. Thank you for life, health, and strength. Thank you for your goodness. Kind Father, I ask you to forgive me from all of my sins. Thank you for keeping me from all harm and danger. Realize, Lord, that this is the day that you have made, and I will rejoice and be glad and be thankful for all that you have done. Realize, Lord, you have brought me from a mighty, mighty long way. And I praise your holy name. Ask you, Father God, continue to go with me and stand by. I thank you for your amazing grace. Thank you for your Holy Spirit for leading and guiding. I'm leaning and depending on you every step of the way. Father God, I should continue to go with the sick and the shed in all over the land and come to go with them and stand by. Continue to go with the bereaved families going through a bereavement. Father God, in Jesus' name, I do pray. Amen. That's what's up. Call a friend and tell them to tune in to the Hours of Gospel coming to you live in the studio WMKM 1440 on your radio dial right here in Detroit. That's what's up. Let me tell you what's going on in the city of Detroit today. But just before I do that, I want to make some announcements from our sponsors. And I tell you, so you get ready. Y'all get ready because we got some stuff coming up for you guys in the city of Detroit. We have a new sponsor specialized in clothing for men. 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The Michigan general election is coming in November and we have a candidate for you to consider. His name is Corey Hall. He's running in the District 3 for the State Senate. Corey Hall has been endorsed by the Baptist Council of Pastors and Judge Mathis and so many other people as well. He has been a staff member of Governor Whitmer in Lansing and has worked with other Michigan senators as well. District 3 covers Detroit, Highland Park, and Hamtramck. So remember, Corey Hall, State Senator, District 3, a leader who serves with integrity. Tell me you heard it right here on the Hours of Gospel. Today, the Young Men for Christ presents a Detroit Summer Blast. One stage, one band, and one sound. It's going to be at the Greater Mitchell Temple, Church of God in Christ, and that's 13737 Curtis Street right here in Detroit, featuring Dr. Coney and Manifest, Daughters of Vision, Walter Steen, and Bless the Trumpets, and Akita Steen, and Fire, and many more. So go over there and let's support Young Men for Christ as they present a Detroit Summer Blast. It's a love thing, honoring, appreciation, honoring Miss Alice Todd, and that's

The July the 12th at 4 o'clock p.m. hour at the Zion Hill Baptist Church, and that's 12017 Dickinson, Detroit, featuring Men Who Will, the Galatians, Singers, the Trumpets, Fire, Daughters of Vision, and many, many others. A free will offering. That's next Sunday. Detroit United Quartet Ministry, along with the Men Who Will, Chief Cornerstone Church, and the Spiritual Voices, presents Quartet Men's Rock. Special guests all the way from Tuscaloosa, Alabama, the Men of Praise, all the way from Lake City, South Carolina, Doc McKenzie, and the Highlights. It's going to be August the 30th at the 4 o'clock p.m. hour. Also featuring Spiritual Voices, Gospel Tone, Walter Steen and Blessed, Myron the Glacier Singers, Anthony Curry and the Willing Souls, Wayne Todd, and the Men Who Will, the New Sons of Heaven. And it's going to be at the Mount Zion Baptist Church. It's 3600 Van Dyke right here in Detroit. And the tickets are only $25. 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On sale right now. 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So y'all get ready for the Quartet Men's Rock. Get ready, get ready, Detroit. Get ready. So all this good information I presented to you guys. And we still, there's still more to come. So y'all stay tuned. And y'all come on out and support us like you guys already always do. Y'all know what time it is. It's time for me to rock your house. Bless your house with some good hot quartet music from the Hours of Gospel, because quartet is what I do. And I love sharing it with each and every one of you out there in radio land. So on that note, check this out.

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1: You're waiting on the answer for the Lord. Just be patient, because it's on the way. 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
2: He heard you when you pray.
0: The answer's on
2: the way.
0: Look out. Detroit's on.
2: For
0: the rain child in the men who will. The answer.
2: Hold on and be
0: it's on the way.

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1: I
0: feel like rocking you guys right now.
1: Got him on my
0: mind. No, you don't know.

0: You're listening to the Hour of Gospel in Detroit.
1: Yes, sir, that's right.
0: I'll be all right. I'll be all right. Get ready, Detroit. For 10 Men's Rock. Tickets out for sale right now. Only $25. Right now you're listening to Dr. Kenzie.

guys, you better get it in. Get your tickets. Or Vortex. Then, Rock. Out here in Detroit. Mount Zion, Baptist Church, 3600 Van Dyke.

0: Yes, yes, sir. What chair?
1: Yes, sir.
0: Yes, sir.
1: Look at all.

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He's coming back. 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But we got to be ready.

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Yes, sir. Slow it down for you. 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

0: Yes, sir.
1: Guess where I'm at? Trying to tell you all that the Lord.
0: Move it on.
1: Here's another one for you.
2: Sign me up.
1: A little old school for

0: Amen. 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
1: And for all kinds of giving.

0: Tim.
1: Good morning, Brother Myra. How you doing on this rainy day?
0: It's all good.
1: Yes, it is. So let me just give you all a little advice. Try to leave home a little earlier because it is raining really hard and there's so many puddles out. So just leave a little early. We used to the rain. We live in Detroit. Amen. But it is glad to be here. Thanking the Lord for waking us another day, allowing us to enjoy this wonderful music and the good news that's coming from your hours of gospel right now. Brother Gil, how you doing this morning?
2: Blessed and highly favored.
1: No better way to be than that.
0: Yes, sir.
1: How many can say they made it over this morning?
0: Made it over.
1: When you woke up, you made it over.

0: Yeah. Hallelujah.
1: Thank you, Lord.
2: Yeah. Here's another one for you.
0: Come on.
3: He's got the whole world. He is
0: moving on.
1: He's got the whole world.
0: The whole world.

0: I want to thank you guys for tuning in to the hour of God. Just trying to tell you that God's got it. Everything you need. If you don't believe it, go down on your knees and ask Him. And you will find out that He's got everything.
1: Everything you need.

0: will answer your prayer. Won't he do it, Brother Gil? Yeah.
1: Yes, he will. Thank you, Lord. Whatever you need. We got it all in his hands.

0: out of all any situation. Give it to the Lord.
1: Yes.
0: He'll answer prayer.
1: Yes, He will. Yes, He will.
0: The Bible says, vengeance is mine.
1: There's the Lord.
0: There's the Lord. Don't try to figure it out.
1: Right.
0: Don't try to work it out.
1: Right.
0: Don't even try to take care of it.
1: The battle is not yours.
0: That is not yours.
1: It's the Lord.
0: It's the Lord.
1: That ain't on your desk.
0: Amen. Lord God, I want to thank you for tuning in to the Hours of Gospel. Hope that you enjoyed your holiday yesterday. So y'all, get on up.
1: Yes.
0: And go to church. Praise the Lord with the saints.
1: Did you have a beautiful holiday on yesterday, Brother Myron?
0: I sure did.
1: Yes, we had our, we celebrated our family reunion. It was absolutely wonderful. The Lord held the weather off.
0: All right.
1: He's a good God.
0: But we got to go, Detroit. We got to go. We love you. If you enjoyed the ministry, the show, whatever you want to call it, tune back in on tomorrow. On that note.

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2: 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I know the Bible with your host, right. Minister Michael Smith.
3: Right. Amen, amen. Today, we're going to hear conversation with Pastor D. And Minister Al Woods on Awakening Word of Truth.

0: my everything. Can I get a witness?
1: Yes.
0: This is your everything.
1: Yes.

0: Is he your everything? My friend. My salvation.
1: My comfort.
0: My healer.
1: My peace in the time of storm.
0: God is. What is he to you?
1: Thank you, Lord.
0: He's my everything. Pick me up. He turned me around and placed my feet on what? Solid ground.
1: Solid ground.
0: Yes. My everything.
1: Thank you, Lord.
0: Amen. Amen. Amen. So before we open up, we just want to just have a word of prayer. We just want to thank God for this day that we never seen before.
1: Yes, Lord. Thank you, Lord.
0: For all those that is in need of prayer, we stand it in the gap for you.
1: Yes.
0: It say when two or three are gathered together, touching and agreeing that God is in the midst. So
1: thank you, Lord.
0: We're just going to pray right now, and I'm going to ask Evangelist Latoya Folks that's with me in the house today, and I'm so grateful.
1: Thank you, Lord.
0: To lead us in prayer. Amen.
1: Hallelujah, Lord. We come before your throne of grace, Father God, in the name of Jesus, to first and foremost just give you glory, give you honor, and give you praise for who you are, for your grace and your mercy, for your love and your unfailing kindness. We thank you that you are our God and we are your people. Thank you, Lord God, for keeping us from all hurt, harm, and dangers, seen and unseen. Thank you for breathing the breath of life into our mind, body, soul, and spirit. Thank you, Lord God, that you have given us the spirit of power, love, and of a sound mind. We thank you, Lord God, that you are faithful, that you are the Lord God that healeth thee. So we lift up this nation. We lift up the body of Christ. Lord God, we ask you dispatch your angels into the hospitals, behind every cell, Lord God, into the minds of the people that are locked up. For there is nothing that is too hard for God. So we place it at your feet and in your hands. And we seal it, Lord God. We welcome you to lead, guide, and direct us in this word as it goes forth. For we know that you have already gone before us, and that the words of our mouths and the meditation of our hearts will be acceptable in thy sight. It is so in Jesus' name. And we pray, our Father, which art in heaven, hallowed be thy name. Thy kingdom come, thy will be done in earth as it is in heaven. Give us this day our daily bread, and forgive us our debts as we forgive our debtors, and lead us not into temptation, but deliver us

0: for thine is the kingdom and the power and the glory forever. Amen and amen. Thank you, Lord.
1: Amen. Thank you, Lord. So first of all, we bring you greetings from Church of the Living God, Temple number 69, yes. Where we're located at 7053 Longyear, Detroit, Michigan, 48211. I've been so humbled and graced to be the pastor of that church, Pastor Vernita Varner.
0: Amen.
1: And along with me is Evangelist LaToya Folks.
0: God bless you.
1: Amen. God is good.
0: Yes, he is.
1: So we're going to do something a little bit different today. We're going to have just a conversation dealing with the spirit of offense.
0: Yes.
1: And you may not know it, but a number of us have already been where we are in the spirit of offense. And just let me break it down. And just in case you don't know, because if you don't know, how can you not fall into that trap, right? The spirit of offense is a behavioral and spiritual concept referring to a mindset where a person is easily and frequently offended.
0: Yes.
1: Deeply sensitive to perceived slights and prone to holding onto bitterness.
0: Yes.
1: It is frequently described as a spiritual trap. You hear me? Spiritual trap that can damage relationships,
0: yes,
1: limit personal growth, and isolate individuals. You may misinterpret something someone said. Hypersensitive, feeling attacked even when no offense was intended or present.
0: Yes.
1: Or rooted in bitterness, lingering in unresolved anger, unforgiveness, and nursing grudges over long periods.
0: Mm-hmm.
1: Isolation and division, withdrawing from communities, frequently quitting jobs or leaving a relationship due to recurring conflict. Rationalization, vigorous defending one's anger, or resentful to justify why staying upset is appropriate. What do we mean by that? You're angry about something, and your defense is you want to justify your anger even if you're wrong about what you're being, what you're saying or what you're doing.
0: Mm-hmm.
1: The Greek word for that is skedanolian.
0: Uh-huh.
1: I'm going to spell that out. That's what I tend to do to making sure I'm saying it correctly. Skandalon, which describes a snare, a stumbling block,
0: yes,
1: or bait in a trap.
0: Yes.
1: It feeds on pride, selfishness, and unmet expectation.
0: Mm-hmm.
1: Now, before we go into anything, me and Evangelist LaToya are going to have a little talk because she experienced this spirit of offense here recently.
0: Yes,
1: and we just want to just give you some enlightenment in regards to it. Amen.
0: Amen. So yes, I indeed on the job was the recipient of what I felt like someone struggling with the spirit of offense. And I say that because I really didn't even know the person. And so the energy in which she gave to me was so negative, mm-hmm, so full of rage and anger. Mm-hmm. I was truly baffled by it all. So much so that in the moment, all I could say to her was, I am not your enemy. And I hoped that that would have given her pause to realize what she was doing, because it unfortunately happened in front of students. So, yes, in that moment, I know it was nothing but the grace of God, the presence of the Holy Spirit that kept me and held me from returning to her the same venomous and negative energy that she gave me. And that's only, again, because I know as a child of God, His Holy Spirit dwells in me. And when we can't keep ourselves, the Spirit will keep us. Amen. When we surrender ourselves to it. The Bible tells us, for all have sinned and come short of the glory of God. So I am not sitting here as being one that's perfect or have arrived. In that moment, I know it was nothing but the precious Holy Spirit that kept me, that I did not reflect the world. Because the Bible tells us, be not conformed to this world.
1: But be ye what? Transformed by the
0: renewing of your mind.
1: Right. And that's why it's so important for us to put on the whole armor of God.
0: Yes.
1: We can't just put on pieces. And let me tell you this. We need to put on the whole armor when we first get out of bed.
0: What's the whole armor, Pastor?
1: The helmet of salvation.
0: Uh-huh.
1: The shield of faith.
0: The breastplate of righteousness. The belt of truth. Our feet shod in the preparation of the gospel of peace. You said the shield of faith. And then it says, and the sword of the spirit, which is what?
1: The word of God. So we got to have all of that.
0: Yeah.
1: Because, you know, we can fall into a spirit of offense right in our own household,
0: amen,
1: right?
0: Amen.
1: Before we even get out the door.
0: That's
1: so that's
0: right.
1: Why it's so important once we get out the bed. First of all, giving God thanks for waking us up in the morning, because
0: yes,
1: we didn't have to wake up.
0: That's right.
1: But putting on the whole armor of God. How do you think, or what can you say how we can overcome this spirit of offense?
0: First and foremost, Jesus tells us himself in the Gospel of John, chapter 10, that the enemy cometh not but to steal,
1: kill,
0: and destroy. But then right after that, Jesus says, I am come that you may have life and have it more abundantly.
1: Exactly.
0: And so I do believe that the spirit of offense is a way for the enemy to distract us.
1: Mm-hmm.
0: It's a way for the enemy to attempt to knock us off our square,
1: mm-hmm,
0: right?
1: Mm-hmm.
0: Because 9 times out of 10, God uses people to accomplish that which he has planned in our lives. Whether or not I'm supposed to be a blessing to that woman or she was supposed to be a blessing to me. But the enemy has come in, taken up shop, and now created this division. And we know God is not the author of chaos, nor is he the author of division. He is love and expects and calls those who say they are believers and followers of him to be unified in his love and in his spirit.
1: She said unified in his love,
0: yes,
1: and in his spirit,
0: yes,
1: right?
0: Yes.
1: I see you got some scriptures there for us.
0: Yes, I do.
1: Let's hear some of the scriptures.
0: So James chapter 1, verse 2 tells us, my brethren, count it all joy when ye fall into diverse temptation. Verse 3 says, knowing this, that the trying of your faith worketh patience. But let patience have her perfect work, that ye may be perfect and entire, wanting nothing. What does that tell me? That tells me that I am to expect moments like those where there is an attempt for me to fall into this temptation,
1: mm-hmm,
0: the temptation to allow my flesh to respond when I'm called to walk in the spirit.
1: Oh, nah, wait. Listen, it say reframe motives. You got to ask yourself if the other person truly intended to cause harm. Because sometimes it's not meant. We fall into the trap thinking this is what they really meant, but this is how we are taking it, right?
0: Mm-hmm.
1: Proverbs 4:23 tells us, above all else, guard your heart,
0: yes,
1: for everything you do flows from it.
0: Yes.
1: So we got to make sure we continue to have the heart of Christ.
0: Yes.
1: Let this mind be in you, which is also in who? Christ Jesus.
0: Christ
1: so
0: Jesus.
1: We got to always have in the forefront our Lord and Savior.
0: Yes.
1: Go ahead.
0: I was just going to say, like David wrote, the psalmist, thy word have I hid in my heart, that what? That I may not sin against thee. This is why Proverbs really reiterates, above all else, guard your heart. What are we holding in our heart? Because it will come out through our words and through our actions.
1: That's what's in you will come out. What's in you? Do you got God in you? Well, it's going to come out. You ever been in a, been in a meeting at work and say, amen.
0: Amen.
1: What's in you going to come out?
0: That's right. That's so true. So true. Yeah.
1: So we got to make sure what's in us is the word, like you say, the sword which is the word of God.
0: Yes.
1: We got to make sure we got that in our hearts, because what's in our hearts going to come out. And if somebody coming at us, and you know, that's growth.
0: Amen. Nothing but growth.
1: You know, it's a process.
0: Because there used to be a time where she would have received a different response, okay? Toya something else, amen. But just like Paul, the Apostle Paul says, within this flesh lies no good thing. So I have to check Toya. I have to check my flesh, because I am called and held to a higher standard.
1: Amen. And so 2 Corinthians 10:5 says, we demolish arguments and every pretense that set itself up against the knowledge of God. And we take captive every thought
0: to make it obedient
1: to Christ.
0: Yes.
1: You know, it was a time where I'm going to give you what you give me, the energy that you've given me.
0: Yes.
1: And I've been told I can't, you know, in the workplace, you can't do that. Somebody come at you wrong. Well, Bernita, she... But what did you do? But, you know, we can't do, we can't give them what they're giving us.
0: Yes.
1: We know we've been called to a higher standard, yes.
0: A higher standard.
1: So we can't do that.
0: Yes.
1: What else you got for
0: me? Ephesians chapter 6, same where we talked about the full armor of God.
1: Mm-hmm.
0: 6 and 12 tells us, for we wrestle not
1: against
0: flesh and blood, but against principalities, against powers, against rulers of the darkness of this world, against spiritual wickedness in high places. So even though this person is coming at me ugly, coming at me aggressively, coming at me so much so that I have to say, I'm not your enemy, I am called to recognize that this is a spirit that she's wrestling with inside of her. Because what? God loves her just as much as he loves me. He created us all in his image, and we are called to love each human being, because God loves us all. It is his hope that none should perish.
1: And he said, pray for your enemy.
0: Yes.
1: What else it say? Pray for them that despitefully use you and abuse you. We supposed to pray for them.
0: Yes.
1: You know, we're not supposed to attack them. We're not supposed to go to where they are at. But we supposed to lift them up.
0: Yes.
1: Right?
0: Yes.
1: You got something else for me?
0: Yeah, I just, you know, when Jesus spoke to his disciples in the 5th chapter of Matthew, he talked about the Beatitudes. Jesus says, blessed are the poor in spirit, for theirs is the kingdom of God. Blessed are they that mourn, for they shall be comforted. Blessed are the meek, for they shall inherit the earth. And blessed are they which do hunger and thirst after righteousness, for they shall be filled. And here's 7. Blessed are the merciful, for they shall obtain mercy. We are called to show mercy.
1: But I like this one, because this one used to be, when I was getting beat up in the world, blessed are they. That despitefully use you. What's that?
0: Blessed are ye when men shall revile you
1: and persecute you.
0: and shall say all manner of evil against you falsely
1: for my sake. What did it say?
0: He say rejoice
1: and be exceedingly glad, for great is your reward in heaven. And that's what I had to stand on back in the day when I was talked about, mistreated, misused.
2: Yes. Yes.
1: Great is my reward in heaven.
2: Yes.
1: So I'm looking on that.
2: Yes.
1: Because that's where I'm trying to go, right?
0: Yes. And as believers and followers, and I keep stressing that, because we who call ourselves believers and followers of Christ, we are held to a different standard. Judgment Day, we're going to be held accountable for what we did. We can't control what happens to us, but we can control how we respond. And in Matthew 5 and 9, Jesus says, blessed are the peacemakers, for they shall be called the children of God. Pastor, I don't know about you, but I've been called a lot in my life. But I look forward in one day, hope and pray that I too will be called a child of God because I adhere to his word and remain a peacemaker. That
1: Amen.
0: Means I can't buck. I can't be crumped. I can't do any of that. I am called to be a peacemaker.
1: Amen. Amen. So we're winding down because we only got a half an hour. But we hope and pray that something will help you on your spiritual journey, that if you ever get caught up in the spirit of offense,
0: you can
1: fall back on the word of God and know that we're called to love. It's a love thy neighbor as thyself,
0: yes,
1: right?
0: Yes.
1: So we're called to be peacemakers.
0: Yes.
1: We got to keep the peace. Merciful.
0: Yes.
1: And we got to pray for those that despitefully use and abuse us. That's what the words say, right?
0: That's right.
1: So, like I say, I pray that this conversation that we have right here, because then, in the end, we put the word. That's the name. Put the word on it. And we hope and pray that this will help you in your spiritual journey.
0: And if I may just say, we have to be careful, because in the spirit of offense, there's this level of pride, right? You think something ought not to happen to you. Or you think, why me? Or you think, how dare they, right? But that's having a mentality of thinking of yourself better than you ought to. Jesus, who knew no sin, became sin that we would be called and considered righteous in his eyes. And after the moment they nailed him on that cross and raised him up, his first words were, Father,
1: forgive them,
0: for
1: they know not what they do.
0: And we have to follow that same example.
1: We have to forgive. Plain and simple. It's no ands, buts about it.
0: That's right.
1: We have to forgive.
0: Yes.
1: All right, now let's go out on a song. What you got for us, Q-Man?

0: says, vengeance is mine, saith the Lord.
1: Yeah.
0: I go to the Lord. He'll show you the light. Yeah. Woo! Take your battle to the Lord.

Hello, listening audience. This is the Brightest Star Powerful Half Hour. I am Minister Al C. Woods. I give praise and thanks to God, my Creator, and believe that His Son Jesus died, giving His life as a sacrifice so that me and countless other mortals would have a chance to gain eternal life. Thank you, Father. Amen. Let us pray. Our Father, which art in heaven, hallowed be thy name. Thy kingdom come. Thy will be done in earth as it is in heaven. Give us this day our daily bread, and forgive us our debts as we forgive our debtors. And lead us not into temptation, but deliver us from evil. For thine is the kingdom and the power and the glory forever. Amen. The biblical narrative is the story of God and his dealings with humanity. From Genesis, God is pictured as the beginning and the end of history, its creator, sustainer, and redeemer. No formal definition of God exists in the Bible, nor do any of its authors argue specifically for his existence, which is assumed throughout Scripture. Yet the central personality and driving force in biblical literature is unmistakably God himself. The biblical picture of Yahweh unfolds in his dealings with people. We see him as a compassionate creator concerned about Adam's loneliness and as a shape of history who called Abraham to faith. Jehovah revealed himself both as a moral authority thundering from Mount Sinai and as a glad father proudly watching the baptism of Jesus, his son. Although something of God's character can be known through his many recorded interactions with people, Scripture tells us that no one can fully know him in existence. That is because God is limitless, higher than the heavens, deeper than the earth, and too glorious to comprehend. The Bible speaks not only of his great love and mercy, but also of his sometime anger and flattening judgments that resound through history. God calls some people to himself. He blesses, he curses, and he even changes his mind in response to human behavior. Jehovah is described as perfect, unchangeable, holy, and good. In conversation with a Samaritan woman, Jesus affirmed, God is spirit, John 4:24. Meaning infinite spirit, without the limitations of his created beings. The psalmist testified that in relation to time, God is eternal. In relation to space, he is everywhere. In relation to the universe, he is both within it and outside it. Psalm 139. Isaiah says that although God is present and powerful within the world, he is beyond and above it all as its creator and judge. Isaiah 40:12-17. Yahweh is also described as a personal being with moral character traits we can relate to. Some attributes of the divine personality parallel attributes that humans made in God's image possess, such as wisdom, truth, goodness, righteousness, justice, anger, and love. The Bible testifies repeatedly to such divine characteristics. For example, David cannot say enough about God's goodness, Psalm 31:19. And the Hebrew prophets decry oppression and warn of a just God who will punish wrongs.
However, Jehovah also has divine perfections that are not lacked anything in human form. For example, self-existence, complete and absolute knowledge, unchangeableness, the ability to be wholly present everywhere, all the time. There is no human counterpart to these divine attributes. God's creative power, another of his attributes, is unlike limited human power. God did, can, make a world out of nothing. Just by the creative energy of his spoken word. Perhaps the one attribute of God that most sets him apart from his creation is that of perfect holiness, because he alone is holy and pure. He delights in goodness and hates evil. This holy God has a design for all of life. Jehovah acts both sovereignty to bring about his purpose and passively to allow circumstances to take their course, either way. His actions are consistent with his holy, loving character. Prophets of the Old and New Testaments confirm that God gives his people a future with hope. Jeremiah 29:11. The apocalyptic imagery of John in Revelation reveals that God will even bring a new heaven and a new earth. Revelation 21:10. Such imagery calls to mind the loveliness of creation before that picture was destroyed by sin. By coupling what is yet to be with what has already been, the Bible makes it evident that the whole of history lies within the purview and purpose of God, the Alpha and the Omega. That is the beginning and the end. Right now, I'd like to take a moment and reflect on the worldly issues, how the suffering is widespread worldwide, how many are unhappy, how many sleeping in the streets, eating out of garbage cans, sold into slavery, kicked out of their land and put in exile. Battles are being fought worldwide. People are being maimed and killed. And it seems like mankind doesn't care much about what he does nowadays. But God said he'll bring all things to remembrance. And Jesus Christ will judge. We need to take a focus and think about how we live as human beings. We need to understand that God is love. And mankind need to associate himself with a little bit more love and decry hatred. If you love your neighbor, if you love your friend, you can be truthful about your effort in becoming a Christian. When we have a country where unemployment rates are drastically high, and the uneducated and the impoverished and disadvantaged are unable to secure a working wage, I think that you would have confusion and anger if you lived in such a way.
We need to understand that mankind is here to help mankind, not to destroy. We're here to behave like God wants us to behave. We need to show some mercy. We need not to go in a rage every time little small things occur. And as we go forward into this new year, we need to have more practicing Christians pray. Jesus Christ became the Redeemer that he was supposed to be. Wore on his head a crown of thorns, pierced in his side, and humbled himself. He never said a mumbling word out there on Calvary. Died for the sins of all mankind. But I'm here to tell you today that Jesus, whom so many is looking for to return, is not going to be humble in his return to clear up this problem that mankind has created. Comes back as Lord of Lords and King of Kings. Every eye shall see and every knee shall bow. Oh, to the Almighty God. Today, tonight, tomorrow. There's nothing wrong with asking the Lord Almighty to forgive you for the sins. We all have fallen short of the glory. And none are righteous. No, not one. In the little research I've done over the period of years, I've come to conclude we as human beings just simply do not know how to love. Love thy neighbor as thyself. Love thy God with all thy mind, thy heart, and thy soul. Is it an easy task? Seems like it's not, but if you discipline yourself just a little bit, know what the walk of faith is all about, then yes, you can accomplish such a mission. So the path is narrow. There's a prayer that I would like to pray at the moment, and I would like to pray this prayer for all of mankind. Father God of goodness, grace, and mercy, I come to you asking you to forgive me first and foremost of all of my sins. Thank you for letting me share in the moment of life. Thank you for your grace and mercy and for your protection all of these years. You've always been there. Thank you for watching over my kids and their mom, my daughter, and her husband. I thank you. Thank you for watching over my immediate family, the three of us who still left. But mostly, I'd like to pray for those who are on the battlefield, fighting wars in foreign lands, and trying to resolve issues that seem like they will never be resolved. I want to pray for those who live in homeless shelters, sleeping on the streets, living in abandoned homes. You are God Almighty, and I know you love all of your creation. Soon, we know that you will put an end to human suffering. Soon, we know that your kingdom will come. But right now, dear Lord, we need you. Worldwide, we need you.
look down upon the human suffering, and maybe you will help us like you did the children of Israel. Maybe you will say enough is enough. But right now, for those young women worldwide who sold into prostitution at young ages, some of them even 8, 9, 10 years old, being taken advantage of. We need you, God. We need you. We're suffering here. We're suffering real bad. In the prison system, you said we should pray and attend and visit those in prison. Well, right now, I ask you to look into the prison system. And we know also that there are some in that system that is not guilty of crimes, and they will live their life in this system. But all power is in your hands. Show some mercy. Show some mercy for those who incarcerated and didn't commit a crime. I just want to thank you, Lord, for being my Savior. Thank you for loving me. And thank you for taking care of me. Thank you, Father. Amen.

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1: In 1979, this young man left me, went away, sang it with other groups. 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

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See, the truth of the matter is,

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And I simply can't let somebody know that because you are a believer, you're not fighting for the victory. I wish I had a win. But you're fighting from the victory. We just want to let you know that whatever you're going through, that you've already won. I'm reminded in the Bible of 2 Chronicles chapter 20, when the Bible says that Jehoshaphat was coming up a great army. And Jehoshaphat turned his face to the Lord. I need to stop there and tell somebody, don't worry how big the army is in front of you. Don't worry how big the situation is. Because the God that's in you is bigger than the adversity that's in front of you. I wish I had a witness. The Lord told him, he said, I want you to go out. Set your

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And every Sunday morning, he would always beg that choir director, said, "Listen, would you let me sing a song?" He said, "I got a song that I want to sing."

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When you get old, people are

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And they went on back to church that next Sunday morning. And they looked at the old man still when sitting in the corner. They get worried now. And they went on back that day, next Sunday morning. And they noticed that the old man still wasn't sitting in the corner.

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And everybody began to look up toward heaven. And that old man's voice began to talk to him. He said, "Sure, there's one thing about this choir that I sing with now.

it be good. When we get there, what I like about it, there'll be no more senior choir, no more young adult choir, no more inspirational choir. But I'm talking about when we get there, everybody's gonna get together. No more jealousy, no more hatred, no more envy. You know how sometimes your body get tired? 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But every day is gonna be something, yo. 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
3: Good morning, listeners out there. This is Brother C. L. Jackson. Come to you with the message. I hope what I say will be edifying and lifting up. I hope it be taken to heart. But our reading for today will be from the Gospel of Matthew, the 16th chapter, 16th verse through the 18th verse.

And it's it'll read like this. And Simon Peter answered and said, "Thou art Christ, the Son of the living God." And Jesus answered and said unto him, "Blessed art thou, Simon Peter, for flesh and blood hath not revealed it unto thee, but my Father which is in heaven. And I say also unto thee, that thou art Peter, and upon this rock I will build my church, and the gates of hell shall not prevail against it. And I will give unto thee the keys of the kingdom of heaven. And whatsoever thou shalt bind on earth shall be bound in heaven. And whatsoever thou shalt loose on earth shall be loose in heaven." But that's our reading for the day, from the Gospel of Matthew 16, chapter 16, 16 through 19. The subject for the day would be the church. The church. And I think it's a good subject, and I hope that I'll be able to deliver it in a way that'll be accepted. But first of all, let's go to our Heavenly Father in prayer. Our Father, which art in heaven, that your will be done on earth as it is in heaven. Father, thank you for this day and all the days you have given us before this one. Father, I come to you today on my hands and my knees with my heart lifted up high to give you, Father, all the glory and the honor. For all the glory and honor is due. To acknowledge you, Father, as the only true and living God, the almighty God, the all-powerful God, but most of all, Father, the all-merciful God and the all-grateful God. Father, I come to you this morning

Now, Father, if I go through this period and try to deliver your message, please be with me and help me deliver in a way that's pleasing to you and for me and for the ones that are listening. In Jesus Christ's name, I pray. Amen. Okay, now we see that the reading was from Matthew, the 16th chapter. In the 16th down to the 19th verse. And Jesus was talking to Peter and the disciples. And he said also unto thee, that thou art Peter, and upon this rock I will build my church, and the gates of hell shall not prevail against it. In the 18th verse. The church is a subject that I really don't think that as Christians we really understand what the church is and what it means. Me personally, as I study over the years and I come to the understanding that the two most important things in existence today for mankind, first of all, it's God, and then it's the church. It's the church. Ain't nothing else out here more important after God than the church. The church. You know, we got many denominationals out here. I'm not knocking anybody or trying to put nobody, belittle nobody. I'm just going to the scriptures and you know, hoping God to give me the insight of them. We got all types of denominations out here. We got the Baptists. I used to be a Baptist. We got the Protestants. Apostolic. Methodists. Catholics. Protestants. We got lots of denominations out here. They're saying they're church. But the Bible only speaks of one church, and that's the church that Christ established. You know, we got the Jehovah's Witness out here, you know. And then when I look around the city of Detroit, you got more buildings out here for the saints to assembly. They call them churches, but like I say, people don't really understand what the church is. And you got, I say so-called churches, that's what I call them, all throughout Detroit. So many you can barely count. I seen something that I couldn't believe. I saw a two-family flat on the west side, on Dexter. Upstairs, I think it was a Baptist church, and downstairs was a apostolic church. I was like, but people seem like, I don't know, people's going to like college, it was on Sunday, so I guess they got it right. But how can it be right, though? And in the same way with Detroit, all these denominations, all these buildings, all these, why you got four different buildings, different churches right there together, why not just have one church? One building. And everybody just got it there. It's because everybody want to worship God and they the way they want to. They don't want to go by scriptures or the way the Bible teaches us to. Everybody want to do their own thing when they come down to worship Jesus Christ. And that ain't going to work. And we see over here that in the 16th chapter, in the 16th to 18th verse, Jesus said he would establish his church. They do some scriptures, because I will talk that, let the Bible talk for you. So I'm going to let the Bible talk for me a little bit today. Let's go to the Old Testament. The prophecies of the Old Testament about the church. Isaiah, the second chapter.

And it read like this. In the word that Isaiah the son of Amos saw concerning Judah and Jerusalem, it should come to pass in the last days that the mountain of the Lord house should be established in the top of the mountain and should be exalted above the hills, and all nations should flow unto it. And many people should go and say, come ye, and let us go up to the mountain of the Lord, to the house of God of Jacob, and he will teach us of his way, and we will walk in his path. For out of Zion should go forth the law, and the word of the Lord from Jerusalem. That's Isaiah 2nd chapter, verses 1 through 3. Isaiah said in the last days that the Lord house will be established above all, in the mountain above everything. That's basically what he's saying. He's talking about the church. You know, it's different name for the church. They're just one of them. Isaiah called the Lord house. He's talking about the end time. He's talking about during our time, the times we're living in now. He's talking about the church. In the church. And he said it'll be exalted above everything. It'll be above everything. It is. It is. The church is above everything. You know, that's the only thing that we got now. It's the church, basically, beside God. And like I say, that's the second most important thing is the church. And God got his eyes on the church, because it's his church. Okay, let's go to Daniel, the second chapter, verses 44 through 45. Daniel, the second chapter, verses 44 through 45, and it read like this. In the days of these kings should God of heaven set up a kingdom which should never be destroyed, and the kingdom should not be left to other peoples, but it should break in pieces and consume all these kingdoms, and it should stand forever. So Daniel said this kingdom right here is going to break in all in pieces all other kingdoms, and it's going to stand forever. So the everlasting kingdom. So this kingdom that Daniel talking about right here, he prophesies about, it ain't going to never end. Ain't no end. It's going to be forever and ever and ever and ever. Okay, let's go to the New Testament teaching about this church. 1 Corinthians 6, 15 through 20. The 1 Corinthians 6, 15 through 20. And read like this. Know you not that your body are the members of Christ? Should then the member of Christ, should I then take the member of Christ and make them the member of a harlot? God forbid. What? Know you not that he which is joined to a harlot is one body? For two said he should be one flesh. But he that is joined unto the Lord is one spirit. Flee fornication. Every sin that a man does without the body, but he that commit fornication sinning against his own body. What? Know you not that your body is the temple of the Holy Ghost, which is in you, which you have of God, and you are not your own? For you are bought with a price. Therefore, glorify God in your body and in your spirit, which are God. And that's 1 Corinthians, the 6th chapter, the 15th verse. And Apostle Paul said, our body is a temple for the Holy Ghost. He said the Holy Ghost dwelled in us. It was Apostle Paul saying in the 6th chapter of Corinthians. And he talking about the church. He talking about each one of us that when we become baptized Christians, and we accept Jesus Christ in our heart first, and we become baptized Christians,
We receive the Holy Spirit. And the Holy Spirit drawing us in. We get added to the church. That's the gift. That's the power we got, the Holy Spirit. And Apostle Paul said, it dwells in our body. As Christians, as pieces of the church, a part of the church, the living church. Not like that temple. See, what we got the concept now is that with these buildings out here, we got the Old Testament concept of the temple over there in Jerusalem. You know, it was a place of prayer. That was Solomon called it. It was people place where the Israelites go to prayer, to worship God. But it was a temple. Like I say, the Old Testament was a type of the new thing. It was a building. That's all it was. It was a glorious building. It was a beautiful building. It had all types of precious stones and that, you know, and all types of gold, silver, and whatever, all type of expensive, you know, precious stones. It was beautiful. It was a place of worship. It was a place when they had the Ark of the Covenant, there it was there. That represents God inside that temple. What the Apostle Paul is saying now is that we are the temples. That was just a type. We the temples now. The human being, the human body, the ones that accept Christ in their life and be baptized. We see the Holy Ghost. That's, we receive the Holy Spirit. And it dwells in us. Okay, let's go to the book, 1 Corinthians, the 3rd chapter. And what Paul say about that. Now you see that he said we the temple of the Holy Ghost. Chapter 3, 16 through 17. Let's see what Paul say about this. Know you not that you are the temple of God, and that the Spirit of God dwell in you? If any man defy the temple of God, him should God destroy. For the temple of God is holy, which temple you are. Why are we talking about the church, the temple of God? We make up. We a temple. We like them stones over there that they used to build the temple over the Old Testament temple. Each one of them stones, but they was dead. They're just stone. It's just they weren't alive. We lively stone, Peter tell us over First Peter the 2nd chapter. Let's go there and read a little bit about that. First Peter the 2nd chapter. Peter be the 2nd chapter. The 1st Peter. I think it's 1 through 10. Let's see. Yeah, we'll read from 1 through 10. 1 Peter, the 2nd chapter. And the Apostle Peter is saying, wherefore, laying aside all malice and guile, hypocrites, you see, envy, and all evil speaking, as newborn babe desire the sincere milk of the word, that you may grow thereby. If so be you have tasted that the Lord is gracious, to who coming as unto a lively stone, disallowed indeed a man, but chosen of God and precious. You also are lively stone. Build up a spiritual house, a holy priesthood, to offer a spiritual sacrifice acceptable to God by Jesus Christ. Wherefore also it is contained in the scripture, behold, I lay in Zion a chief cornerstone, elect, precious, and he that believe on him shall not be confounded. Unto you, therefore, which believe, he is precious. But unto them which be disobedient, the stone which the builder disallowed, the same is made the head of the corner. And a stone of stumbling, and a rock of offense, even to them which stumble at the word, being disobedient, whereunto also they was appointed. But you are a chosen generation, a royal priesthood, a holy nation, a peculiar people, that you should show forth the praise of him that called you out of darkness unto his marvelous light, which in time past was not a people, but now the peoples of God, which have not obtained mercy, but now have attained mercy. They say,
Apostle Peter say that we are lively stone to make up a spiritual house. To build up a spiritual house. So we ain't dead. The church, we are individuals that receive, once we get baptized, receive the Holy Spirit. We get added to the church. But we're alive. We're spiritual. A spiritual house. And, you know, and we belong to, and Christ is our head. Let's go to Ephesians, the fifth chapter, Ephesians, the fifth chapter, 23 to 33. Ephesians 23, 33. The fifth chapter of Ephesians 23 through 33.

0: And it read like this. I say 22 through 33 of Ephesians. Wives, submit yourself unto your husbands as unto the Lord. For the husband is the head of the wife, even that church is Christ is the head of the church, and he is the savior of the body. Therefore, as the church is subject unto Christ, so let the wife be to their own husband in everything. Husband, love your wife, even as Christ also loved the church, and gave himself for it, that he might sanctify and cleanse it with the washing of the water by the word, that he might present it to himself a glorious church, not having spot, a wrinkle, or any such thing, but that it should be holy and without blameless. So all men to love their wives as their own bodies. He that love his wife, love himself. For no man ever yet hate his own flesh, but nourish and cherish it, even as the Lord the church. For we are members of his body, of his flesh, and of his bone. For this cause should a man leave his father and mother, and should be joined unto his wife, and the two should be one flesh. This is a great mystery, but I speak concerning Christ and the church. You see that? This is Apostle Paul writing out to the Ephesian congregation. He's saying that Christ is the head of the church. He comparing the Christians and their relationship with Christ to a marriage. That's all. That's all a marriage. That's all he. That's all we. Every time one of us, a person get baptized and get added to the church, he become Christ's bride, a part of Christ's bride, a part of the church. Because the church is the bride. It can be the bride. It can be the temple of God. It can be the body of believers. This is the church. The household of faith. These different names it could be called. But it's just one church. Lots of congregations, but one church. And that's what we got to get back to. Because we can't worship God. We can't go establish a building and call it a church because we don't agree with the scriptures. Because that's what happened when you're seeing all these so-called churches around here in Detroit. They want to worship God and teach something different and not the truth. That's the only solution that I come up with about it. And, you know, I think of all our stuff. We got to be on one accord, like the Old Testament church over there in Acts when it begun. It said that they sold everything they got and they had the apostle feet and they was all on one accord, breaking bread daily. And that's what we got to get back with the church. Because the church, like I said, you got God in the church. That's it. That's the two most important things that going on in the world today. And we got to understand that. The church is the only safety net that we got today. It's the only help. This is our place of refuge. The church. Not a church because you don't like your brothers and sisters over there. You go establish your own church. Or you don't like how the preacher preach and you go establish. We got to stop that. And come together as one people. Under God, like the so-called flag, I say. But we got to be there in the church. One people under God. It's time, brothers and sisters. We are the body of Christ. You go over there, 1 Corinthians, the 12th chapter. It teaches us. I ain't got time to read it. We're the body of Christ. We're the church. The house of the Lord, like Isaiah said, the everlasting kingdom, like Daniel said, in the Old Testament. They prophesied about stuff they didn't even know they were talking about. But the Holy Ghost was in them. Now, the Holy Ghost, it's in us. And that will make us these lively stones. Because when you ain't got the Holy Ghost, you're dead. That will make the church. We got power. But we can't be, but we got to be on one accord out here. Yeah, there's people out here that go to these, all these churches, these buildings out here, so-called churches. They really love and believe the Lord and trust in it. But they're being bamboozled. They're being misguided out here. But that, it ain't nobody's fault but them. Because you got to search the Lord. No matter what nobody teaching or trying to teach you, you got to search him for yourself and find the truth. You know, only one truth is that is in the Church of Christ. That's the only church that the Bible talk about. Like I say, I'm like the Apostle Paul said. You know, the people out here in these buildings, these assemblies, because they ain't calling them churches. They so-called churches. And they really got zeal for God, but not to the true knowledge. And that's the message for today. That's just a little bit. I can go on and on about the church, but I ain't got time. Maybe I'll come back another time and try to, say a little bit more. But I just want to give us the basis. That the main point I'm trying to make today is these buildings out here are just places to assemble. When you get baptized and receive the gift of the Holy Ghost, you get added to the church. Now we make up a spiritual church. So when you go to them buildings, you ain't going to the church. Always gonna be with you because it's inside of you. That's what I want Christians to understand. You've been added to the church. You a part of Christ now. It don't go nowhere no more. You might stray away. But you got to give now. You might neglect it, but you got to give now. It's all about what we want to do. Once we receive the Holy Spirit, once we get baptized and become a Christian and become a part of Christ's church, which he is the head. So I run out of time right now, but that's the message for today. And I hope it be edifying. But let's go to our Heavenly Father in prayer right quick. Our Father, which art in heaven, let your will be done on earth as it is in heaven. Father, thank you for letting me be able to come here today and deliver your message. I hope it was pleasing to you, and I hope it was susceptible to you. And secondly, I hope that the listeners hear this message and be drawn to you and understand, Father, that Your whole purpose and your whole everything is about the love that people have for you and give their life over to you and become a part of your body. And please, Father, let them hear this message and let it prick their heart and let them come to you and be added to your body, which is the church. This is my prayer to you today, Father. In Jesus Christ's name I pray. Amen.
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0: Well, glory be to God, and we welcome you to the weekly radio broadcast of From Humiliation to Exaltation. I am First Lady on the airways, Apostle Lori Knox, the wife of our founder and host, Apostle Myron Knox. Apostle Knox is a God-fearing man, completely sold out to Jesus, and he says that he cannot ever doubt him because he knows too much about him. And today's message is titled, God's Got You Covered, and our biblical text is taken from the book of Psalm 32, verses 1 through 5. I will be reading from the King James Version of the Holy Text, which captures the Word of God as follows. Blessed is he whose transgression is forgiven, whose sin is covered. Blessed is the man unto whom the Lord imputeth not iniquity, and in whose spirit there is no guile. When I keep silence, my bones wax old through my roaring all the day long. For day and night thy hand was heavy upon me. My moisture is turned into the drought of summer. I acknowledge my sin unto thee, and mine iniquity have I not hid. I said, I will confess my transgressions unto the Lord, and thou forgavest the iniquity of my sin. Selah. Amen. May the Lord richly add a blessing to the reader, to the hearer, and to the doer of his holy, precious words. Let us pray. Gracious Heavenly Father, Eternal Master, we come to you today, O God, giving you honor, giving you thanks, and giving you praise as we lay down every need, care, concern, and burden of these, your precious people. And right now we look to you, Apostle Myron Knox, knowing that you will give him a direct word from you from Thus Saith the Lord. This is our prayer today as we give you honor, thanks, and praise. And it is in the precious, matchless name of Jesus that we pray. Amen and amen. And people of God, the next voice that you hear will be that of none other than our founder and host, Apostle Myron Knox. Amen.
1: Amen. We certainly want to thank the great woman of God, First Lady on the airwaves, Apostle Lady Lori Knox, for that beautiful prayer and scriptorial reading that she rendered unto the Lord on behalf of the saints this morning. And now, neighbor friends of mine, let's get right back into the order of our service this morning. Neighbor friends of mine, I want to speak to you very briefly this morning from the subject of God's Got You Covered. Amen? Let's pray. Our Father God, Eternal Master, Father, we thank you, O God, for waking us up early this morning, clothing us in our right train of mind, giving us eyes to see, ears to hear, mouth with breath, putting pep in our step. Oh God, we thank you, God, that you're still until this day in the prayer answering business. Mercy, miracle, healing, deliverance, forgiveness, restoration, repentance, salvation business. You're God of a second chance. You're God of many chances. And you sit up high and look down low. You can do all but fail. Oh God, even now, I'm praying for those in the hospitals on a bed of affliction this morning, that they may be healed, delivered, and set free by the precious blood of Jesus this morning. Oh God, I'm praying for that person on the highway, the byway, that person who can't even find their way. Oh God, give them divine guidance, counsel, instruction to reach their divine destination. Oh God, I'm praying for those tuned in to the broadcast, oh God. Bless them from the crown of the head down to the sole of their very feet. Bless them mentally, physically, spiritually, emotionally, financially, medically, lawfully. Keep them holy. Oh God, hold them, guide them, and sanctify them. Consecrate and purify them. Set them apart this morning for your kingdom glory. Whatever the devil meant for evil, reverse it, turn around, make it out for the good. And we'll be so careful to give you all the honor, the praise, and the glory. In Jesus' holy, precious, majestic name, we pray amen, amen, and amen. Well, neighbor friends of mine, once again, I want to speak to you very briefly this morning from the subject of God's Got You Covered. Amen? Somebody ought to be saying in their spirit, man, God's got me covered. Amen. Neighbor friends of mine, a few years ago, a driver lost control on a rain slick highway, and his car flipped into a water-filled retention pond. And before emergency crews could arrive, a passerby who was never identified pulled over, waded into the deep water, freed the driver, carried him to safety, and then vanished into the night. And the survivor later stated, I don't know who he was, I never saw his face. All I know is somebody covered me when I couldn't cover myself. Come on, somebody. And that's the testimony of every believer in the house this morning. Long before we knew God, long before we understood grace, long before we could lift our own heads, somebody stepped in, somebody reached down, somebody covered us when we couldn't cover ourselves. And David captures that truth in Psalm 32, verse 1. Blessed is he whose transgression is forgiven, whose sin is covered. Come on, somebody. You see, this psalm is David's shout of relief, his sigh of release, and his song of redemption. He's telling us that when guilt tries to expose you, when shame tries to find you, when sin tries to condemn you, God steps in and covers what you cannot fix. Come on, somebody. And that's why today, under the authority of God's word, I came to tell somebody, God's got you covered. Come on, somebody. Oh, I feel the Holy Ghost up in this place this morning. And when you hear a story like that, someone rescued by a person they never saw, you can't help but think about how many times God has done the same thing for us today. Amen? Times when guilt was heavy, but grace lifted the load. Times when sin tried to expose us, but God himself became our covering. And that's why David opens Psalm 32 the way he does. He doesn't start with the problem. He starts with the praise. He says, blessed is he whose transgression is forgiven, whose sin is covered. In other words, church, before I tell you how bad it was, let me tell you how good God is. Before I describe the mess I made, let me celebrate the mercy I received. Come on, somebody. And that brings us to the first truth in this text this morning. God covers our corruption. Hallelujah. You see, church, David begins with a heavy word. No sugarcoating. No, he didn't make a mistake. It wasn't just a slip-up. His sin was no accident. Transgression means I knew where the line was. I saw the line clearly. I stepped over it anyway. Come on, somebody. Oh, church, transgression is a deliberate rebellion, willful disobedience, conscious crossing. David isn't describing a moment of weakness. He's describing a condition of the heart. And yet, right there in the place where his guilt should have swallowed him whole, he discovers a God who doesn't expose him. He covers him. Hallelujah. A God so high you can't get over him. A God so wide you can't get around him. A God so low you can't get beneath him. Amen? This covering is not cosmetic. It's not God sweeping sin under a rug. It is God applying a divine remedy to a human disease. And in the Old Testament, sin was covered by the blood of a sacrifice. And in the New Testament, sin is covered by the blood of Jesus. What the Lamb symbolized, the Lamb of God satisfied. God covers corruption not by ignoring it, but by intervening in it. Come on, somebody. And this covering is complete. And when God covers you, the stain loses its strength. When God covers you, the shame loses its voice. When God covers you, the enemy loses his evidence. You see, church, the accuser may come with receipts, but God comes with redemption. And the devil may try to uncover your past, but God has already covered it with his grace. Come on, somebody. Church, David is essentially saying, I know what I did, but I also know what God did. My sin was real, but God's covering was greater. My rebellion was deep, but his mercy was deeper. My corruption was undeniable, but his compassion was unstoppable. Come on, somebody. Blessed is he whose transgression is forgiven, whose sin is covered. Amen? And this is why you can walk with your head up high, even when your history tries to pull you down. This is why you can worship freely, even when your past whispers shame. This is why you can testify boldly, even when your story includes chapters you wish you could erase. Amen? Come on, somebody. Because the God we serve who saves you is the God who covered you. And what God covers, no one can uncover. Amen? Oh, we ought to take a praise break. Hallelujah. Yes, God covers our corruption. But then, church, God cancels our condemnation. David shifts is quick and powerful. He moves from covered sin to canceled charges. In Psalms 32, verse 2, he declares, "Blessed is the man to whom the Lord imputeth not iniquity." That word impute is courtroom language. It means to charge to the account, to put on the record, to write into the file. David is saying, God looked at everything I did, everything I should have been charged with, everything should have been condemned me, and he refused to put it on my record. Come on, somebody. That's the good news this morning. I can park right there and give the benediction. That's not light mercy. That's not casual forgiveness. That is the judge of the universe, of all the earth, stepping behind the bench, picking up the file with your name on it, reading every line of guilt, every detail of wrongdoing, every accusation the enemy could ever bring, and then stamping the whole thing with two words, "not imputed." Hallelujah, glory be to God. Oh, bless his holy, majestic name. This is why the gospel is not good advice, it's good news. Because the judge didn't just dismiss the case, he transferred the charges. He didn't pretend you were innocent. Come on, somebody. He placed your guilt on his son, Jesus Christ. He didn't overlook your sin. He overruled it by the blood of Jesus. The cross of Calvary is the receipt that your condemnation has been canceled this morning. And when God cancels something, it stays canceled. And the devil can't reopen what God has closed. And shame can't resurrect what God has buried. And people can't remind you of what God has removed. And your past can't prosecute what God has pardoned. Come on, somebody. Oh, church, I can hear David shouting right now. I should have been condemned, but God canceled the charges. And somebody listening on the broadcast today knows what that feels like. You know what it is to walk into grace and guilt, but walk out with a clear record. You know what it is to do and come before God trembling, but rise from prayer triumph. You know what it is to hear the enemy whisper, "You're still guilty," but hear the Spirit thunder back, "There is therefore no condemnation." Come on, somebody. This is why you can worship without chains this morning. This is why you can serve without shame this morning. This is why you can testify without trembling this morning. Because God, who covered your corruption, is the same God who canceled your condemnation this morning. And when heaven says, "Case dismissed," hell has nothing left to say about it. Hallelujah. Glory be to God. And when you realize that God has not only covered your condemnation and your corruption, but has also canceled your condemnation, something begins to happen on the inside of you. Because it's one thing for God to clear your record in heaven, but it's another thing for God to quiet your heart on earth. It's one thing for the judge to dismiss the case, but it's another thing for your soul to stop replaying the trial. Come on, somebody. And so, David knew that tension. He knew what it was to be forgiven by God, still tormented by guilt. He knew what it was to have the charges dropped, but still feel the weight of what he'd done. That's why he moves from the courtroom to the inner room, from the legal to the emotional, from the record to the conscience. And that leads us to the third point of my message today. God calms our conscience. Hallelujah. Thank you, Jesus. David has taken us from the covering of sin to the canceling of condemnation. But now he brings us into the most personal battlefield of all, the conscience. Glory be to God. Because even after God forgives you, your conscience will sometimes fight you. Y'all know what I'm talking about this morning. Even after heaven clears your record, your heart may still carry the residue. My. I feel the Holy Ghost up in this place. Church, David knows that struggle firsthand. He says in Psalm 32, verse 3 and 4, that when he kept silent and when he tried to manage his guilt, hide his sin, and carry the weight alone, his bones grew old, his strength dried up, and his soul groaned day and night. And that's what unconfessed sin does. It doesn't just stain your record, it strains your spirit. It doesn't just tremble your past, it don't just trouble your past, it torments your present. It doesn't just offend God, it oppresses you. But then David says something powerful in verse 5, church. I acknowledge my sin unto thee, and thou forgavest the iniquity of my sin. Saints, the moment he stepped and stopped hiding, God started healing. The moment he opened his mouth, God opened his mercy. The moment he confessed, God calmed the storm inside him. Because the God who forgives your sin is the same God who soothes your soul. Come on, somebody. I feel the Holy Ghost up in this place. The God who clears your record is the same God who quiets your restlessness. And the God who cancels your condemnation is the same God who comforts your conscience this morning. Oh, church, some people are forgiven but not free. Because they've accepted God's pardon, but haven't embraced God's peace. They know their sin is covered, but they haven't let God cover their mind. Come on, somebody. They know the charges are dropped, but they haven't let God drop the weight off their heart this morning. But hear this, saints, as I take my seat. God doesn't just want you forgiven. He wants you free this morning. Free from the guilt that keeps replaying. Free from the shame that keeps resurfacing. Free from the whispers that keep accusing. Free from the memories that keep mocking. When God calms your conscience, he speaks louder than your past. And when God calms your conscience, he silences the enemy's lies. And when God calms your conscience, he restores the joy you thought you lost. And when God calms your conscience, he gives you peace that doesn't make sense, but does make you whole. Hallelujah. Thank you, Jesus. Church, David ends up shouting what somebody in this room needs to feel today. Oh, somebody missed a shout this morning. I confessed it, and God covered it. I admitted it, and God lifted it. I brought it to him, and God brought me peace. Come on, somebody. And when you step back and look at Psalm 32, you can almost hear David shouting across the centuries. I'm blessed, not because I got it right, but because God made it right. And that's the testimony of every blood-bought believer in this house today. Hallelujah. Oh, bless his majestic name. Because when sin tried to expose you, God covered you. And when guilt tried to condemn you, God canceled the charges. And when shame tried to crush you, God calmed your conscience. And when the enemy tried to reopen your case, heaven said, case dismissed. And when your past tried to speak, grace spoke louder. And when your heart tried to condemn you, the Spirit whispered, no condemnation. Oh, blessed be the name of the Lord. Oh, church, I'm about to close this morning. But I heard the Bible say, on my way to heaven, just passing through by way of God's expressway, trying to get to Hallelujah Boulevard, just left Glory Drive, trying to get to Deliverance Street. But tell somebody this morning, you are standing today not because you were strong, but because God was covering you. You are free today, not because you were flawless, but because God was faithful. You have peace today, not because you earned it, but because God extended it. And that's why you can walk out of here this morning with your head lifted high, and that's why you can face tomorrow without fear and worship without shame, because the God who covered your redemption, the God who canceled your condemnation, the God who calmed your conscience, is the same God who will carry you through every chapter in your life. Come on, somebody. So, saints, if the enemy tries to remind you of what you were, remind him of what God has done in your life today. If guilt tries to rise up, point it back to the cross. If shame tries to whisper, drown it out with the blood of Jesus. If fear tries to creep in, declare Romans 8:1 over your life this morning. There is therefore no condemnation to them which are in Christ Jesus this morning. Oh, church, lift up your hands this morning. Lift up your voice this morning. Lift up your faith this morning. Because no matter what you face, no matter what you've done, no matter what you've been, God's got you covered. Hallelujah. Oh, bless his holy name. Listen, church, in closing, I believe somebody tuned into the broadcast needs to hear this. Somebody listening to the broadcast who's been living uncovered, exposed, unprotected. You've been trying to fix it yourself, hide it yourself, carry it yourself. But today, you tuned into the broadcast. God is saying, let me cover what you cannot carry. Let me heal what you can't handle. Let me forgive what you can't forget. And this is not the moment to run from him. This is the moment to run to him. And this is not the moment to hide. This is the moment to come home. Hallelujah. And this is not the moment to pretend. This is the moment to surrender. Oh, glory. Bless his name. Church, if you need forgiveness, he's here this morning. And if you need freedom, he's here this morning. And if you need peace, he's here this morning. If you need a fresh start, he's here this morning. And all you got to do is say, Lord, cover me. Cover my past. Cover my sin. Cover my heart. Cover my life. Hallelujah. Because when God covers you, the enemy cannot uncover you. And when Christ claims you, hell can't reclaim you. When Christ receives you, nothing can reject you. If you're ready for a new beginning, if you're ready for a new start, if you're ready for a clean slate, and if you're ready for the weight to be lifted up off you, and you want peace to settle in your spirit, then step out from where you are right now and come. Come to the altar. Come to the Savior. Come to the one who has already done the work. Come under the covering. God's got you covered. I speak into your spirit. You tuned into the broadcast. God's got you covered this morning. Oh, I need some people that want to be covered this morning to pick up that telephone and call the prayer, praise, and testimony line this morning. Amen? Well, neighbor friends of mine, our time's just about up on the broadcast. But in the meantime, between time, Jesus loves you and so do we. I'm going to turn the service back into the hands of Apostle Lady Lori Knox, my lovely wife for life. Won't you receive her?
0: Well, amen, Apostle Knox, and we thank you for delivering such a powerful message unto the people of God today from Thus Saith the Lord. Thank you again and amen. At this time, our prayer, praise, and testimonial line is open at 412-758-2370. Again, that's 412-758-2370. Whatever it is that you're standing and believing the Lord for, or whatever it is that you're going through, why don't you call 412-758-2370 or 412-744-6597 and allow us to pray with you. Allow us to intercede on your behalf and allow us to come into agreement for that which you are believing for. Amen. Amen. And if you are listening to this broadcast, but yet you have not yet accepted Jesus Christ as the Lord of your life and have that desire to accept his call to salvation, won't you simply repeat this prayer after me? Heavenly Father, I come to you confessing that I am a sinner. I repent from all sin and ask for your forgiveness. I believe in my heart that Jesus Christ is the Son of God and that you have raised him from the dead. I confess Jesus as my Lord and Savior and believe that through his shed blood I have eternal life. Come into my heart, fill me with your Holy Spirit, lead me, guide me, save me, and change me so my soul can reach heaven. Lord, take my life and do something with it to build, uplift, advance, and glorify your kingdom. Father, this is my prayer in the name of Jesus. Amen and amen. And if for whatever reason you were unable to repeat or recite that prayer, won't you call Apostle Myra Knox at 412-758-2370 or Apostle Lori Knox at 412-744-6597. Amen. And as always, we'd like to remind the people of God that together we host the Knox Ministry Power Hour every weekend in Pittsburgh, Pennsylvania, and Detroit, Michigan, beginning Saturday mornings at 7 a.m. on WJAS, and that's 99.1 on your FM dial, and you can remain tuned in until 7:03 or 7:04 because that is a news talk station, but you will receive the Word of God. 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I conclude with Dynamic Women's Ministry and Empowering Women for Kingdom Success. 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Amen. Amen. And as always, we love you in the Lord, and until next time, may God richly bless and empower you, and we will have our closing remarks and announcements from Apostle Myra Knox. God bless you, and amen.
1: 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Amen. Apostle Lady Knox is down in the trenches with her sleeves rolled up, humbly wanting to bombard heaven on your behalf to get a prayer through. Amen. Pick up that telephone call, area code 412-744-6597. Neighbor, friends of mine, this broadcast has been a blessing to you as much as it's been a blessing to us. Sow a seed, send a seed, send a love offering. No seed too large, no seed too small. 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Amen. Amen. Come on, somebody. Cash app, Lori Knox. Amen. 58. Amen. Glory be to God. Or, bless God, contact us at P.O. Box 99404, Pittsburgh, PA 15233. If you need any further information, how to sow a seed, when to sow a seed, bless God, contact us at area code 412-758-2370 or area code 412-744-6597. Amen. It is by your prayers and financial support that we are able to stay on the air the whole entire weekend global. Amen. We love you. We're praying for you. Amen. Make the devil a liar. Amen. This morning, faith without works is dead. Pick up that telephone, call a prayer, praise and testimony line. If God's got you covered, I need to hear your testimony this morning. If you want God to cover you, I need to have me and Apostle Lady Knox pray for you this morning. Amen? Much prayer, much power. Little prayer, little power. No prayer, no power. We want to connect you to the power line this morning. And his name, I said his name, I said his magnificent name is Jesus. Amen? I can't doubt him. I know too much about him. He's still our bridge over troubled water. He's a way maker. He makes ways out of no way. He's our architect and builder, the builder of everything and the commander of the Lord's army. Has God got you covered this morning? I need to hear from you this morning. Apostle Lady Knox needs to hear from you this morning. We have prayer, praise, testimony, lives now open 24-7, 7 days a week. Pick up the telephone right now. Dial area code 412-758-2370 or area code 412-744-6597. Well, neighbor friends of mine, special shout out to everybody tuned in to the broadcast, all the great people of God, and down there, my Detroit family, amen. Apostle Michael Beasley, Apostle Sean Beasley, Chief Apostle Michael Beasley, and Chief Apostle Bishop J.G. Shear, Church of God Christ. And special shout out to Pastor Tyrone Tillman, First Lady Monica Tillman, and to all the people of God, to my lovely wife for life. Special shout out. We love you. We're praying for you. And continue to hold up the blessed name banner of Jesus. Well, we love you. Bye-bye.
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0: Well, Usula Weekly Radio broadcast of Dynamic Women's Ministry, empowering women for kingdom success. I am First Lady on the airwaves, Apostle Lori Knox, the founder and host of Dynamic Women's Ministry, where lives are being changed by the mighty power of God. And so, women of God, if you need to be healed, if you need to be delivered, or if you need to be set free, I encourage you to stay tuned to this broadcast, because whatever your problem, situation, or dilemma is today, I touch and agree, God is ready to destroy the yoke, heal the sick, resurrect the dead, and set the captives free, because miracles do happen. And today's message is titled, The Safety in Adhering to God's Standards. And we will have our scripture and prayer by Apostle Myron Knox. Amen.
1: Amen. Our scriptural reading will be coming out of the book of Isaiah this morning. Isaiah chapter 55, verses 8 and 9. And the word of God reads as recorded out of the holy text this morning. For my thoughts are not your thoughts, neither are your ways my ways, saith the Lord. For as the heavens are higher than the earth, so are my ways higher than your ways, and my thoughts than your thoughts. May the Lord richly add a blessing to the reader, the hearer, and the doers of his holy, precious, majestic word. Let us pray. Our Father God, eternal Master, Father, we stand in your presence just one more time, thanking you, O God, for waking us up early this morning with eyes to see, ears to hear, a mouth with breath, putting pep in our step. Father, we just want to say thank you. Thank you for your magnified mercy, for your grace, kindness, patience, endurance, forgiveness, restoration, salvation, and repentance. But most of all, oh God, we thank you this morning for Jesus, our personal Lord and Savior. Where would we be now without you today? Father, we love you for the sunshine. We thank you for the rain that taught us how to bring joy out of pain. Oh God, bless those today in the hospitals on a bed of affliction, that they may be healed, delivered, and set free by the precious blood of Jesus. Oh God, bless that someone on the highway and the byways, and for those who can't even find their ways during this season, oh God. Bless them, oh God. Oh God, have favor upon them, oh God, to reach their eternal destination, oh God. And last but not least, bless those tuned into the broadcast, oh God, from the crown of their head down to the sole of their very feet. Oh God, anoint and appoint also Apostle Lady Lori Knox, the priest, teach, minister of the gospel. That someone tuned in to the broadcast, they call in and say, Apostle Lori Knox, what must I do to become saved? Have somebody call in this morning with a powerful testimony. Have somebody call in this morning, Master, with a praise report, oh God. And we'll be so careful to give you all the honor, all the praise, and all the glory. In Jesus' holy, precious, majestic name we pray, amen, amen, and amen. And now, neighbor friends of mine, it gives me great joy and delight, oh God, to bring forth the woman of God, the angel of the hour, Apostle Lori Knox, amen, founder and host of Dynamic Women's Ministry, empowering women for kingdom success. Won't you?

You see, what's happening today is that many are not evaluating their lives according to God's standards, but rather they're looking at what other Christians seem to be doing and according to the world's standards. And perhaps we think that there are safety in numbers, but many Christians are occupied with the standards of the world and neglect the things of God that are important. For example, we do our very, very best to dress sharply when coming to church, but do we take the time through prayer and meditation to clothe ourselves with the presence of God before entering the assembly of God's people? We try to conform to a standard of outward appearance, but inside we tolerate the presence of all kinds of ugly attitudes, selfishness, and prayerlessness, and the inside is where God is looking. So now please don't misunderstand or misquote what I'm saying. It is perfectly fine to look your best and elevate your outward appearance when entering God's house. As a matter of fact, I believe you should attempt to look your best when attending church, but don't let the effort end with your outward appearance. Take the same amount of time that you do preparing the outside to also prepare the inside. God looks at the heart, and no one appreciates a well-put-together appearance more than I do. Listen, I am all in, but I want to emphasize that the inner core of your being, your heart, is just as, if not more important than your outward appearance, so we must make that a priority as well and not neglect to properly prepare our hearts and minds to receive the word of God as we enter the house of God. Amen. Amen. Isaiah 55, 8 and 9 teaches that God's thoughts and ways are infinitely higher than human understanding, calling us to trust his wisdom and his plans. Isaiah 55, 8 and 9 states, "For my thoughts are not your thoughts, neither are your ways my ways, declares the Lord. As the heavens are higher than the earth, so are my ways higher than your ways, and my thoughts higher than your thoughts." Now, these verses emphasize the vast difference between human perspective and God's divine wisdom, highlighting that God operates on a level far beyond our comprehension. God's standards focus on holiness, love, and righteousness, while the world's standards prioritize material success, self-interest, and pride. Living by God's standards emphasizes the call for believers to align their lives with the principles and commandments set forth in Scripture. This concept is rooted in the understanding that God's ways are higher than human ways, and his laws are designed for the well-being, protection, and flourishing of his people. The Bible provides a comprehensive guide for living according to God's standards. In the Old Testament, the law given to Moses serves as the foundational framework. The Ten Commandments referenced in Exodus 20, verses 1 through 17, and you know, I'm not able to read all of that due to time constraints, but you can reference it this week in your study time. It encapsulates the key moral spiritual principles such as honoring God, respecting others, and maintaining integrity. Leviticus 19 and 2 calls the Israelites to be holy because I, the Lord your God, am holy, underscoring the call to reflect God's character. In the New Testament, Jesus Christ reaffirms and fulfills the law, emphasizing the heart's intent behind our actions. In the Sermon on the Mount, Jesus expands on the law, teaching that righteousness exceeds mere external compliance. He summarizes God's standards with the greatest commandment, "Love the Lord your God with all your heart and with all your soul and with all your mind, and love your neighbor as yourself." Because you see, living by God's standards includes the role of the Holy Spirit. Living by God's standards is not achievable through our human effort alone. The Holy Spirit plays a crucial role in empowering us to live righteously. In John 14, 26, Jesus promises the Holy Spirit as a helper who will teach and remind believers of his teaching. The Apostle Paul emphasizes the transformative work of the Holy Spirit, stating, "Walk by the Spirit and you will not gratify the desires of the flesh." Galatians 5 and 16, the fruit of the Spirit listed in Galatians 5, 22 and 23 reflects the character traits that align with God's standards.

0: by God's standard involve both personal and communal aspects. Individually, as believers, we are called to cultivate spiritual disciplines such as prayer, Bible study, and obedience to God's word. Psalm 119, 105 declares, "Your word is the lamp to my feet and a light to my path," highlighting the guiding role of Scripture. Communally, the church serves as a body of believers who encourage and hold one another accountable. Hebrews 10, 24, and 25 urges Christians to consider how to spur one another on and to love and good deeds and to not neglect meeting together. So we are called, Hebrews tells us, we are called to encourage one another. The community of faith provides support and correction, helping us to live according to God's standards. Living by God's standards often involves challenges as believers navigate a world with values contrary to Bible teaching, and we face those each and every day. Jesus warned his followers of persecution and trials, yet he also promised his peace and his presence. Apostle Paul encourages perseverance, reminding believers that our light and momentary affliction is producing for us an eternal glory that is far beyond comparison. Ultimately, living by God's standard is a journey of faith. It's marked by growth and transformation. We talked about transformation last week. Believers are called to continually seek God's will, relying on his grace and strength, and to live lives that honor him. Amen. Understanding God's standards is the fundamental aspect of Christian theology and practice, and it involves discerning the divine expectations set forth in Scripture for human conduct, morality, and spirituality. These standards are rooted in the character of God and are revealed through his word, providing a framework for living a life that is pleasing to him. God's standards are first introduced in the Old Testament, where the law given to Moses serves as the comprehensive guide for the Israelites. In the New Testament, Jesus Christ reaffirms and he fulfills the law, emphasizing the spirit rather than the letter of the law. In Matthew 5 and 17, Jesus states, "Do not think that I have come to abolish the law or the prophets. I have not come to abolish them, but to fulfill them." And he expands on God's standards by teaching that righteousness must exceed mere external compliance, addressing the heart's intentions. God's standards extend to moral and ethical dimensions, calling believers to live in a manner that reflects his character. Paul, in his epistle, provides practical guidance on Christian conduct. And furthermore, God's standards are evident in the call to holiness. In 1 Peter 1, 15 and 16, believers are exhorted, "But just as he who called you is holy, so be holy in all that you do, for it is written, 'Be holy because I am holy.'" This call to holiness highlights the transformative nature of God's standards, and they aim to mold believers into the likeness of Christ. God's standards also extend into social and relational aspects of life. The Great Commandment, as articulated by Jesus in Matthew 22:37-39, summarizes the essence of God's relational standards. "Love the Lord God with all your heart and all of your soul and with all of your mind. This is the first and greatest commandment, and the second is just like it. Love your neighbor as yourself." The commandments highlight the importance of love as the foundation in all relationships, both with God and with others. Amen. So we see that God's standards encompass spiritual discipline and practices that foster a deeper relationship with him. Prayer, worship, and the study of Scripture are essential components of a life that seeks to align with God's will. In 1 Thessalonians 5, 16-18, we are encouraged to rejoice always, pray without ceasing, give thanks in every circumstance, for this is the will of God for you in Christ Jesus. And these practices cultivate a heart that is attuned to God's voice and his guidance. And moreover, God's standards call for a life of faith and trust in his promises. Hebrews 11 and 6 states, "And without faith, it is impossible to please God, because anyone who approaches him, he must believe that he exists and that he rewards those who earnestly seek him. So faith is a cornerstone of God's standards, and it emphasizes the believer's relationship with him and their reliance upon his grace and provision. Understanding God's standards involves recognizing the comprehensive nature of his expectations for moral, ethical, social, relational, and spiritual conduct. These standards, rooted in Scripture, guide us in living a life that honors God and reflects his character to the world. So now, we're going to look at some specific core differences between God's way and the world's way. We're going to look at God's way because we know that his standards are rooted in spiritual principles and moral righteousness. And they emphasize holiness, justice, mercy, humility, and love for others. For example, God commands believers to forgive debts, help the oppressed, feed the hungry, and love their neighbors as themselves. Obedience to God's standards brings spiritual blessings. It brings well-being and alignment with his will. And we all know that coming into alignment with his will positions us to be used by God mightily, and it positions us for greatness. And in contrast, worldly standards often focus on materialism, self-promotion, and self-gratification. They measure achievement by status, possessions, or recognition rather than moral and spiritual integrity. Pride, covetousness, and self-interest are celebrated, which can often lead to stress, dissatisfaction, and spiritual misalignment. The Bible repeatedly contrasts these two value systems. Believers are called to not conform to the world, but to be transformed by the renewing of our minds to discern God's will. Jesus exemplified living by God's standards by remaining sinless despite worldly presence. 2 Corinthians 6 and 17 states, "Therefore come out from among them and be separate, says the Lord. Touch no unclean thing, and I will receive you." Paul urges us to avoid being unequally yoked with believers, particularly in practices associated with idolatry and moral corruption. The command emphasizes spiritual and moral distinction, not necessarily physical isolation, reinforcing the command that believers are called to live holy lives in the midst of a sinful world. There are some practical implications that we can apply. Following God's standards requires choosing spiritual priorities over worldly desires. So that is our responsibility, to choose spiritual priority over worldly desires. And it may involve rejecting materialism and self-centered ambition, practicing forgiveness, charity, and humility. And listen, forgiveness is not always easy, but we are called to do it, and the Spirit will guide you. The Spirit will calm you. The Spirit will help you. And then aligning our decisions with biblical principles rather than cultural norms. Guarding against the temptation to adopt worldly values that conflict with God's commands. And ignoring God's standards can lead to spiritual vulnerability, moral compromise, and a life measured by temporary worldly success rather than eternal significance. So living according to God's standards means valuing righteousness, mercy, and love above status and self-interest, while worldly standards often invert these priorities. Believers are encouraged to consciously choose God's way, ensuring spiritual growth, moral integrity, and alignment with his eternal purposes. Amen. Think about this for one moment. If you have ever traveled abroad, one of the first things that you notice when you leave an airport in England or Australia or Southern Africa, or actually there are many countries in the Far East that do this, but once you leave the airport, the first thing you notice is that cars are driving on what we consider to be the wrong side of the road. Now, this is wrong to us because our standards here in the United States, one sits on the left side of the car in the right lane, leaving the left lane for oncoming traffic. Stay with me now. But by their standards, the steering wheel is on the right side of the car and is driven in the left lane. So what happens potentially is that terrible accidents can happen. And if someone reverts to their old standards, driving the wrong way in their new country. Did we catch that? Terrible accidents are possible if someone revert to the old standard, driving the wrong way in their new country. And listen, we as believers face the same danger, for our citizenship is in heaven and we live under heaven's standards. The old standards we learned in the world can become fatal in our new country. Although we may call to mind the country from which we had to come out of, we must steadfastly refuse to take any opportunity to return. Now we desire a better, that is, a heavenly country, and we have become a new creation. Old things have passed away, behold, and all things have become new. And that's referenced in 2 Corinthians 5:17 and 18. We need to be on guard, people of God. When driving in another country with a steering wheel on the right, all things become new. Turning becomes hazardous since you cross oncoming traffic turning right, but stay in the same lane turning left. The temptation to follow the natural standard places us in the wrong lane. So as believers, we must always be on guard. Christians must test all things, holding fast to what is good, abstain from every form of evil, and what still seems right can quickly become the ways of death. But if you live according to the flesh, you will die, but if by the Spirit you put to death the deeds of the body, you will live. Amen. Amen. So we're going to go very, very quickly and do a quick comparison about God's ways versus the world's ways. And we're going to look at a couple of attributes, because God's way is centered around love, compassion, forgiveness, and selfishness. We're going to do a quick comparison. We're going to look at love. God's way is unconditional. The world's way is conditional. Forgiveness. God's way is offered freely. The world's way is often withheld. Humility. God's way is valued. The world's way, humility, is seen as a weakness. Service. God's way is the priority, and the world's way is self-interest. And when it comes to truth, God's way is absolute, and the world's way is subjective. So when it comes to navigating life's challenges and making decisions, we often find ourselves torn between following God's way or the world's way. Both paths offer different perspectives and outcome, each in its own set of attributes and consequences. So God's way is rooted in love, compassion, and forgiveness, and emphasizes the importance of humility, kindness, and selfishness. And those who choose to follow God's way will invest time seeking wisdom, guidance, and seeking strength through prayer and faith. And the teachings of God's way promote unity, peace, and harmony among individuals, fostering a sense of community and belonging. Amen. Amen. When we compare God's way and the world's way, it becomes evident that they are contrasting perspectives on life and on values. For instance, and I'm going to close here, the world's ways are very short-sighted, they're narrow and selfish. For instance, the world says live together pre-marriage. God's way says marriage is honorable. The world says I've got to have it today, I love it, I want it, I'm going to have it, I'll borrow it, I'll go into debt, and I'll worry about paying for it later with interest. God's way and his word says, tithe and the windows of heaven shall be opened unto you, and give and it shall be given to you, pressed down, shaken together, and running over. People of God, ultimately, the choice between God's way and the world's way lies in the hands of every individual. So it's a decision that shapes our beliefs, values, and actions, influencing the way that we interact with others and navigate through life's challenges. And while both paths offer different outcomes and consequences, it is essential to reflect on the attributes of each and consider which path aligns with your true purpose and your true values. Amen. Amen. So with that, I'm going to go ahead and close here, but I just want to say, people of God, be careful. Always choose God's way, because his ways are higher. Surrender to his will. God's way is, Jesus said, I have come down from heaven to do the will of God who sent me, not to do my own way. The world's way says many people resist God's will, preferring their own desires. These examples show that God's way is love, peace, and spiritual fulfillment. Amen. Amen. And our thought for the week is, quite simply, God's ways are still the best way. Amen. Amen. Won't you pray with me? Heavenly Father, we thank you for your perfect standards and for your holy ways. Thank you that your word is true, and we thank you that your commands are righteous and your love is pure. We praise you for setting standards of holiness that lead us to live with integrity, purpose, and peace. Lord, we thank you for your mercy and grace, which allow us to walk in your truth even when we fall short. We thank you for the strength to choose righteousness over compromise and for the wisdom to discern your will in every season. And Lord, we just forgive us when we fail to honor your standards and help us to align our hearts, minds, and actions with your will. May our lives reflect your character, and may we be the testimony of your grace. And it is in the precious, matchless name of Jesus that we pray. Amen and amen. Our prayer, praise, and testimonial line is now open at 412-744-6597. Again, 412-744-6597. Or you may call 412-758-2370. Whatever it is that you are standing and believing the Lord for, won't you call Apostle Lori Knox at 412-744 or Apostle Myra Knox at 412-758-2370 and allow us to pray you through it and intercede on your behalf. Amen. Amen. And as always, we like to remind the people of God that together we host the Knox Ministry Power Hour every weekend beginning Saturday mornings on 7 a.m. at 7 a.m. on WJAS 99.1 FM, and then Sunday morning at 6:30 a.m. on WJAS, 7:30 a.m. on Word FM 101.5. Apostle Knox airs with From Humiliation to Exaltation, and then from 9:30 until 10:30, WPIT 96.5 FM or 7:30 a.m., 1:30 to 2:30 and 7:30 to 8:30 in Detroit, Michigan, WMKM, Gospel 1440 a.m., and then I close our weekend broadcast schedule 8:30 Sunday evening on Word FM 101.5 with Dynamic Women's Ministry, empowering women for kingdom success. Amen. So we encourage you to tune in every weekend to the Knox Ministry Power Hour, and as always, we love you in the Lord, and until next time, may God richly bless and empower you, and we will have our closing remarks and announcements from Apostle Myra Knox. God bless you, and amen.
1: 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Neighbor, friends of mine, I urge, encourage you, sow a seed, send a seed, send a love offering. Amen. It simply is by your prayers and your financial support that we are able to grace the airways every weekend. Amen. So sow a seed, send a seed. Amen. You can even cash at Lori Knox. That is LORIKNOX 58. Amen. Cash at Lori Knox 58. Amen. Praise the Lord. Be a blessing to the woman of God, and God will be a blessing to you. Well, I urge and encourage you, and I wonder how many of you tuned into the broadcast want to live safe by God's standards. The only way you can do that is to live holy. Amen. The Bible says, be ye holy, for I am holy, thus saith the Lord. Amen. So if you live by God's standards, he'll move you from feasting to fasting, from the supper room to the upper room, from selfishness to sanctification, from chaos to comfort, from calamity to celebration, from tragedy to triumph, from burdenness to blessedness. He'll remove every defeat out of your life, give you victory, move you beyond victory, and give you triumph. If you live safe by God's standards. Amen. Well, prayer, praise, testimony line is now open. Pick up that telephone and dial area code 412-744-6597. Amen. You might want to speak to Apostle Lori Knox. Amen. Why don't you pick up that phone, make the devil a liar, make Jesus higher. Amen. Faith without works is dead. Pick up that telephone right now and dial area code 412-744-6597. Amen. Or call.

0: Apostle Myron knocks in. 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Oh, bless you this morning. Those of you seed sowers, won't you sow a seed? Amen. To Cash App. Amen. Lori Knox 58. LoriKnox. Be a blessing and receive a blessing. Amen. Well, in the meantime, between time, Jesus loves you, and so do we. God bless you once, God bless you twice. God bless you in the master's name of our personal Lord and Savior, Jesus the Christ. Bye-bye.
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Sometimes I get desperate and I say like this, I say, Lord, fix it for me. 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Oh, fix it for me.

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1: 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Bishop Shelton Rafa Kabash Luke is the Apostle Pastor and General Overseer. 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
3: Therefore, judge nothing before the time until the Lord come. It's easy to say, well, you judge this and you judge that, and you came to this conclusion and you came to that decision. But therefore, judge nothing before the time until the Lord come. 1 Corinthians, 4th chapter. Consider the book of 1 Corinthians, the 4th chapter, reading the 5th verse. 1 Corinthians, 4th chapter, reading the 5th verse. Therefore, judge nothing before the time until the Lord come, who will both bring to light the hidden things of darkness and will make manifest the counsels of the hearts. And then shall every man have praise of God. Therefore, judge nothing before the time until the Lord come, who both will bring to light the hidden things of darkness and will make manifest the counsels of the hearts. And then shall every man have praise of God. So what do you want to do? You want to be obedient. You want to work out your own salvations with fear and trembling. Granted, you may feel that this is right and that is wrong. Granted, you may feel that this should be acted upon and the other things not to be acted upon. But the scripture tells us, thou hypocrite, first cast out the beam out of thine own eye, and then shalt thou see clearly to cast out the mote out of thy brother's eye. And we're going to cast it out of your brother's eye. Oh, yeah, but what about your eye? Thou hypocrite, first cast out the beam out of thine own eye, and then shalt thou see clearly to cast out the mote out of thy brother's eye. 7th chapter of Matthew. Matthew, the 7th chapter. Reading from the 1st through the 5th verses. 7th chapter of Matthew. Reading from the 1st through the 5th verses. The glorious word of the Lord tells us, judge not, that ye be not judged. For with what judgment ye judge, ye shall be judged. And with what measure ye meet, it shall be measured to you again. And why beholdest thou the mote that is in thy brother's eye, but considerest not the beam that is in thine own eye? Or how wilt thou say to thy brother, let me pull out the mote out of thine eye, and behold, a beam is in thine own eye? Thou hypocrite, first cast

take place. But the scripture tells us, he that is without sin among you, let him first cast a stone at her. He that is without sin among you, let him first cast a stone at her. People say, well, this one did this, and that one did that, and we have judged, and it's not good, and it's not right. But they do the same things. They do the exact same things that they are judging others to be and to have done. But he that is without sin among you, let him first cast a stone at her. 8th chapter of John. Consider the book of John, the 8th chapter, reading from the 1st through the 11th verses. John, the 8th chapter, reading from the 1st through the 11th verses. The scripture states, Jesus went unto the Mount of Olives, and early in the morning he came again to the temple, and all the people came unto him, and he sat down and taught them. And the scribes and Pharisees brought unto him a woman taken in adultery. And when they had set her in the midst, they say unto him, Master, this woman was taken in adultery, in the very act. Now Moses in the law commanded us that such should be stoned. But what sayest thou? This they said, tempting him, that they might have to accuse him. But Jesus stooped down, and with his finger wrote on the ground, as though he heard them not. So when they continued asking him, he lifted up himself and said unto them, He that is without sin among you, let him first cast a stone at her. And again he stooped down and wrote on the ground. And they which heard it, being convicted by their own conscience, went out one by one, beginning at the eldest, even unto the last. And Jesus was left alone, and the woman standing in the midst. When Jesus had lifted up himself and saw none but the woman, he said unto her, Woman, where are those thine accusers? Hath no man condemned thee? She said, No man, Lord. And Jesus said unto her, Neither do I condemn thee. Go and sin no more. So he that is without sin, what a mighty God we serve. For God is not a man that he should lie. God is not a man that he should turn around and go and do what he ought not to do. For there is indeed a way that seemeth right unto a man, but Jesus Christ is Lord and Christ. So, Lord, we found this woman in the very act of adultery. Now, Moses said that such a one ought to be stoned. That's what Moses said. But what do you say? But what did the scripture state? Saying that they were tempting the Lord, that they might have cause to accuse him. But he that is without sin among you, let him first cast a stone at her. So when it comes down to what must be, the scripture tells us, For I perceive that thou art in the gall of bitterness and in the bond of iniquity. For I perceive that thou art in the gall of bitterness and in the bond of iniquity. Fight the good fight of faith, precious people of God. Hold on to what you know to be good and what you know to be right. Can you not see what God Almighty is doing? Can you not see the power of our Heavenly Father? Can you not see that God is preparing to take his church, that we may live, dwell, and reign with him forever and ever? And for what if some did not believe? What are they going to do? They're going to prevent you from having eternal life. They're going to prevent you from
being with our Lord.

0: and Savior Jesus Christ. And one thing is for certain, when it comes down to saving yourselves from this untoward generation, we are all commanded, if by any means I might attain unto the resurrection of the dead. So if we have to do this to be saved, you can rest assured it's going to be lawful. For nothing unlawful is going to save us. So if we have to do this to be saved, this is what we do. And if we have to do that to be saved, that is what we do. And if some turn away from you, or if all turn away from you, then you didn't need that anyway. For who is he that will harm you if ye be followers of that which is good? If you are followers of Jesus Christ, our Lord, who's going to harm you? Said, but they may take your life. They may take your life in this life. But Jesus Christ, God Almighty, said, he that will keep his commandments shall never see death. So this is the joy that we have. The joy that we have that God is still on the throne. He's the Almighty, and there is none other than he. For I perceive that thou art in the gall of bitterness and in the bond of iniquity. 8th chapter of Acts. Acts, the 8th chapter, reading from the 21st through the 23rd verses. Acts, the 8th chapter, reading from the 21st through the 23rd verses, where the Lord tells us, thou hast neither part nor lot in this matter, for thy heart is not right in the sight of God. Repent therefore of this thy wickedness, and pray God, if perhaps the thought of thine heart may be forgiven thee. For I perceive that thou art in the gall of bitterness and in the bond of iniquity. For I perceive that thou art what? In the gall of bitterness and in the bond of iniquity. So one thing we know, many things we know in Christ Jesus, but one thing we know, for where envying and strife is, there is confusion and every evil work. Doesn't matter who they are, doesn't matter how they appear to be, how high, how mighty they may seem to be, but for where envying and strife is, there is confusion and every evil work. Because if you're envying someone and you have strife toward someone, how can you do that which is good? How can you do that which is right? When you are envying someone, you think you can do right by the one that you are full of envy? For where envying and strife is, there is confusion and every evil work. Consider the 3rd chapter of James. James, the 3rd chapter, reading the 16th verse. 3rd chapter of James, reading the 16th verse, where the Lord tells us, for where envying and strife is, there is confusion and every evil work. Reading on. But the wisdom that is from above is first pure, then peaceable, gentle, and easy to be entreated, full of mercy and good fruits, without partiality and without hypocrisy. And the fruit of righteousness is sown in peace of them that make peace. And the fruit of righteousness is sown in peace of them that make peace. This is what it's all about, what it all comes down to, saving yourselves from this untoward generation. For the truth of the matter, human family, for what can the man do that cometh after the king? King Jesus. Jesus is the king. He's the King of kings, Lord of lords. What can the man do? Jesus said that you must be born of water and of the Spirit. Other than that, you cannot enter into the kingdom of God. Many of men have tried many of ways, but the scripture also tells us, neither is there salvation in any other, for there's none other name under heaven given among men whereby we must be saved. So, human family, the question, I have a question. I, Bishop Shelton Rafa Kabash Luke, if Jesus Christ, Jesus the Christ, is not Lord and Christ, then who is? Who is God? Say, well, Jesus Christ. And we know that because the scripture also tells us this is the true God and eternal life. That Jesus Christ is the true God and eternal life. People say, well, I think it's about this and I think it's about that, and it's going to be what I think it's going to be, and hold on to what I know to be, and this is how it's going to come. But consider the book of 1 John, the 5th chapter. 1 John, the 5th chapter, reading the 20th verse. 1 John, 5th chapter, reading the 20th verse. The word of the Lord states, and we know that the Son of God is come and hath given us an understanding that we may know him that is true, and we are in him that is true, even in his Son, Jesus Christ. This is the true God and eternal life. The Bible says, even in his Son, Jesus Christ, and we know that the Son of God is come and hath given us an understanding that we may know him that is true, and we are in him that is true, even in his Son, Jesus Christ. This is the true God and eternal life. So I don't think you're going to be able to get it any plainer than that. You shall know the truth, and the truth shall make you free. But if our gospel be hid, it is hid to them that are lost. And the people asked him, saying, what shall we do then? What shall we do then? Third chapter of Luke. Consider the book of Luke, third chapter, reading the 10th verse. Luke, third chapter, reading the 10th verse. And the people asked him, saying, what shall we do then? What shall we do then? You must repent. Be baptized, every one of you, in the name of Jesus Christ for the remission of sins, and ye shall receive the gift of the Holy Ghost, speaking with other tongues as the Spirit of God gives you utterance. And as the Spirit of God gives you utterance, well, what could that possibly mean? That means that you have no control over what you're saying. For the Spirit of the Lord has given you utterance, and you utter according to the Spirit of our Heavenly Father. And the people asked him, saying, what shall we do then? The question remains, sirs, what must I do to be saved? What must you do to be saved? Well, he that believeth on Christ Jesus, as the scripture hath said. What must you do to be saved? Well, consider the book of Acts, the 2nd chapter, reading from the 36th through the 38th verses. Acts, the 2nd chapter, reading from the 36th through the 38th verses. Therefore, let all the house of Israel know assuredly that God hath made that same Jesus, whom ye have crucified, both Lord and Christ. Let all the house of Israel know assuredly That's without a doubt. That God hath made that same Jesus whom ye have crucified, God made him both Lord and Christ. Now when they heard this, they were pricked in their heart and said unto Peter and to the rest of the apostles, Men and brethren, what shall we do? Then Peter said unto them, Repent and be baptized, every one of you, in the name of Jesus Christ, for the remission of sins, and ye shall receive the gift of the Holy Ghost. Now, the scripture states, and ye shall receive the gift of the Holy Ghost. Why? Because, here again, except a man be born of water and of the Spirit, he cannot enter into the kingdom of God. So it doesn't matter what some will believe. It doesn't matter what some will say. For here again, what not only what can the man do that cometh after the king, what can the man say that cometh after the king? For the king says you must be born of water and of the Spirit. Other than that, you cannot enter into the kingdom of God. And you can't change it, human family. It's the word of God. No man can change it. Heaven and earth shall pass away, but the words of our God shall stand forever. So blessed are your eyes, for they see, and your ears, for they hear, and your hearts, for indeed they understand. That God has opened your understandings to know what is good and to know what is right. And what is good and what is right is to believe on Christ Jesus as the scripture hath said. And yea, and why even of yourselves judge ye not what is right? But the question remains, and who is he that will harm you if ye be followers of that which is good? For one thing, if you keep God's commandments, he says ye shall never taste of death. You're never going to see it. So this is the beauty of it. To know that life has departed from the body. And to know that in this life you have passed on. But that's the blessing. For this I say, brethren, that flesh and blood cannot inherit the kingdom of God. So in order to inherit the kingdom of God, we have to be changed. And we all shall be changed in a moment and in a twinkling of an eye. But when you believe the Lord, believing on Christ Jesus, as the scripture hath said, when you go to the graveyard, when you go to the graveyards, and you look at those graves, and you look at those headstones, and you look at all of those that have passed on in Christ Jesus, but you know in your hearts, they're not dead. Because he that was dead, yet shall he live again in Christ Jesus our Lord. And the people asked him, what shall we do then? Men and brethren, what shall we do? Therefore, Acts the second chapter, here again reading from the 36th through the 38th verses. Therefore, let all the house of Israel know assuredly that God hath made that same Jesus whom ye have crucified, both Lord and Christ. Now when they heard this, they were pricked in their heart and said unto Peter and to the rest of the apostles, Men and brethren, what shall we do? Then Peter said unto them, Repent and be baptized, every one of you, in the name of Jesus Christ, for the remission of sins, and ye shall receive the gift of the Holy Ghost. Repent and be baptized, every one of you, in the name of Jesus Christ, for the remission of sins, and ye shall receive the gift of the Holy Ghost. And what does the word of the Lord tell us is the Holy Ghost? Acts, the second chapter, reading from the first to the fourth verses. And when the day of Pentecost was fully come, they were all with one accord in one place. And suddenly there came a sound from heaven as of a rushing mighty wind, and it filled all the house where they were sitting. And there appeared unto them cloven tongues, like as of fire, and it sat upon each of them. And they were all filled with the Holy Ghost, and began to speak with other tongues, as the Spirit gave them utterance. So, what is the Holy Ghost? Acts 2nd chapter 4th verse. And they were all filled with the Holy Ghost. They were what? Filled with the Holy Ghost, and began to speak with other tongues, as the Spirit gave them utterance. So finally, precious people of God, let's go to the book of Mark, the 3rd chapter. Mark, the 3rd chapter. And we'll read the 25th verse. Mark, the 3rd chapter, reading the 25th verse. The word of the Lord states, and if a house be divided against itself, that house cannot stand. So may the Lord bless you. May the Lord keep you. May the Lord preserve your strength, give you a mind to continue, that you hold fast, be strong, be diligent, make your callings and your elections sure, and save yourselves from this untoward generation. So may the Lord bless you. May the Lord keep you. May the Lord preserve your strength. May the Lord make his countenance to shine upon you, give you hope, give you peace, give you the blessed assurance that there's none other than one Lord, one faith, one baptism, that you must repent and be baptized, every one of you, in the name of Jesus Christ, for the remission of sins, and ye shall receive the gift of the Holy Ghost, speaking with other tongues as the Spirit of God gives you utterance. Consider what I say. The Lord give you understanding in all things, but if our gospel be hid, it is hid to them that are lost. Save yourselves from this untoward generation, and as always, I say unto you finally, am I therefore become your enemy? Because I tell you the truth. May the Lord bless you. May the Lord keep you, and peace be unto you.
1: 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Some of the titles are, Sirs, What Must I Do to Be Saved?, 21 Burning Subjects, Are You False?, The New Birth, and much more. 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Or if you like to correspond with the bishop, you would like to know that you're hearing his broadcast in the various cities across the country, and the various countries around the world, write to him. Write to Bishop Shelton Roffa, Post Office Box 2797 in Bala Cynwyd, Pennsylvania, 19004, USA. Once again, Bishop Shelton Roffa's mailing address is Post Office Box 2797 in Bala Cynwyd, Bala, B-A-L-A, Cynwyd, C-Y-N-W-Y-D, Pennsylvania, 19004 in the United States of America. 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
2: Just going to finish what I come to preach. From your scripture, Luke chapter 4, we're going to begin with 17. And there was delivered unto him the book of the prophet Esaias. And when he had opened the book, he found the place where it was written, "The Spirit of the Lord is upon me, because he hath anointed me to preach the gospel to the poor. He has sent me to heal the brokenhearted, to preach deliverance to the captives, and recovering of the sight to the blind, to set at liberty them that are bound, to preach the acceptable year of the Lord." And he closed the book, and he gave it again to the minister and sat down. And the eyes of all them that were in the synagogue were fastened on him, anointed to preach the good news. You may be seated. I want to share with you all from the very onset, this is an interesting text that we find recorded by Luke, the physician. Jesus is in the synagogue. It was the custom of that time whenever the synagogue leaders or rulers were in the synagogue, whenever they would read scripture, they would open the Bible and they would read. And when they had completed reading the scripture, they would put the Bible down. It's interesting that when Jesus arrives on the scene, he picks up where the Bible was left at. And he reads this text. But what's interesting, Pastor Duckworth, he only reads it up to the place where it comes to the judgment. When he got there, he sat down because he had not come to pronounce his judgment, but to announce his salvation. And so he said that the Spirit of the Lord is upon me. What a wonderful occasion as we celebrate your pastor and my cousin. It is a difficult time to be a pastor right now because the finger of accusation is constantly pointed at people that pronounce the gospel of Jesus Christ. It is true that some do not take it at all seriously. Some look at preaching as though we are Burger King ministry. A little dab will do you. Some of us look at preaching as occupations. We go to the highest bidder. And that's why the so messed up today, because we don't have people who decided to be rooted, stand still and see the salvation. Thank God Pastor Duckworth have labored here for 20 years. Go through across this world now. You don't even have to go across this world. Just go in your own city and see how many standing pastors do you have with longevity. Most of them act like hirelings. If you paying the most, I'm going to be the most. But thank God he has served you for 20 years. 20 years. Some take it just as an alternative occupation. It is no big deal. You ought to be ever so careful how you handle the word of God. Some do it for other reasons that they have made up in their minds. But how blessed we are when our pastors are direct imitators of Jesus Christ. When you have a pastor like Pastor Duckworth that has purposely the mission of our Lord and Savior Jesus Christ. When you have a pastor that stands before you with Holy Ghost boldness and proclaims the salvific work of the cross. I have to say that is a blessing from God. To be an imitator of Jesus Christ is not for those who want to play with this thing. But it's for those who, with the seriousness of heart and with the personal conviction to want to stand and tell the world, I know him for myself. I tried him and I found out he just all right with me. Yeah, I love him. And can I tell you about him? That was the preacher of old who now speaks to eternity in the person of Dr. Frederick G. Sampson. Every time you would see Dr. Sampson, Dr. Sampson, how are you? He said, I'm so glad you asked. For it gives me another opportunity to tell you how good the Lord is to me. Yeah, he gives me an opportunity. What a humbling and yet phenomenal stance to take on. Imitators of or followers of Jesus Christ. Some, if all of us are to strive to be imitators of Jesus, we have to be very clear on just what his mission was. We cannot make the mistake of losing our focus by majoring on minors and minors on majors. We cannot make a mistake. Let us take a careful look at a very simple and yet detailed mission of Jesus so that we can stay on the right track. Jesus announces liberty for all captives. Jesus comes to announce liberty and not captivity for all people. In his first formal public message at his hometown, he proclaimed a new freedom. He gives liberty to those who recognize their helpless dependence on God. He gives new insight to those who cannot see and new freedom to spiritual prisoners. He lifts his burdens that crush. He announces the critical time of God's liberation. You may miss his liberty by failure to recognize who he is. Some do not recognize Jesus because of his familiarity, and some do not recognize him because of his inclusive ministry. You can experience the freedom that Christ gives. Do not let over-familiarity with his message keep you from experiencing its power. Jesus. Simple in his message. And the reason being is because he didn't want us to get caught up in this worldly stuff. He didn't want us to get caught up in this cute little flowery stuff. He just wants you to be on some basic stuff so you don't miss heaven when it's all over. That's why I like the song, Heaven Is My Goal. Each and every I got to keep on moving in the right way. And if I stumble while I'm climbing, step aside. Don't block my way. I don't want nobody. He is simple. Luke 4:18, the Spirit of the Lord is upon me because he have anointed me. And Pastor Doc, I want to put a pin in that for right quick because we got to recognize who it is that calls us. So oftentimes, people in the church, they get this thing confused. They somehow start thinking we're working for them. And we're really not working for them. We are messenger to them. And every now and then, I need to just stop by and tell folk, the pastor don't work for you. He instructs you. He's the keeper of your soul. And one day, God gonna ask him about your soul. One day, God gonna ask him about obedience. God gonna call him up and ask him about you. He called him. He called him because he have anointed me to preach the gospel to the poor. He have sent me to heal the brokenhearted, to preach deliverance to the captives and recovering of sight to the blind, to set at liberty them that are bruised. This is part of the sermon preached in the synagogue at Nazareth. It is called Gracious Words. But the result was rather ugly as the synagogue people tried to kill Christ right after the sermon by pushing him off a cliff. Pastor Duckworth, I just want to tell you, they tried to kill him. When you preach truth, they're going to try to kill you too. Yeah, they're going to try to kill you too. You ain't excluded from that number. If they tried to kill the one who called us, certainly those of us who are his followers, they're going to try to kill us. He escaped by a miracle. Do not be surprised if your best sermon stirs up the most hostility to your ministry. Christ spoke of five great problems of sin which he would deliver the sinner from through the gospel. Preach the gospel to the poor. This poverty is not material poverty, but spiritual poverty. Many wealthy in this world's goods are spiritually bankrupt, broke. The church makes a colossal mistake feeding the stomach of those in poverty while ignoring the needs of the soul. This nothing to save their soul. The worst property of all is spiritual property, spiritual bankruptcy. But no government of our day can afford and address this problem. If this problem is going to be addressed, it has to be addressed by the preacher and by the church. And then the problem of experiencing pain, ill, the brokenhearted. Sin causes much sorrow. There would be no painfully broken hearts if it was not for sin. If you are suffering from the painfulness of sin, come to Jesus. Come to Jesus Christ and receive him as your Savior, and he will give pleasure in place of pain. All that the world advocates for the pain of sin adds to the pain of your sin. Then the problem of being in prison. Deliverance to the captives. Sin incarcerates the sinner. Puts you in a virtual prison of addiction, habit, and weakness. Sin is the business of slavery. Once you start yielding to the temptation of sin, you become addicted to the sin, imprisoned by it. The gospel of Christ sets us free from our sin. Then the problem of no perception. Recovering of sight to the blind. The word translated recovering means restoration. The gospel opened the eyes of the spiritually blind and restores their sight. That's why we sing that song, I Was Once Blind. Y'all know that song too, don't you? People are blind today to the power and the strength of sin. They are blind to truth. Sin does not help spiritually, but hinders so you can see directly. And then the problem of being pinned, to set at liberty them that are bruised. The word translated liberty means forgiveness. The word translated bruise means corruption. The greatest need of man is pardon from his sin. Sin corrupts, it defiles. Like sickness, it wounds and cripples and impedes liberty of life. Like a superior wrestler, sin will pin you to the mat of damnation. But Christ can set you free. He will pardon you of your sin. The problem of sin will no longer affect your eternal destiny. You will be given a new eternal destiny in heaven. That's why that song, I Got a New Home. And it's over. Y'all sing that song too. Pastor Duckworth, whatever you do, preach the gospel. Preach to the poor. The poor means not only poor in material possessions, but poor in your spirit. Brothers and sisters, let me tell you something. Ain't no trickery and magic with God. If you showed up broke financially this month, can I tell you it's a good chance you're going to leave broke when you get up out of here. You're going to go back broke the same way. Because we're not here to see you have a financial gain, but to have a spiritual lifting. To have a spiritual lifting. If you showed up poor in spirit, beat down and can't see your way, is there anybody up in here that will testify? That's me. But I heard Pastor Duckworth say, be encouraged. God will make a way somehow. I don't know how God does what he does, but I just do know that God does some marvelous things and has done marvelous things in my life. There are some things I don't know. I don't know how a black cow eat green grass and get white milk, but he does it. I don't know how a woman can carry a baby in water for 9 months and a teaspoon of that water will kill that baby when he gets here, but God does it. So there are some things I do not know, but there's one thing I sure enough know, and that is that he's real. He's real in my soul. Anybody in here willing that you showed up broken down in your spirit and Pastor got up and the word was just for you? Listen, every now and then, when you come, you ought to tell somebody, move over, baby. That's my
3: news right there. He just spoke a word to me. I have been set free. I've been set free. No matter what you're going through, the Lord will. Anybody in here with me that know the Lord will make a way? Now, well, y'all listen. I didn't bid at my time real good. And I need to be getting up out of here. Pastor Duckworth, he preaches to the captives. There are those who may not have ever been in a prison cell. Don't look to your right nor to your left. But there are those who are so jacked up in your minds until you're in prison in your mind. Nothing is good about anything. You negative about everything. You have nothing good to say about no thing. And Pastor Duckworth, that's when you have to just tell the rest of the people, the day will come when they will not endure sound doctrine. They like that sound of tinkling cymbals. They just making noise. But you got to be able to tell somebody in the midst of it all, God will make a way somehow. Have you ever came to church and sat down to somebody and you really wanted to turn around and tell them to shut up? I can't hear what the Lord is saying this morning because I'm so busy listening to all the negative stuff that you showed up in here with. Why don't you just raise your hand and say, Pastor, I'm trying to hear you, but can you tell them to shut up? They are interfering with the cooking that's going on in the kitchen. Y'all remember when we were kids and Grandma would be baking a cake? And Grandma would say, y'all stop that running around in there before you make my cake fall. Well, when the word of God is being preached, you ought to sit down somewhere. Shut your mouth, because God is cooking up something up in here. You ought to hush your mouth. If you ain't hollering amen, please, Pastor, shut up. Shut up. Just trying to get through to somebody. It might not be your Sunday. Maybe we'll catch you next Sunday. But right now, God is working on somebody. Somebody came in here wounded. Somebody came in here broken down. And the word of the Lord will lift them up. Pastor Duck, stay on your post. Stay on your assignment. One thing I know about the Lord, when God calls you, he anoints you, he equips you with the Holy Spirit. And the Holy Spirit goes with you wherever God will send you. Pastor Duck, when you preach the gospel will produce conviction of sin, an awakeness of consciousness, a revelation of truth, a motivation to repent, a love for others, a maturing of faith, a revaluation of priorities, a hunger for God, and a revaluation of Calvary. Give me a little respect. Pastor Duck, I just stopped by to you that you've been anointed. You've been appointed to preach the good news of the gospel. You've been given an assignment. You've been assigned here to Gethsemane Baptist Church for the last 20 years. Because I've been pastoring now for 28 years, I know it ain't been easy. There have been times you may have wanted to throw in the towel. But I thought I would tell you why you can't throw your hands up, why you can't throw the towel in. It's because of who you're working for. It's because who you're. It's good to be called pastor. It's good to hear you're doing a good job. One day, when this old life is over, and time won't be no more, I'm working for your well done. I'm out of here, Dr. Duckworth, but Gethsemane, can I tell you, we're all just working on our well done. Pastor Duckworth, God is so good to us that he gives us a great commendation. And he declares, well done. Not only does he give us commendation, he shows us great respect when he says, thou good and faithful servant. Pastor, if no one else up in here tells you, thank you for being faithful. For the good days and the bad days, the Lord will tell you, well done, thou good and faithful servant. Thank God he doesn't stop there. He concludes by saying, you've been faithful over a few things. Can I pause and tell the Lord, thank you on your behalf? Cutting him, and the reason why I want to pause, because Pastor Duckworth, us as pastors get this thing messed up. God ain't never told me to be faithful over everything. But my recommendation is, and my celebration is, you've been faithful over a few things. Yeah, I preached when I didn't feel like preaching. I prayed when I just didn't feel like praying. I prayed for Negroes that had ran me down, throwing my in the mud. I prayed, I did what you told me to do. I have been faithful over a few things. And listen, and because it's Pastor Duck and he can't brag on himself, it ought to be somebody setting up in here right now who ought to be able to declare he's been faithful over a few things. He's been faithful over the word. He's been faithful in teaching the word. He's been faithful in feeding God's children. Thank God he's been faithful. And the reason why I love that text, Pastor Duck, because it gave me so much freedom. It let me know I ain't got to attend every meeting. I ain't got to be in every disagreement. I ain't got to be in every situation. I just got to be faithful over that which he assigned me to do. And my assignment is preach the word. My assignment is, if you love me, then feed my people. You've been faithful over a few things. Sister Nick, I want to thank you, First Lady. You stood by him amidst trial and tribulation. You ain't got to tell me. I've been pastoring 28 years. Some of these sisters up in here want to make you faint. And now they done done it. They done done it. They want to make you think some other stuff is going on. But I'm going to tell you, thank you for holding on. You hung in there for all these years. Look what God has done because you've been faithful. As he ministers to God's people, you then minister to him. Hallelujah to the Lamb. Every now and then, God will. Pastor Duckworth, God just has a way of letting you know, well done. I'm out of here. Pastor Duck, there may be those, even your children, as they grow older, they're going to ask their mama, how could y'all stay at a church where some of them people was mean as hell? How? How could you do that? Pastor Duck, that was a story I heard about this little boy, Cutnema, and his grandmother. His grandmother was sitting on the porch, and she was singing that song, the Lord will make a way somehow. The little boy was playing in the dirt, and he said, Grandmama, how can you believe in a God you ain't never saw? He said, Grandmama, can God talk to you just like I'm doing right now? Oh, baby, God can't talk to me like that. He said, Grandmama, can God look at you the way I'm looking at you right now? She said, no, baby, God doesn't look at me the way you look at me right now. Then he got up, cutting up his grandmother's hand. He said, Grandmama, can God feel on you the way I'm doing right now? She said, no, baby, God don't feel on me the way you're doing right now. Grandmother was disturbed. So she went on in the house and went to bed. That night, the little boy got a toothache. Went in the room and woke his grandmama up. He said, Grandmama, I got a toothache. The grandmother didn't know what to say, cutting him up. And the Lord spoke to him and said, you got him now. The grandmother woke up. She said, how do you know you have a toothache? Can you see that toothache? He said, no, grandmama, I can't see this toothache. He said, well, can you talk to that toothache the way you talking to me? He said, no, grandmama, I can't talk to that toothache the way I'm to you. She said, so how do you know you got a toothache? She said, because I could feel him in my mouth. And she jumped up and she said, well, that's how I know it's real, because I could feel him way down in my soul. That's how. Keep on telling the story about a man who came from glory. He healed the sick, raised the dead, gave sight to the blind. How do I know? Because one Friday, on a hill called Calvary, Jesus suffered, bled, and he died between two thieves, died between two malefactors, one on his right and one on his left. He died. Pastor Doug, I hate they bothered his hands, because from that hand extended fingers that one day took two fish and five barley loaves. And every time he would break one piece off, another piece would be added, but they put nails in his hand. I hate they bothered his side, but they speared him in his side. And from that side came water and blood. Water for my washing, blood for my atonement, but they speared him in his side. They took spikes and they riveted him in his feet. I hate they bothered them feet, Cousin Emma, because from that feet, there's never been another set of feet like them feet. Because one day them walking along the seashores of Galilee turned it into a pharmaceutical clinic. And then they took a crown of thorns, pressed it upon his brow. I hate they bothered his head, because from his head came thoughts like, Father, forgive them, for they know not what they do. But he died until the earth shook like a drunk man. He died till the moon dripped away in blood. He died, I tell you. They took him down from an old rugged cross, laid him down in a borrowed tomb. Many of us missed this in the text, but they buried him, Pastor Duck, not in a cemetery, but in a garden. Because somebody remembered what he said, if you tear this temple down in 3 days, I'm going to get it up again. And early on that third, that's your shout news there. Early on that third day morning, he got up from the grave, stepped out on resurrection glory and declared, I got all power. Got all power in my hand. And can I tell y'all, as I'm going to my seat, because he, I can face tomorrow, because he lives, all my fear is gone. Pastor Duckworth, preach until you get your well done. God bless you. Sister Nick, we love you. God will, he coming back again. Preach the word.

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0: Praise the Lord. This is Evangelist Barbara J. Cooper, and you're listening to The Gospel Experience on WMKM 1440. We are more than just music. We are a ministry, spreading seeds for a heavenly harvest. Praise the Lord, our most gracious Heavenly Father, we come this afternoon, Lord, giving you all the praise, all the glory, and all the honor. We are so grateful for the ones that have their power on and the ones that the power is coming on. We just want to keep everybody lifted up in prayer. God is good, and thank you for using this program, Lord, to bring forth a ministry to you. These and all other blessings, we give you all the praise, honor, and glory. In Jesus' name, just use us in this service.
1: I had to sing something that was old that did with use me. Was he, use me, Lord. In your service.

0: Hallelujah. Somebody say, it's the blood. It's the blood. If you would learn how to plead the blood
1: it's
0: over your family, if you would learn how to plead the blood over your children, you would see a transformation like never before. Somebody just say, the blood. Oh, the blood of Jesus. Oh, the blood of. Come on, this is the stuff we used to do for communion.

It was the blood. I'm so glad that I know.

0: was a blur.
1: Yes, it was.
0: I know it was a blur.
1: I know
0: it was a blur that saved me.
1: Yes, it was.
0: Anybody saved out here tonight?
1: And yes, it is.
0: What
1: and yes, it is.

0: There's a song I want to do right now that reminds me of my grandmother, and you've heard me tell my story how she prayed me through. When I got saved, when I got delivered from drugs and alcohol, my grandmother,
1: for the Lord on our side, where would we be?
0: And when you come back to my church, I want you to sing it.

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Looking for old music? Come check them out. If you're interested in selling any old music, especially those albums, those 33s and the 45s, come on in and talk to Brother John Frazier. Also CDs, cassettes, videos. 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That's the Sound Explosion. 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
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For more information, contact Sister Sandra Johnson at 734-796-0017. She also wants you to know that pop-up tents and tables are not provided. Food sales will be provided by the Outreach Ministry. 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
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Monet's Buried Treasure. The Sound Explosion. And Husband's Family Funeral Home. I'd like to take this time to wish everyone born in the month of July a very happy and blessed birthday. God bless you all for being a part of the Gospel Experience.

Come on and give us some love, everybody.

There is a word from the Lord, coming from Psalms 134. Behold, bless ye the Lord, all ye servants of the Lord, which by night stand in the house of the Lord. Lift up your hands in the sanctuary, and bless the Lord that made heaven and earth, bless thee out of Zion. May the Lord add a blessing to the reading and the hearing of his holy word. God is good. We got the word. Psalms 135.

0: 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The phone number is 313-331-3349. For all of your funeral needs, the funeral home you can believe in. We're praying for the sick, the afflicted, the bereaved, and those standing in the need of prayer. Our first responders, our armed forces, our governmental officials. We're praying for everyone involved in all of these catastrophes and shootings. We're praying for this nation and world. We're praying for our young people. We're praying for all our graduates. No prayer, no power. Little prayer, little power. Much prayer, much power. Mark the 11th, chapter the 24th, verse 8. Therefore I say unto you, what things soever ye desire, when ye pray, believe that ye receive them, and ye shall have them. We're praying for the Fox and Taylor families and the passing of Brother Dwayne Fox, one of Inkster's basketball legends. Services are incomplete at this time. We're praying for Mother Jean Weber and family, missionary Barbara Dixon and family, Sister Kate Elliott Walker and family, Sister Gladys White and family, Sister Claire and Sister Lamisha Watson, the Price family, the Holyfield family, the Bailey Turner families, Sister Minnie Pearl Jones and family, Sister Riella Baskin and family, Reverend Clifton R. Hawkins, Mother Maddie Smith, Brother Thomas and Sister Earlene Ty, Reverend Carl and Evangelist Sharon Murphy, Mother Juanita McCullen, Sister Judy McClendon, Brothers Charles, James, Carl, and Denzel Brown, Brother Linton and Sister Beatrice Newsom, Mother Matley, Deacon John Johnson, the Chisholm family, Sister Shelley, Brother Sincere, Brother Aries, Sister Leah, Brother Michael and Sister Chantel, Sister Javisha, and Sister Morgan, Brother Jordan Paulson, Brother Lee Maynard, Brother Adam Litwin, Brother Alvin Jones and family, Sister Lunia Hill, Sister Mary Allen, the West family, Sister Pat Cofield. Special prayer for my sister-in-law, Sister Carol Cooper, Deacon Horace Jordan, Sister Barbara Walker, Washington family, Brother James and Sister Stephanie Kendricks, Sister Michelle Kendricks, the entire Cooper family, Sister Tony Neal, Brother Robert Dunlap and family, Mother Maddie Baker, Brother Jacob Burns, Sister Crystal Linton, the We Rise program, Sister Linda Coffey, Sister Mary Hidgens. The Thursday Bible class, Mother Connie Thompson, Sister Dulcie Thompson, Mother Gladys Irby, Mother Norma Tyus, Sister Angela Davis, Mother Laura Roots, Mother Helen Bonner Allen and family, Sister Lynn Abrams, Sister Mary Holt and family, Sister Sharon Duford, Sister Joyce McCray and family, Sister Joyce Talbert and family, Sister Tanya Billingsley, Pastor and Sister Whitener, and family of the Victorious Life Church of God in Christ, Brother Brandon, Sister Vanessa, Brother Calvin, Brother Vincent Lawrence, and Sister Donna Lawrence. Brother Donald Samuel, Sister Patricia Hudson, Mother Aretha Slaughter, Pastor John and Sister June Hearns, and family and the Christian Faith Ministries, Sister Richie Wardlow's, Sister Carolyn Jones, Sister Jennifer Meeks, Deacon David Jones, Brother Ronald Ford and family, Brother Dennis Johnson, the Spencer family, Sister Cheryl Burns, Missionary LaGina Thomas, the Robeson family, Rosalind, Sandra, Crystal, Shayla, and Brother Curtis, Brother Alan Speed, Mother Jessie Shelby, Sister Barbara Jordan Rush, Sister Tanya Humphreys, the St. John Baptist Church, Pastor Wallace Johnson. Residents of the Cherry Hill Square Apartments, Twin Towers, Thompson Towers. Mother Pearl Barton, Brother Ned Sanders. Evangelist Linda Springer. Brother Woodrow and Sister Michelle Whitlow, Elder Marvin Miller. Petway family, the Benford family, Deacon Calvin and Sister Deborah Hickson family, the Heavenly Harvest Ministries, Sister Gwen Williams, Sister Brenda Brown and family, Brother Robert Miller, Sister Carrie Ann Sluter and family, Sister Gwen Chapman and family. Brother Clarence Jackson, Pastor and Sister Knighton and the Pilgrim Travelers, Sister Good, Evangelist Mary Lawrence, Sister Carmen Kirkland and family, Brother Johnson and Mother Ann Hendricks and their entire family, Sister Kathy, Sister Carmen, and Brother Curtis. Reverend George Williams, Sister Angela Gibb and her daughter, Gwen, Pastor Sister Tyson Kelly, Pastor Sister Robinson and the Womack Temple family, Pastor Sister Sample and the St. Mark Baptist Church family. Sister Rochelle Wells and family, Inkster Citizens Who Care, Inkster Good Fellows, Sister Loretta Strickland, Pastor and Sister Willis in the New Jerusalem Baptist Church of Inkster, Pastor Applin in New Jerusalem of Ypsilanti, Sister Esther Brombach, Sister Lula Hampton, Brother and Sister Turrentine, Brother Philip Brown, Sister Monet Taylor, Sister Devin Walls, Sister Dana Dawson, Brother Larry and Sister Beverly Spencer, Sister Alexis Cooper, Sister Cherie Alexander, Brother Calvin and Sister Brenda Harris, Sister Wanda Jones, Brother Jordan Murphy, Brother Brian and Sister Wanda Dawson, Sister Crystal Oliver and family, Sister Lois Todd, Brother Herman Williams, Brother Owen Lewis, Sister Deborah L. Williams, Brother Roscoe Easterline, Sister Eunice Williams, Sister Vanessa Washington, Sister Terry Wheatley, and Sister Joan Smith, Evangelist Claire Joyner, Brother Sam and Sister Loretta Walker, Mother Lavinia Dampelmont. We just want to continue just to bless this station, WMKM 1440, and everyone under the sound of my voice. Just continue to lift you all up in prayer. Our most gracious Heavenly Father, we come once again, giving you all the praise, all the honor, and all the glory, Lord. We ask you to just continue to bless every name that I called and those that I couldn't call. Just bless everyone under the sound of my voice, Lord. Just touch in a mighty way all those that are incarcerated, those that are in the hospital. Just bless them, Lord, in a mighty, mighty way. Just continue, Lord, to bless this nation, and this world, that we become closer to you, Lord. And these and all other blessings, we give you all the praise, all the honor, and all the glory. In Jesus' name, amen. It has been a good day. I've enjoyed being with you. I hope you've enjoyed being with me. Look forward to next Sunday. Please, to be with you next Sunday. In Jesus' name, amen. The clock on the wall says that's all. Looking to be with you next week.
1: Some ups, some downs, some smiles, and some frowns. But it's been a good day. Yes, it has.

to the Gospel Experience with your host, the Reverend Willie J. and Evangelist Barbara J. Cooper, right here on Gospel 1440. 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Box 931, Inkster, Michigan 48141. 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We're a ministry.

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south. 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Storm came. The lightning started flashing. The young man that was driving the car lost control of the automobile. Ran off the road, and everybody was all right except him. They got out of the car, and just across the dirt road was a white house. They took him across there to that white house and knocked on the door, and a white lady came to the door and said, "Can I help you?" They said, "Ma'am, if you just let us, our brother just got in an accident. We want to just come in and make a telephone call. We want to call the doctor." They walked in, and daughter got on the phone, and the phone kept ringing, and there was no answer. Finally, somebody picked up the phone and said, "I'm sorry, but the doctor's not here. He's out on his rounds." Somebody say yes here. Well, the daughter put that phone down and went back into the living room, and the little children, they were sitting there crying. They were all sitting there crying. And by that time, grandmama had got out of the car. She made her way across that dirt road, and she walked up to her and just opened up the screen door.

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She said, child, let me come in. She walked in and she looked at that white lady. She said, ma'am, do you have a closet?

she made her way to that closet, and there was just enough room for her to get in there. She walked in that closet. The children were walking behind her. She walked in that closet, and she closed the door, and before she talked to the Lord, she said this.

I'm ruined.

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If you know he's a doctor, let me hear you say yes. Well, grandmama came out that closet and she made her way back to the living room, and everybody was just singing and praising the Lord. The children had gotten happy. The white lady had got happy. And while they were praising the Lord, there come a knock on the door. There was a knock on the door. They were just praising the Lord. Daughter ran to the door and said, "Who is it?" The man that was standing at the door said, "Listen, little girl, I'm the doctor. If you don't mind, I was just in these bars and I needed a place to turn into. Would you mind if I come in?" He walked in that room. She just raised her voice and said this.

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Let me hear you say yes. If you're going to be a doctor, say yes. If you don't mind, help us sing one chorus. Hey, it's joy. Come on, say it. In the room.

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Open up your mouths right now. You're on holy ground. Come on, come on, come on. Press on in, press on in. I wish I had somebody that would help me press, press. Come on, let's go into the holies of holies. Come on, let's minister to him right now. God, we worship your name today. God, we give you glory and honor. Hallelujah, God. There is none like you. There's none like you. I wish I just had a few folk that would open up their mouths and just begin to bless you. Come on, give them the fruit of your lips.

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1: God bless everyone. You are gathered together in Talks from the Living Room. And we always say that our time with Jesus is sacred. Hallelujah. It is so special that we focus all our time and attention on Jesus, our Lord and our Savior. Bring your minds in and let us be in fellowship with anticipation. What are we going to learn today, tonight, the evening, whatever time we spend with the Lord? What are we going to learn? But the Lord will give us what we need to make this journey all the way from earth to glory, in the name of the Lord. Father God of grace and mercy, we cannot touch the hearts of your people. Only your Holy Spirit, and by you touching their conscience, give them an awakening in their conscience that they must call on the name of the Lord Jesus, that they must turn, oh my Lord, and follow that which is good, and follow that which is right, in the name of the Lord. Now, Lord, as we go through this word that you have allowed to be inspired and left on record for us to learn and to grow by, help us to eat it in our spirit like feasting in our natural abilities. Oh, taste and see that the Lord is good. Hallelujah, Jesus. Help us to rest in you right now, Lord. I am Brother Harold Thorpe, and Sister Eve is here in the living room with us to minister the reading of God's word as the Lord leads in this setting. Brothers and sisters, hallelujah. Every one of us that are gathered together in Talks from the Living Room, we're going to go forward with more information based upon what we spoke on in our last setting, our last gathering, where the statement that Peter made, that thou art the Christ, the Son of God, statement that Jesus said after the dialoguing with Peter, upon this rock I'll build my church. Upon this statement is the foundation to build my church. We give God holy praise in the name of the Lord Jesus. Glory to God. Glory to God. Brothers and sisters, Peter, and apostle of Jesus, I want you and me to visualize Peter being in the setting with us at this time, because we are going to read what was left by the inspiration of the Holy Spirit that Peter wrote to build on this foundation, the spiritual church, the assembly of believers that's trusting in the saving grace of Jesus Christ. We will also invite Minister Apostle Paul in this setting. Hallelujah, Jesus. We realize that Peter walked and talked with Jesus. He ate with Jesus while Jesus was in the bodily form of a man on earth. Peter was there, eyewitness of his majesty. So Peter is in our setting today, in the name of the Lord. Subject matter, Peter, the servant and apostle of Jesus Christ. Let us go further. Peter is building upon the foundation that Jesus, the Christ of God, the anointed one of God, has laid, and he is the Son of God. For the completion, Peter is building on this for the completion of the church, the assembly of believers, glory to God, and acceptance of Jesus Christ. The spiritual house of God on earth. Hallelujah. The church, the assembly of believers, is called the church, and it is the spiritual house of God on earth. Glory to God. But we are one and individuals, and we are all a part and member of this body of Christ. The spiritual house of God on earth. Peter is building on this with his information. And this spiritual house is you and me. The words and instructions from Peter, as he is directed and empowered by the Holy Spirit, is like building blocks to attach you and me to the building structure, the church. Jesus, the master builder, is giving the building supplies to the workers. I want you to see that. This is a comparison, and it is a parable of building a building that has a foundation underneath, and as it go up from that foundation, it have more building supplies put to it. Take for instance, like more brick, more lumber, more mortar, more nails, more sheetrock. You're building this building naturally. Now we're comparing that spiritually, because everything that's being built to form and to make this church is being built on the inside of the spirit of man. Oh my God, we give God praise. Sister Eve, what gives Jesus is we can use this natural comparison, the know-how and the ability to do construction work. In the name of the Lord, we give God holy praise.
2: Starting in St. Matthew's at verse 13.
3: Chapter 13
2: and 53, all the way down to 58. It says, "And it came to pass that when Jesus had finished these parables, he departed thence. And when he was come into his own country, he taught them in their synagogue, insomuch that they were astonished and said, Whence hath this man this wisdom and these mighty works? Is not this the carpenter's son? Is not his mother called Mary, and his brethren James and Joseph and Simon and Judas? And his sisters, are they not all with us? Whence then hath this man all these things?" And they were offended in him. But Jesus said unto them, "A prophet is not without honor, save or except in his own country and in his own house. And he did not many mighty works there because of their unbelief." Again, I shall read chapter 13, 53 to 58. "And it came to pass that when Jesus had finished these parables, he departed thence. And when he was come into his own country, he taught them in their synagogue, insomuch that they were astonished and said, Whence hath this man this wisdom and these mighty works? Is not this the carpenter's son? Is not his mother called Mary, and his brethren James and Joseph, and Simon and Judas? And his sisters, are they not all with us? Whence then hath this man all these things? And they were offended in him. But Jesus said unto them, A prophet is not without honor, save or except in his own country and in his own house. And he did not many mighty works there because of their unbelief.
1: We see that Jesus, in his earthly earth suit, his occupation was a carpenter. He was familiar with construction work, building. Now, this is naturally talking. But we're going to see in his work of bringing the church into being one in fellowship with him and the Father, that he used the analysis of laying a foundation, of building upon. My brothers and sisters, we are part, each one of us, that has accepted the Lord as Savior, of this building, the body of Jesus Christ. In the name of the Lord, we give God praise. Glory, honor, and praise. And before we get to Brother Peter giving us instructions, we're going to listen to what Paul, the apostle of Jesus Christ, is saying to us. In the book of 1 Corinthians, the 6th chapter, in the name of the Lord Jesus, I want you to follow us. We are not so deep that you can't follow us, and we're not so shallow that you don't want to follow. But follow us as we are making these comparisons, and it's as though a building is being constructed by the master builder, in the name of the Lord Jesus.
2: Yes, this is Sister Eve again, and first of all, let's praise God for another day that he has made, and just thank him that he has allowed us to come together again one more time. I will be reading 1 Corinthians chapter 6, starting at verse 18. Flee fornication. Every sin that a man doeth is without the body, but he that committeth fornication sinneth against his own body. What? Know ye not that your body is the temple of the Holy Ghost, which is in you, which ye have of God, and ye are not your own? For ye are bought with a price. Therefore glorify God in your body and in your spirit, which are God's. Again, this is 1 Corinthians chapter 6, verses 18 through 20. Flee fornication. Every sin that a man doeth is without the body, but he that committed fornication sinneth against his own body. What? Know ye not that your body is the temple of the Holy Ghost, which is in you, which ye have of God, and ye are not your own? For ye are bought with a price. Therefore glorify God in your body and in your spirit, which are God's.
1: Remember, your body is a temple of the Holy Spirit. Holy Ghost, we made mention that the building of this church is God's house on earth. You and me. He lives on the inside of you and me. We give God holy praise. In the name of the Lord Jesus. Now we will go to what Peter is saying to us. Paul just explained to us, we think of him and Peter in our setting at this time under the anointing of the Holy Spirit. Paul just said, don't you know that your body is a temple of the Holy Spirit and that God dwells in you? And then the scripture tells us that he will not dwell in an unclean temple. So now this house, this structure, is built on the foundation of Jesus Christ, on his teaching, on his death, burial, and resurrection. And for the remission of our sins, all of this take place in construction of this building. For the body of believers are one in God, because Jesus prayed the prayer, 17th chapter of St. John, Father, make them one as we are one, and they are one in us. We give God praise. Now we go to the book of 2 Peter, chapter 1. Yes, yes, yes. And we want to listen to what Peter is saying to us, because up on this rock I'll build my church, Christ being the foundation. Peter is laying, and look at this analysis now. Like the carpenters, extra help, the hired servants, the hired workers are yet putting material on this building. Think about a natural building. And it's being constructed, and they're going to keep on building on it until it's completed. So we are going to keep receiving the words of the Lord in our spirit until we are complete in him in that day that Jesus come back and get us. We give God holy praise.

0: visualize Peter coming into the forefront now to speak to us under the inspiration of the Spirit of God. Hallelujah, Jesus. We let our natural minds and our spiritual mind work together to bring us a visual picture. Peter, 2 Peter chapter 1, and we begin here. Peter is before us in our thinking right now, building up on the foundation that Jesus have laid to establish this church, the body and receivers of Jesus Christ. Glory, honor, and praise. Here we go, my brothers and sisters. We're on a journey. I want you to visualize. And we're going on a Holy Ghost ride. Peter. And he's introducing himself. Simon Peter, a servant and an apostle of Jesus Christ. To them that have obtained like precious faith with us through the righteousness of God and our Savior Jesus Christ. Peter is talking to us, yes, in this writing, and the Holy Spirit is giving life to the word. As Peter keep on expressing, grace and peace be multiplied unto you through the knowledge of God and of Jesus our Lord. According as his divine power is given unto us all things that pertains unto life and godliness through the knowledge of him that has called us to glory and virtue, whereby are given unto us exceeding great and precious promises. Peter is yet talking to us. That by these ye might be partakers of the divine nature, having escaped the corruption that is in the world through lust. And besides this, giving all diligence, add to your faith virtue, which is moral excellence, my brothers and sisters, and to virtue knowledge, woo, and to knowledge temperance, and to temperance patience, and to patience godliness, and to godliness brotherly kindness. He's yet building on this building, this church. He's building, putting building blocks on this church. Jesus Christ being the foundation. Seventh verse again. I was adding to my delivery. Seventh verse. And to godliness, brotherly kindness. And to brotherly kindness, charity, which means love. For if these things be in you and abound, they make you that ye shall neither be barren nor unfruitful in the knowledge of our Lord Jesus Christ. But he that lacketh these things is blind and cannot see afar off, and has forgotten that he was purged from his old sins. Wherefore the rather, brethren, give all diligence to make your calling and election sure. For if you do these things, you shall never fall. For so an inheritance shall be ministered unto you abundantly. We give God praise. Glory to God. Glory to God. For so an inheritance shall be ministered unto you abundantly into the everlasting kingdom of our Lord and Savior Jesus Christ. The everlasting kingdom. These building blocks, these words of inspiration, is making us stronger and stronger as we are attached to the body of Christ, as I added to my delivery. Verse 12. Wherefore I will not be negligent to put you always in remembrance of these things, though ye know them. and be established in the present truth. Yea, I think it fit or meet, as long as I am in this tabernacle, to stir you up by putting you in remembrance, knowing that shortly I must put off this my tabernacle, even as our Lord Jesus Christ has showed me. Moreover, I will endeavor that ye may be able, after my decease, to have these things always in remembrance. For we have not followed cunningly devised fable, where we made known unto you the power and coming of our Lord Jesus Christ, but were eyewitnesses of his majesty. Peter is saying this, let us emphasize this. But were eyewitnesses of his majesty. For he received from God the Father honor and glory when there came such a voice to him from the excellent glory. This is my beloved Son, in whom I am well pleased. And this voice, which came from heaven, we heard when we were with him in the holy mountain, or the holy mount. We have also a more sure word of prophecy, whereunto ye do well that ye take heed, as unto a light that shineth in a dark place, until the day dawn and the day star arise in your hearts, knowing this first, that no prophecy of the scripture is of any private interpretation. For the prophecy came not in old time by the will of man, but holy men of God spake as they were moved by the Holy Ghost. We give God holy praise. As we said, Simon Peter is ministering to us in this setting. Glory, honor, and praise. Simon Peter said to us, grace and peace be multiplied unto you through the knowledge of God and of our Lord, Jesus Christ, our Lord. We give God praise. And he goes on to tell us, and Peter is yet speaking, according as his divine power has given unto us all things that pertains unto life and godliness, through the knowledge of him that has called us to glory and virtue. We give God holy praise in the name of the Lord. The foundation upon this rock I'll build my church, says the Lord Jesus, as the Son of God. Church is a body of believers and receivers of Jesus Christ, and have repented of their sin, and have received forgiveness through the blood of Christ, that he laid down his life for mankind. Each person that believe and receive is a connected piece of this structure, the church, the earthly dwelling place for the Lord God. Sister Eve, if you would read for us. Yes, yes, yes.
1: 2 Corinthians chapter 6, start verse 16 through 18, it tells us, and what agreement hath the temple of God with idols? For ye are the temple of the living God. As God has said, I will dwell in them and walk in them, and I will be their God, and they shall be my people. Wherefore, come out from among them, and be ye separate, saith the Lord, and touch not the unclean thing, and I will receive you, and will be a father unto you, and ye shall be my sons and daughters, saith the Lord Almighty.
0: And you shall be my sons and daughters. Jesus answered and said unto him, if a man love me, he will keep my word, my words, and my Father will love him. And we will come unto him, and make our abode with him. He that loveth me not keepeth not my saying. And the words which ye hear is not mine, but the Father which sent me. These things have I spoken unto you, being yet present with you. This is Jesus talking. But the Comforter, which is the Holy Ghost, whom the Father will send in my name, he shall teach you all things and bring all things to your remembrance, whatsoever I have said unto you. Peace I leave with you, my peace I give unto you. Not as the world giveth, give I unto you. Let not your heart be troubled. Hallelujah, Jesus. Hallelujah, Jesus. Neither let it be afraid. Glory, honor, and praise. We give God praise. Ye have heard how I say unto you, I go away and come again unto you. If ye love me, ye will rejoice because I said, I go unto my Father. For my Father is greater than I. And now I have told you before it come to pass, that when it come to pass, ye might believe. Glory, honor, and praise. Thank God for Jesus' love. My brothers and sisters, you and me, we are a part of Christ's church, the body of believers that have received the gift of salvation through repentance in the name of the Lord Jesus. We give God holy praise. Father, in the name of Jesus, we pray that the people are inspired to seek after you and to realize that they are a part of the body of Christ, the church, the great assembly, and that the house of God to dwell in is on the inside of each individual that has accepted the Lord and repented of their sin and refrained from the worldly, sinful, lustful activities in the name of the Lord Jesus. And God, as you give us power to overcome, we give you praise and worship that we are a part of this church. Your presence. Lord God, let your presence rest, rule, and abide upon us, the church, the body of believers that has a foundation based on Jesus Christ. And we thank you that we are a part of your church, your assembly, your called out one, your beloved. In the name of the Lord Jesus, we give praise. Take us all the way from earth to glory. This is Brother Harold and Sister Eve. We love you with the love of God. In the name of Jesus, let us rejoice in the Lord because we are a part of him. Hallelujah, Jesus. Hallelujah, Jesus. Hallelujah.
2: Lord, let your presence.
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0: You are now tuned in to Talks from the Living Room with your friend and brother, Harold Tharp. We give God praise, we give God reverence, and we give God respect. And thank you, brothers and sisters, for being there. And you are in the living room with Brother Harold Tharp. You know that the living room reaches all over the world, wherever God's people are. And we thank God that you are here tonight, and you are invited. You know what that word invite means. It means that someone is requesting your presence. Yes, yes, yes. Someone is requesting your presence in the place. We give God praise tonight, and all honor and all glory, all reverence, all worship, and all of our being belongs to the Lord. We give God praise. We give God praise. Father, in the name of Jesus, we give you praise tonight, and we thank you for this another opportunity to be assembled in the living room. We thank you, Lord, and we pray that you will help us to not to hurt your word in any way. And Lord, we pray for the anointing to be up on your word. We give God praise. The spirit always accompanies the word, but Lord, help this vessel tonight to let your word have free course, because Lord, we're talking to your people. We're talking to your people. Lord, help us to feed them the correct word as it is in your heart and as it is being revealed to us through Jesus. We give God praise tonight. We give God praise. And brothers and sisters, just clap your hands for the Lord tonight. Clap your hands if you're not driving the automobile. Clap your hands and give God praise, because you are fearfully and wonderfully made. That's the way that David described it. We are fearfully and wonderfully made. He said that is too high for him to understand. But the Lord knows. He gave us a mind. Yes, he did. He gave us a mind when he created us, because with that mind, we are able to connect with him through communication, through thinking, and through reasoning. And God just knew what he was doing when he created us. We give God praise tonight, brothers and sisters. And brothers and sisters, tonight we are going to talk concerning this thought that came to mind. Jesus came with God's supplies for us. You know, Jesus came with God's supplies for us. I remember the time in my army days when the trucks was loaded up with supplies to go to supply their troops that was on the front line, and those that are behind the lines. They needed supplies to keep on functioning with the functions that they was assigned to do. So there comes a time in our lives, and it's always that time, that we need supplies from the Lord. We give God praise, and God the Father sent Jesus, hallelujah, to bring us supplies. And tonight, that supply that we're going to receive is truth, T-R-U-T-H, the truth of God. Yes, yes, yes, yes. Jesus came with God's supplies for you and me. These supplies are to set us free. These supplies are to empower us to live life journey with our heads high, looking to the sky. We can use that term, because David said it like this: I will look unto the hills, from whence cometh my help, and my help cometh from the Lord. Now, brother and sister, I want to share this with you, because there was a time in my life when I was a child, and many of you that's listening tonight will be able to identify this with this. They was in the field working, in the cotton fields and the different fields, and the water supply would run out, and they would send someone back to the well or to the place where they could get the water. And the people in the field was waiting for that nourishment to come. And then they would look up, and you see the person coming over the horizon, coming to that field and bringing that cool water to quench the thirst of the workers in the fields. Oh, we give God praise. We give God praise. That's the way it was, and it's still that way in certain parts of the world. But David said, I will look unto the hills, from which cometh my help. My help cometh from the Lord. Jesus came with God's supplies for you and me. We give God praise. And tonight, brothers and sisters, as you are there, I want you to know that you are listening to Brother Harold Tharp. And we thank God for you, and thank God for you. We give God praise. The Bible tells us, according to God's instructions, to always be grateful. Always have a grateful heart. Be thankful. And he said to us, if you be faithful over a few things, I'll make you ruler over many. In other words, you be content and thankful, and God will open up the avenues for new supplies to come. We give God praise. And the mindset today, the word of God is speaking to your mind, and then it's going to get into your heart. We give God praise. In the book of

In the book of John, chapter 8 and verse 25. Then said they unto him, Who art thou? In other words, who are you? And Jesus said unto them, Even the same that I have said unto you from the beginning. I have many things to say and to judge of you, but he that sent me is true. He that sent me is true. And I speak to the world those things which I have heard of him. Jesus came to bring us a surprise from God. 26th verse again. I have many things to say and to judge of you, but he that sent me is true, and I speak to the world those things which I have heard of him. They understood not that he spoke to them of the Father. Then said Jesus unto them, When ye have lifted up the Son of Man, then shall ye know that I am he, and that I do nothing of myself, but as my Father has taught me, I speak these things. We give God praise. Now, brothers and sisters, the thought for tonight and the message and instructions for us tonight, Jesus came with God's supplies for you and me. Whatever those supplies may be in your life, the needs that may be in your life, Jesus came to present those supplies to you on life's journey. We give God praise. Verse 29, And he that sent me is with me. Look at here. Jesus said, The Father sent me, but yet he is with me. The Father has not left me alone, for I do always those things that please him. Oh, isn't it amazing? Somebody has sent somebody to bring you the supplies, but yet the head of all things came on the journey also, as I'm adding to my delivery. Verse 29 again. And he that sent me is with me. The Father has not left me alone, for I do always those things that please him. As he spoke these words, many believed on him. Then said Jesus to those Jews which believed on him, If you continue in my word, then are ye my disciples indeed. Disciples mean disciplined ones that follow the master. You have disciplined yourself and received the supplies that the master sent to you. You have disciplined yourself. Verse 31 again. Then said Jesus to those Jews which believed on him, If ye continue in my word, then are ye my disciples. In other words, if you continue in my instructions that I have delivered unto you, then are you the disciplined ones that have disciplined yourselves to follow me as I add to my delivery. Verse 32, And ye shall know the truth, and the truth shall make you free. You shall know the truth, and the truth shall make you free. Jesus is that truth of God. We give God praise. Remember the scripture says that Jesus was a minister to the circumcisions, those the Jews, and to us all, for the truth of God, to confirm the promises made unto the Father. You know, the law was given by Moses, but grace and truth came by Jesus Christ. So Jesus said to us tonight, these supplies, ye shall know the truth, and the truth shall make you free. Now, brothers and sisters, if a manufacturer an automobile, and he put a book of instructions in the glove box and tell you how to service it and tell you how to keep it in good working order and tell you the functions of that vehicle, then that's the truth from the manufacturer. He's telling you the truth, the instructions on how to operate the automobile. Now, the Lord has given us his truth, instructions. You shall know the truth, and the truth shall make you free. Now, what can be some of those truths in your lives, in our lives? Truth. Truth, freedom from wrong thinking that will keep you down in your mind. We need that freedom. The truth of God would set us free from wrong thinking. We know that Jesus came.

0: the truth of God came to set us free from our sins, and he came to pay the sin debt. But brothers and sisters, there's so many of us that have accepted the Lord as our Savior and yet bound in our minds concerning the supplies that are to be ours while we're here on this earth. And we're not speaking of greed here. We're not speaking of any get-rich scheme, but we're going to follow the course that God has set out through Jesus. Okay, the truth is, free from wrong thinking that will keep your mind down. It keep you down in your mind. You will not have that to try to excel. And when you're down in spirit and in your mind, the evil forces of Satan can cause you to self-destruct. The evil forces of Satan can cause you to self-destruct because you have neglected and not fed yourself the truth of God concerning you. Sometimes you feel that you are not loved, but Jesus said, and this is his truth, I love you with an everlasting love. You say, but yet I still feel lonely and this and that. I'm using these in my delivery. But Jesus came to save that soul, the inside of you. And once that inside, if I can use a term like that, that inside becomes strengthened, it's going to work to the outside. They'll know that the Lord loves you, and you can walk around with a smile. Because you see, everybody that you want to love you is going through their own trials themselves. They are feeling the same pains you feel, and yet sometimes you're looking for them to uplift you, but we are to uplift one another in God's word. We give God praise. I said that when you are kept down in your mind, then the evil force of Satan can cause you to self-destruct. You'll start not having any pride about yourself. You won't dress yourself up. Sometimes you walk out of the house looking all kind of ways. You're not even representing well because you're down in your mind. Come on now. The supplies are here today. Jesus said, I will beautify the meek with salvation. I'll make you beautiful. We must be beautiful on the inside, and then it will work outwardly. God sent Jesus to bring us his supplies. The truth tonight, the truth tonight. Because we said that you can become self-destructive. Not even putting your hands on yourself to hurt yourself, but yet just not taking care of this beautiful body that God has made. We give God praise. Don't be self-destructive. In the book of Ephesians chapter 6 and verse 12, it's going to tell us who we are wrestling against. But we know that God sent Jesus to bring us the supplies. The supplies, whatever that might be in your life. We're just talking tonight. You're here in the living room with Brother Harold Tharp, and we give God praise for you being there. In the book of Ephesians, chapter 6, and we'll go to verse 10. Now, we begin at verse 10. Now, write these down if you are able to. Ephesians chapter 6 and verse 10. Now, remember, Jesus came with God's supplies for you and me. Verse 6, chapter 6 and verse 10 of Ephesians. Finally, my brethren, be strong in the Lord and the power of his might. Put on the whole armor of God. The armor of God is his truth, brothers and sisters. Whatever he said to you, that is truth. Put on the whole armor of God that ye may be able to stand against the wiles of the devil. Wiles mean many different tactics. And you know the target of mankind from Satan is his mind. If he can control that mind, and he can control you. But the truth of God is, Jesus came to bring us the supplies. Glory belongs to God. Now, we're going to verse 12 of Ephesians chapter 6. For we wrestle not against flesh and blood, but against principalities, against powers, against the rulers of the darkness of this world, against spiritual wickedness in high places. Wherefore, take unto you the whole armor of God, that ye may be able to withstand in the evil day. And having done all to stand therefore, having your loins girt about with truth. Now, your loin is that strength of you. your leg power around the waist. That's your strength of you. Help you to stand. It said, having your loin girt about with truth, the truth of God's word. And the truth tonight is, Jesus said, you should know the truth, and the truth will make you free. Oh, we give God praise. Jesus came with God's supplies. Yes, he did. Yes, he did. Thank God for Jesus' love. Then we go on to say, it says, stand therefore, having your loins girt about with truth, and having on the breastplate of righteousness, and your feet shod with the preparation of the gospel of peace. Above all things, take the shield of faith, that shield that protects you from the doubt and unbelief, that shield of faith wherewith we shall be able to quench all the fiery darts of the wicked. And take the helmet of salvation and the sword of the Spirit, which is the word of God. Praying always with all prayers and supplication in the Spirit, and watching thereunto with all perseverance and supplication for all saints. Brothers and sisters, tonight, Jesus came with God's supplies for you and me. Oh, glory to God. You're on the front line of living life, and you're going through your ups and downs and your thoughts in your mind. Some of us feel that we are not worthy because there's been a stigma put up on you, but God is letting us know, my supplies is my truth, that I made you in my image and after my likeness, and you are valuable. Hallelujah, Jesus. You are valuable. Say this with me, brother and sister. I am valuable to the Lord. Your supplies is that truth of God's word tonight. We give God praise. We don't want to be self-destructive. Knowledge. I want to give you some knowledge. Now, I minister to all people. All of God's people are special. No matter what race you are, all of God's people are special. You are a part of the flower garden. There are many different colors, but tonight I'm focusing in on the black race. I'm focusing in, and everybody else that's listening can glean and receive from this. Knowledge about the race of God's people that invented and made things. I just want to encourage you because, there have been so many great people that went before us and turned on a great light of intelligence, a great light of intelligence. Let you know that you are intelligent. Because God wrapped you up in a certain complexion does not mean that you are underneath of anybody. We say this with the strength of God. For we are good, and don't act bad because we are good. We give God praise. Don't let the evil forces use you to act bad. We use that term bad. Knowledge about a race of people that invented and made things for the good of others, for the good to others. Number one, Garrett Morgan, a black man of God's creation, invented the gas mask. They used the gas masks in the armies, in the Navy, Marines, the police force, that gas mask. A black man invented that. Do I have to say black man? A man invented that because I want you to know, brothers and sisters, to build build us up, to let us know that we are important. And there have been so many that's gone before us to let us know that we are in an intelligent being. So anytime you see one of us acting ignorant, it's because they've opened their minds up to be self-destructive by Satan's influence. But the grace of God is here tonight to let us know, I brought you the truth. My supplies is the truth of God. You are valuable. Then we go on to say, Garrett Morgan invented the automatic three-way traffic signal. You can look all this up. You can Google all these great men that went through it. Now, they did all this under segregation. They did all this when odds was against them, but they still had that mindset, and they knew that they could accomplish. Because God made us all great. We give God praise. He invented a three-way traffic signal and got a U.S. patent. He also had the technology patent in Great Britain and Canada. He had a sixth-grade education, but yet his mind was not self-destructive, but his mind was productive. So I'm saying to you, brothers and sisters, let us not have a destructive mind. Stop being lazy and slouchy and laying around. I'm talking about me as well as I'm talking to me as well as you. The words that I'm saying come to me first. Then it says that Mr. Garrett Morgan, he sold his patent to General Electric in 1914. Then we go on to another inventor, Charles Brooke. Charles Brooke invented the street sweeping truck. Because, you know, they used to sweep the streets with the brooms. And this man began to think and began to imagine using that mind. And he invented a sweeper to go on a truck. A black man did that, if I can use it like that. So, brothers and sisters, there's no division in God. Salvation is for all. But since we have been programmed so long, if I can use that term, to think that you are inadequate, to think that you are less than, I want to let you know that God's supplies are here tonight to let you know that we do not have to self-destruct and destroy one another. Then we go on to this is a black woman, and I hate to use the term because all of God's people are wonderful in his sight, but to use it for the sake of society. A black woman from God's race of people invented and created the laser probe to perform laser cataract surgery in 1986. That was not too long ago. And she is the first female doctor to receive a medical patent. Oh my God. We give God praise, brothers and sisters. I just want to encourage you tonight. Encourage us all. Do you think that this woman was a little black girl in school fighting other little black girls? Or do you think she was one that was studying and putting forth an effort to make a difference of good in society? Stop letting your mind be used for junk. What they say, a mind is a terrible thing to waste. We give God praise. Then we go on to Lonnie Johnson, created the Super Soaker toy in 1991. You know that big Super Soaker's toy we had in the parks? It's a big old gun to squirt water, and it'll wet you up, and it was a toy that was, and he made millions of dollars on that. But we're saying that I want you to be encouraged tonight because God has sent the supplies. The truth is that we are better than that. Don't let violence use you to self-destruct yourself and your brothers and sisters. We are better than that. We ought to have a look of self-respect. Back in the 70s, the 60s and 70s, I know a lot of you were not born then, but we had such respect that we would walk out of the house looking sharp, if I can use that term, presenting ourselves as somebody. Don't let ugly actions use you to make it look bad for others. We can be at peace in our communities. Don't feel and don't carry hate and kill. Don't carry that hate. Don't steal. Jesus came with our supplies. Jesus came with our supplies. We give God praise tonight, brothers and sisters, because I want you to know there are so many other inventors. Go on the internet and look at the inventors of your people, if I can use that term. And it benefited all people. Lord knows that I'm speaking that Jesus came to save us all. But while living here on earth, we've got to have a mindset that we belong. We give God praise. And then begin to look at Dr. George Washington Carver. And he made the peanut butter and different other things with the sweet potatoes. And Oh, I'm just letting you know that you came from a stock of inventors and you have a mind, oh Lord, that is so great. And stop letting that mind be used to do evil. We give God praise in the book of Matthew's chapter 6, because I said God sent Jesus to bring our supplies. Matthew's chapter 6. Well, you know, a lot of time we murmur and complain because we don't have this, we don't have that, and we blame the other person. But I want to tell you, brothers and sisters, stop throwing away the money that you do have. Use it for good purposes. We give God praise. Now it says, Matthew chapter 6 and verse 27. Which of you by taking thought can add one cubit unto your stature? In other words, you're worrying about it. And why take ye thought for raiment? Consider the lilies of the fields, how they grow. They toil not, neither do they spend. And yet I say unto you that even Solomon in all his glory was not arrayed like one of these. Wherefore, if God so clothes the grass of the field, which today is and tomorrow is cast into the oven, shall he not much more clothe you, O ye of little faith? Therefore take no thought, saying, what shall we eat, or what shall we drink, or whether shall we be clothed? For after all these things do the Gentiles seek. Verse 33 says, but seek ye first the kingdom of God and his righteousness, and all these things will be added unto you. The ideas, and God will send somebody to cross your path to help you come up out of different situations of life. The truth of God's word tonight is Jesus came to bring us God's supplies.
1: For the Son of Man,

0: Father God, in mercy and grace, forgive us for our sins and teach us your truth. Help us to let righteousness and righteous action have dominion and reign over us. As we trust you, as we follow your truth, you said you'd go on the way to prepare a place for us. And if you go away to prepare a place for us, you will come again and receive us unto yourself. That where you are, there we may be also. In the blessed name of Jesus, we accept your truth. Dear God, we give praise. We give praise. You are about 497 Belleville, Michigan, 48112. God's grace is always fresh.
1: We've missed you.
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0: Well, glory be to God, and we welcome you to the weekly radio broadcast of From Humiliation to Exaltation. I am First Lady on the Airways, Apostle Lori Knox, the wife of our founder and host, Apostle Myra Knox. Apostle Knox is a God-fearing man, completely sold out to Jesus, and he says that he cannot ever doubt him because he knows too much about him. And today's message is titled, God's Got You Covered, and our biblical text is taken from the book of Psalm 32, verses 1 through 5. I will be reading from the King James Version of the Holy Text, which captures the Word of God as follows. Blessed is he whose transgression is forgiven, whose sin is covered. Blessed is the man unto whom the Lord imputed not iniquity, and in whose spirit there is no guile. When I keep silence, my bones wax old through my roaring all the day long. For day and night thy hand was heavy upon me. My moisture is turned into the drought of summer. I acknowledge my sin unto thee, and mine iniquity have I not hid. I said, I will confess my transgressions unto the Lord, and thou forgavest the iniquity of my sins. Selah. Amen. May the Lord richly add a blessing to the reader, to the hearer, and to the doer of his holy, precious word. Let us pray. Gracious Heavenly Father, Eternal Master, we come to you today, O God, giving you honor, giving you thanks, and giving you praise as we lay down every need, care, concern, and burden of these good, precious people. And right now we look to you, Apostle Myra Knox, knowing that you will give him a direct word from you from Thus Saith the Lord. This is our prayer today as we give you honor, thanks, and praise. And it is in the precious, matchless name of Jesus that we pray. Amen and amen. And people of God, the next voice that you hear will be that of none other than our founder and host, Apostle Myra Knox. Amen.
1: Amen. We certainly want to thank the great woman of God, First Lady on the Airways, Apostle Lady Lori Knox, for that beautiful prayer and scriptural reading that she rendered unto the Lord on behalf of the saints this morning. And now, neighbor friends of mine, let's get right back into the order of our service this morning. Neighbor friends of mine, I want to speak to you very briefly this morning from the subject of God's Got You Covered. Amen? Let's pray. Our Father God, Eternal Master, Father, we thank you, O God, for waking us up early this morning, clothing us in our right train of mind, giving us eyes to see, ears to hear, mouth with breath, putting pep in our step. Oh God, we thank you, God, that you're still until this day in the prayer answering business. Mercy, miracle, healing, deliverance, forgiveness, restoration, repentance, salvation business. You're God of a second chance. You're God of many chances. And you sit up high and look down low. You can do all but fail. Oh God, even now, I'm praying for those in the hospitals on a bed of affliction this morning, that they may be healed, delivered, and set free by the precious blood of Jesus this morning. Oh God, I'm praying for that person on the highway, the byway, that person who can't even find their way. Oh God, give them divine guidance, counsel, instruction to reach their divine destination. Oh God, I'm praying for those tuned in to the broadcast, oh God. Bless them from the crown of the head down to the sole of their very feet. Bless them mentally, physically, spiritually, emotionally, financially, medically, lawfully. Keep them holy. Oh God, hold them, hold them, guide them, and sanctify them. Consecrate and purify them. Set them apart this morning for your kingdom glory. Whatever the devil meant for evil, reverse it, turn around, make it out for the good. And we'll be so careful to give you all the honor, the praise, and the glory. In Jesus' holy, precious, majestic name, we pray amen, amen, and amen. Well, neighbor friends of mine, once again, I want to speak to you very briefly this morning from the subject of God's Got You Covered. Amen? Somebody ought to be saying in their spirit, man, God's got me covered. Amen. Neighbor friends of mine, a few years ago, a driver lost control on a rain slick highway, and his car flipped into a water-filled retention pond. And before emergency crews could arrive, a passerby who was never identified pulled over, waded into the deep water, freed the driver, carried him to safety, and then vanished into the night. And the survivor later stated, I don't know who he was, I never saw his face. All I know is somebody covered me when I couldn't cover myself. Come on, somebody. And that's the testimony of every believer in the house this morning. Long before we knew God, long before we understood grace, long before we could lift our own heads, somebody stepped in. Somebody reached down. Somebody covered us when we couldn't cover ourselves. And David captures that truth in Psalm 32, verse 1. Blessed is he whose transgression is forgiven, whose sin is covered. Come on, somebody. You see, this psalm is David's shout of relief, his sigh of release, and his song of redemption. He's telling us that when guilt tries to expose you, when shame tries to find you, when sin tries to condemn you, God steps in and covers what you cannot fix. Come on, somebody. And that's why today, under the authority of God's word, I came to tell somebody, God's got you covered. Come on, somebody. Oh, I feel the Holy Ghost up in this place this morning. And when you hear a story like that, someone rescued by a person they never saw, you can't help but think about how many times God has done the same thing for us today. Amen? Times when guilt was heavy, but grace lifted the load. Times when sin tried to expose us, but God himself became our covering. And that's why David opens Psalm 32 the way he does. He doesn't start with the problem. He starts with the praise. He says, blessed is he whose transgression is forgiven, whose sin is covered. In other words, church, before I tell you how bad it was, let me tell you how good God is. Before I describe the mess I made, let me celebrate the mercy I received. Come on, somebody. And that brings us to the first truth in this text this morning. God covers our corruption. Hallelujah. You see, church, David begins with a heavy word, no sugarcoating, no, he didn't make a mistake. It wasn't just a slip-up. His sin was no accident. Transgression means I knew where the line was. I saw the line clearly. I stepped over it anyway. Come on, somebody. Oh, church, transgression is a deliberate rebellion, willful disobedience, conscious crossing. David isn't describing a moment of weakness. He's describing a condition of the heart. And yet, right there in the place where his guilt should have swallowed him whole, he discovers a God who doesn't expose him. He covers him. Hallelujah. A God so high you can't get over him. A God so wide you can't get around him. A God so low you can't get beneath him. Amen? This covering is not cosmetic. It's not God sweeping sin under a rug. It is God applying a divine remedy to a human disease. And in the Old Testament, sin was covered by the blood of a sacrifice. And in the New Testament, sin is covered by the blood of Jesus. What the Lamb symbolized, the Lamb of God satisfied. God covers corruption not by ignoring it, but by intervening in it. Come on, somebody. And this covering is complete. And when God covers you, the stain loses its strength. When God covers you, the shame loses its voice. When God covers you, the enemy loses his evidence. You see, church, the accuser may come with receipts, but God comes with redemption. And the devil may try to uncover your past, but God has already covered it with his grace. Come on, somebody. Church, David is essentially saying, I know what I did, but I also know what God did. My sin was real, but God's covering was greater. My rebellion was deep, but his mercy was deeper. My corruption was undeniable, but his compassion was unstoppable. Come on, somebody. Blessed is he whose transgression is forgiven, whose sin is covered. Amen? And this is why you can walk with your head up high, even when your history tries to pull you down. This is why you can worship freely, even when your past whispers shame. This is why you can testify boldly, even when your story includes chapters you wish you could erase. Amen? Come on, somebody. Because, excuse me, because the God we serve who saves you is the God who covered you And what God covers, no one cannot cover. Amen? Or we ought to take a praise break. Hallelujah. Yes, God covers our corruption. But then, church, God cancels our condemnation. David shifts is quick and powerful. He moves from covered sin to canceled charges. In Psalms 32, verse 2, he declares, "Blessed is the man to whom the Lord imputeth not iniquity." That word impute is courtroom language. It means to charge to the account, to put on the record, to write into the file. David is saying, God looked at everything I did, everything I should have been charged with, everything should have been condemned me, and he refused to put it on my record. Come on, somebody. That's the good news this morning. I can park right there and give the benediction. That's not light mercy. That's not casual forgiveness. That is the judge of the universe, of all the earth, standing behind the bench, picking up the file with your name on it, reading every line of guilt, every detail of wrongdoing, every accusation the enemy could ever bring, and then stamping the whole thing with two words, not imputed. Hallelujah, glory be to God. Oh, bless his holy, majestic name. This is why the gospel is not good advice, it's good news. Because the judge didn't just dismiss the case, he transferred the charges. He didn't pretend you were innocent. Come on, somebody. He placed your guilt on his son, Jesus Christ. He didn't overlook your sin. He overruled it by the blood of Jesus. The cross of Calvary is the receipt that your condemnation has been canceled this morning. And when God cancels something, it stays canceled. And the devil can't reopen what God has closed. And shame can't resurrect what God has buried. And people can't remind you of what God has removed. And your past can't prosecute what God has pardoned. Come on, somebody. Oh, church, I can hear David shouting right now. I should have been condemned, but God canceled the charges. And somebody listening on the broadcast today knows what that feels like. You know what it is to walk into grace and guilt, but walk out with a clear record. You know what it is to do and come before God trembling, but rise from prayer, triumph. You know what it is to hear the enemy whisper, "You're still guilty," but hear the Spirit thunder back, "There is therefore no condemnation." Come on, somebody. This is why you can worship without chains this morning. This is why you can serve without shame this morning. This is why you can testify without trembling this morning. Because God, who covered your corruption, is the same God who canceled your condemnation this morning. And when heaven says, "Case dismissed," hell has nothing left to say about it. Hallelujah. Glory be to God. And when you realize that God has not only covered your condemnation and your corruption, but has also canceled your condemnation, something begins to happen on the inside of you. Because it's one thing for God to clear your record in heaven, but it's another thing for God to quiet your heart on earth. It's one thing for the judge to dismiss the case, but it's another thing for your soul to stop replaying the trial. Come on, somebody. And so, David knew that tension. He knew what it was to be forgiven by God, still tormented by guilt. He knew what it was to have the charges dropped, but still feel the weight of what he'd done. That's why he moves from the courtroom to the inner room, from the legal to the emotional, from the record to the conscience. And that leads us to the third point of my message today. God calms our conscience. Hallelujah. Thank you, Jesus. David has taken us from the covering of sin to the canceling of condemnation. But now he brings us into the most personal battlefield of all, the conscience. Glory be to God. Because even after God forgives you, your conscience will sometimes spite you. Y'all know what I'm talking about this morning. Even after heaven clears your record, your heart may still carry the residue. My. I feel the Holy Ghost up in this place. Church, David knows that struggle firsthand. He says in Psalm 32, verse 3 and 4, that when he kept silent and when he tried to manage his guilt, hide his sin, and carry the weight alone, his bones grew old, his strength dried up, and his soul groaned day and night. And that's what unconfessed sin does. It doesn't just stain your record, it strains your spirit. It doesn't just trouble your past, it don't just trouble your past, it torments your present. It doesn't just offend God, it oppresses you. But then David says something powerful in verse 5, church. I acknowledge my sin unto thee, and thou forgavest the iniquity of my sin. Saints, the moment he stepped and stopped hiding, God started healing. The moment he opened his mouth, God opened his mercy. The moment he confessed, God calmed the storm inside him. Because the God who forgives your sin is the same God who soothes your soul. Come on, somebody. I feel the Holy Ghost up in this place. The God who clears your record is the same God who quiets your restlessness. And the God who canceled your condemnation is the same God who comforts your conscience this morning. Oh, church, some people are forgiven but not free. Because they've accepted God's pardon, but haven't embraced God's peace. They know their sin is covered, but they haven't let God cover their mind. Come on, somebody. They know the charges are dropped, but they haven't let God drop the weight off their heart this morning. But hear this, saints, as I take my seat. God doesn't just want you forgiven. He wants you free this morning. Free from the guilt that keeps replaying. Free from the shame that keeps resurfacing. Free from the whispers that keep accusing. Free from the memories that keep mocking. When God calms your conscience, he speaks louder than your past. And when God calms your conscience, he silences the enemy's lies. And when God calms your conscience, he restores the joy you thought you lost. And when God calms your conscience, he gives you peace that doesn't make sense, but does make you whole. Hallelujah. Thank you, Jesus. Church, David ends up shouting what somebody in this room needs to feel today. Oh, somebody missed a shout this morning. I confessed it, and God covered it. I admitted it, and God lifted it. I brought it to him, and God brought me peace. Come on, somebody. And when you step back and look at Psalm 32, you can almost hear David shouting across the centuries. I'm blessed, not because I got it right, but because God made it right. And that's the testimony of every blood-bought believer in this house today. Hallelujah. Oh, bless his majestic name. Because when sin tried to expose you, God covered you. And when guilt tried to condemn you, God canceled the charges. And when shame tried to crush you, God calmed your conscience. And when the enemy tried to reopen your case, heaven said, case dismissed. And when your past tried to speak, grace spoke louder. And when your heart tried to condemn you, the Spirit whispered, no condemnation. Oh, blessed be the name of the Lord. Oh, church, I'm about to close this morning. But I heard the Bible say, on my way to heaven, just passing through by way of God's expressway, trying to get to Hallelujah Boulevard, just left Glory Drive, trying to get to Deliverance Street, to tell somebody this morning, you are standing today, not because you were strong, but because God was covering you. You are free today, not because you were flawless, but because God was faithful. You have peace today, not because you earned it, but because God extended it. And that's why you can walk out of here this morning with your head lifted high, and that's why you can face tomorrow without fear and worship without shame, because the God who covered your redemption, the God who canceled your condemnation, the God who calmed your conscience, is the same God who will carry you through every chapter in your life. Come on, somebody. So, saints, if the enemy tries to remind you of what you were, remind him of what God has done in your life today. If guilt tries to rise up, point it back to the cross. If shame tries to whisper, drown it out with the blood of Jesus. If fear tries to creep in, declare Romans 8:1 over your life this morning. There is therefore no condemnation to them which are in Christ Jesus this morning. Oh, church, lift up your hands this morning. Lift up your voice this morning. Lift up your faith this morning. Because no matter what you face, no matter what you've done, no matter what you've been, God's got you covered. Hallelujah. Oh, bless his holy name. Listen, church, in closing, I believe somebody tuned into the broadcast needs to hear this. Somebody listening to the broadcast who's been living uncovered, exposed, unprotected. You've been trying to fix it yourself, hide it yourself, carry it yourself. But today, you tuned into the broadcast. God is saying, let me cover what you cannot carry. Let me heal what you can't handle. Let me forgive what you can't forget. And this is not the moment to run from Him. This is the moment to run to Him. And this is not the moment to hide. This is the moment to come home. Hallelujah. And this is not the moment to pretend. This is the moment to surrender. Oh, glory. Bless His name. Church, if you need forgiveness, He's here this morning. And if you need freedom, He's here this morning. And if you need peace, He's here this morning. If you need a fresh start, He's here this morning. And all you got to do is say, Lord, cover me. Cover my past. Cover my sin. Cover my heart. Cover my life. Hallelujah. Because when God covers you, the enemy cannot uncover you. And when Christ claims you, hell can't reclaim you. When Christ receives you, nothing can reject you. If you're ready for a new beginning, if you're ready for a new start, if you're ready for a clean slate, and if you're ready for the weight to be lifted up off you, and you want peace to settle in your spirit, then step out from where you are right now and come. Come to the altar. Come to the Savior. Come to the one who has already done the work. Come under the covering. God's got you covered. I'm speaking to your spirit. You tuned into the broadcast. God's got you covered this morning. Oh, I need some people that want to be covered this morning to pick up that telephone and call the prayer, praise, and testimony line this morning. Amen? Well, neighbor, friends of mine, our time is just about up on the broadcast. But in the meantime, between time, Jesus loves you and so do we. I'm going to turn the service back into the hands of Apostle Lady Lori Knox, my lovely wife for life. Won't you receive her?
0: Well, amen, Apostle Knox, and we thank you for delivering such a powerful message unto the people of God today from Thus Saith the Lord. Thank you again and amen. At this time, our prayer, praise, and testimonial line is open at 412-758-2370. Again, that's 412-758-2370. Whatever it is that you're standing and believing the Lord for, or whatever it is that you're going through, why don't you call 412-758-2370 or 412-744-6597 and allow us to pray with you. Allow us to intercede on your behalf and allow us to come into agreement for that which you are believing for. Amen. Amen. And if you are listening to this broadcast, but yet you have not yet accepted Jesus Christ as the Lord of your life and have that desire to accept His call to salvation, won't you simply repeat this prayer after me? Heavenly Father, I come to you confessing that I am a sinner. I repent from all sin and ask for your forgiveness. I believe in my heart that Jesus Christ is the Son of God and that you have raised Him from the dead. I confess Jesus as my Lord and Savior and believe that through His shed blood I have eternal life. Come into my heart, fill me with your Holy Spirit, lead me, guide me, save me, and change me so my soul can reach heaven. Lord, take my life and do something with it to build, uplift, advance, and glorify your kingdom. Father, this is my prayer in the name of Jesus. Amen and amen. And if for whatever reason you were unable to repeat or recite that prayer, will you call Apostle Myra Knox at 412-758-2370 or Apostle Lori Knox at 412-744-6597. Amen. And as always, we'd like to remind the people of God that together we host the Knox Ministry Power Hour every weekend in Pittsburgh, Pennsylvania, and Detroit, Michigan, beginning Saturday mornings at 7 a.m. on WJAS, now that's 99.1 on your FM dial, and you can remain tuned in until 7:03 or 7:04 because that is a news clock station, but you will receive the Word of God. 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On your FM dial, I conclude with Dynamic Women's Ministry and Empowering Women for Kingdom Success. Amen. So please be encouraged. We encourage you to tune in each and every weekend for the Knox Ministry Power Hour. Amen. Amen. And as always, we love you in the Lord. And until next time, may God richly bless and empower you. And we will have our closing remarks and announcements from Apostle Myron Knox. God bless you and amen.
1: 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Amen. Apostle Lady Knox is down in the trenches with her sleeves rolled up, humbly wanting to bomb our heaven on your behalf to get a prayer through. 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Neighbor, friends of mine, this broadcast has been a blessing to you as much as it's been a blessing to us. Sow a seed, send a seed, send a love offering. No seed too large, no seed too small. 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Amen. Amen. Come on, somebody. Cash app, Lori Knox. Amen. 58. Amen. Glory be to God. Or, bless God, contact us at P.O. 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If you need any further information, how to sow a seed, when to sow a seed, bless God. 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Amen. 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Amen. We love you. We're praying for you. Amen. Make the devil a liar, amen, this morning. Faith without works is dead. Pick up that telephone, call the prayer, praise, and testimony line. If God's got you covered, I need to hear your testimony this morning. If you want God to cover you, I need to have me and Apostle Lady Knox pray for you this morning. Amen? Much prayer, much power. Little prayer, little power. No prayer, no power. We want to connect you to the power line this morning. In His name. I said His name. I said His magnificent name is Jesus. Amen? I can't doubt Him. I know too much about Him. He's still our bridge over troubled water. He's a way maker. He makes ways out of no way. He's our architect and builder. Builder of everything and the commander of the Lord's army. Has God got you covered this morning? I need to hear from you this morning. Apostle Lady Knox needs to hear from you this morning. We have prayer, praise, testimony, alive. Now open 24-7, 7 days a week. Pick up the telephone right now. Dial area code 412-758-2370 or area code 412-744-6597. Well, neighbor friends of mine, special shout out to everybody tuning in to the broadcast, all the great people of God, and down there, my Detroit family, amen. Apostle Michael Beasley, Apostle Sean Beasley, Chief Apostle Michael Beasley, and Chief Apostle Mr. J.G. Shear, Church of God Christ. And special shout out to Pastor Tyrone Tillman, First Lady Monica Tillman, and to all people of God, to my lovely wife, Alex. Special shout out. We love you. We're praying for you. And continue to hold up the blessed name bearer of Jesus. Well, we love you. Bye-bye.
2: 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Welcome back to the family.

0: Well, glory be to God, and we welcome you to the weekly radio broadcast of Dynamic Women's Ministry, Empowering Women for Kingdom Success. I am First Lady on the airwaves, Apostle Lori Knox, the founder and host of Dynamic Women's Ministry, where lives are being changed by the mighty power of God. And so, women of God, if you need to be healed, if you need to be delivered, or if you need to be set free, I encourage you to stay tuned to this broadcast, because whatever your problem, situation, or dilemma is today, I touch and agree, God is ready to destroy the yokes, heal the sick, resurrect the dead, and set the captives free, because miracles do happen. And today's message is titled, The Safety in Adhering to God's Standards. And we will have our scripture and prayer by Apostle Myron Knox. Amen.
1: Amen. Our scriptural reading will be coming out of the book of Isaiah this morning. Isaiah chapter 55, verses 8 and 9. And the word of God reads as recorded on the Holy Text this morning. For my thoughts are not your thoughts, neither are your ways my ways, saith the Lord. For as the heavens are higher than the earth, so are my ways higher than your ways, and my thoughts than your thoughts. May the Lord richly add a blessing to the reader, the hearer, and the doers of his holy, precious, majestic word.